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Yo, what is up? It is currently 6 p.m. in the Pacific side of the United States of America. You know what that means? You're here for Get a Grip. This is the fourth episode of Get a Grip. I'm super sick, so I sound hella swaggy. So I hope you enjoy. Special thing about today's set is I'm completely improv-ing. I like to say it was because I'm sick or because I was hustling, but you know what? I think I was just feeling artsy. So I hope you guys like it. And yeah, rock in, I don't know. Turn up.

0: I just don't want to deal with this right now.
1: Hey, hey, hey. You're still tuning in. 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You're my favorite person ever.

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Gonna say thanks so much. This has been Get a Grip with DJ L1J, Mr. Logan James Richards. You may see me walking around the campus

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0: Welcome back to Moonbeam, everyone.
1: Welcome back to Moonbeam. Bye, love.
0: Another random question.
1: Can you hear us out there?
2: Oh, really?
1: I know. What are we talking about today?
0: All music, dance music.
1: You know what? That's such a good question.
2: No, literally.
1: She went to Coachella.
0: Holy moly. So we live here.
1: This is true. I don't get pissed off, so.
0: I would get pissed off.
1: I get pissed off, too.
0: People were popping off.
1: No, there's another one that came out at the same time.
2: Sit down, because we have radio here. You know what I mean? Like...
0: Hello.
1: Hello.
0: Welcome back, everyone.
1: Yay.
0: Some more Moonbeam.
1: Sorry.

0: Guys, I'm manning the board this week, so it's a little slower than
1: with every
0: normal.
1: With every week, you get a little bit quicker.
0: Really? I feel like I get a little bit slower.
1: No. You're doing great.
0: Yay, but welcome back. I wasn't here last week, so it's good to be back.
1: Yeah, you missed out.
0: Hey, but like for good reasoning, I feel like.
1: Right, no, yeah. And it, we're going to be talking about that reason in a moment here, actually.
0: Yeah.
1: But yeah, welcome back to Moonbeam, your virtual music festival experience. I'm one of your hosts, Noisy Boy, accompanied by...
0: DJ Eva!
1: Hey, all right.
0: I'm still working on the DJ name.
1: Yeah, but DJ Eva works.
0: Yes.
1: So yeah, last week Eva wasn't in the studio, but why weren't you in the studio, Eva?
0: Because I was at a concert.
1: Yeah.
0: An awesome concert, might I add.
1: And who did you go to see?
0: I got to see Bella Kay.
1: Okay. Oh,
0: so good.
1: Bella Kay.
0: I'm already, like, I'm, the post-concert depression has been hitting really hard, honestly. Yeah.
1: Well, you've gotten to go to a couple concerts within the last couple of weeks, so... Yeah, I'm sure it's hitting a little extra hard for you. But yeah, I have a bunch of questions for you regarding your concert experience, because it's always, that's a big part of our show, and I was very curious. So I guess to start off, like, where was the concert? Who'd you go with?
0: Oh my God, that's a really good question about where it is. I'll start with who I went with. I went with Sam. She's a sophomore. I met her... through Twilight, which is the K-pop dance group.
1: Oh, that's right.
0: So we dance together. But she's also a broadcast major, and she's in CSBN with us because Mana is the secretary of CSBN. which, if you don't know what CSBN stands for, it's the Chapman Sports Broadcasting Network. But yeah, I went with her because we both, like, she's, like, the only person I know that's into Bella Kay. And so I called her, like, I feel like a month before the concert and was like, there's tickets.
1: Yeah.
0: And we found out at the concert that it was actually her last one on the tour.
1: Oh, wow.
0: Which was kind of interesting. But it was somewhere in LA. I'm not going to lie. I didn't drive. Uh-huh. Sam did that because I drive so much because of my internship.
1: Right.
0: So I, for the first time, kind of like, I just kind of was there for the ride.
1: Fair
0: with the
1: enough.
0: Car. But it was definitely somewhere in LA. I want to say it was near where we were at, where we went to Rule.
1: Okay.
0: Do you remember where that was at? I don't remember.
1: Do you remember the name of the venue or no?
0: It was, I remember.
1: We could probably find this
0: out. I know,
1: out,
0: I'm like, not. I can find it. But it was, okay, you know what was weird? Was we thought it was in Koreatown. Because there was all these, like, Korean signs, like, Korean posters.
1: Right.
0: And then we looked it up, and we were like, we're not in Koreatown yet. So it was just, like, an area that, like, was specifically, like, had, like, there was a Korean museum.
1: Oh, interesting.
0: It was right next to a Korean museum, so it was very interesting. But it was somewhere in main LA.
1: We can double check that. How much were the tickets, I guess?
0: Okay.
1: Do you remember?
0: It was $103.
1: $103, wow.
0: Which is kind of pricey. But it was so worth it. And me and Sam agreed that, like, normally I don't like to go above, like, 70, right. 75 for tickets. But it was just so, I mean, granted, we did get them really last minute. Mm. And she, like, I feel like there's not a lot of artists that you, like, know their all of their, like, discography. And, like, Bella Kay is one of them. So I was like, I feel like I gotta go.
1: You know?
0: So it was 103.
1: It did look like from what I remember you posting, like, it did look like you guys were pretty close.
0: Oh my God, it was insane. There was no seats. It was one
1: all
0: of those
1: standing.
0: Things. It was like Rule, but the theater was much smaller.
1: Mm.
0: So, like, even though me and Sam actually were in the back, but we were still quite close. And actually, funny enough, we were right behind the sound operator guy.
1: Oh.
0: So we were, like, peeking in, being like, so what are you doing over there?
1: Yeah.
0: Like, and we got to see the set list, which was so nice.
1: Because
0: we knew, what... when to look out for, like, what songs you wanted to get on video, you know?
1: From the sound
0: guy. Yeah, from the sound guy. He was, like, right there.
1: Oh.
0: So it was really fun.
1: That's where you got to look then if you want to know the...
0: Yeah.
1: Or just, yeah. People post it all the time now, too.
0: Mm-hmm.
1: But, that's a good tip. Okay.
0: Mm-hmm.
1: Did they have merch?
0: Yes, they did. But I'm not a merch person.
1: I mean, I feel like the merch has to be good, too. Like, it's not just... like, you're gonna buy it because you're at the concert. Like,
0: okay, but unpopular opinion.

0: Opinion, I don't feel like any merch normally is that good.
1: Well, that's why. Yeah, that's why. It has to really be something special.
0: Yeah.
1: Even for me to want to buy it.
0: But honestly, the prices weren't bad. I feel like it was like 40 for a sweatshirt, which normally I feel like it's like 80.
1: Yeah, 40 is like a t-shirt usually.
0: Yeah.
1: Yeah.
0: So it was pretty good, I would say. I felt bad because like I feel like I'm very chill. Like most of the time I'm very chill at concerts. I feel like the last concert I went to, I for once was not like chill. I was like screaming. But for this one, I was like still like very chill. So I was scared that like Sam was like, I wanted to make sure she would still be okay fangirling.
1: Right, even though,
0: but she's also, I found out she's very chill as well. Mm. So we were just kind of staying there like, this is really cool. I'm excited. Even though like I'm super excited, I was just like, yeah, like, okay.
1: Yeah. Yeah. Oh, that's good. So, and Sam didn't buy anything either then?
0: No. Okay. She's not like that either.
1: Okay. Fair enough.
0: She's like my little, honestly, in Twilight. So, so it was like kind of fun to go with her.
1: Nice. Well, I have a bunch of other questions, but mm-hmm. I don't know if maybe you want to play one of the songs you picked out.
0: Yes. Well, okay. Just a little bit about Bella Kay. So she like kind of rose to fame recently through TikTok.
1: Okay.
0: And I feel like the best way to like introduce her is to play like her most famous song. I don't know. Normally, I feel like I like to keep like the like my favorite songs or like the big songs like later on.
1: Yeah.
0: But because she's a little more unknown, I thought it'd be good to start off with a song that if you don't know her, you've probably heard this on TikTok. And if you haven't, then I hope you enjoy it, right?
1: Yeah.
0: Okay, so the first song is called I Love It, I Love It, I Love It.
1: This one I am familiar with.
0: Yay! Okay. I hope you guys enjoy.

0: it was a cute little ending. You can see that her and her team are really close. Right. So.
1: You said this was closing night of the
0: tour. This was closing night of the tour.
1: Yeah, I feel like that's always, like, the best time to go because, yeah, it's just, like, grand finale.
0: Right? And we didn't even know, though.
1: Right.
0: Like, she was like, I'm ending it off. Like, it's been amazing. And me and Sam were like, what?
1: I think I did see she might be going to, like,
0: she's going abroad, to right? She's going to Inglewood before, like, I think in November. And then she's going abroad.
1: And then she's going abroad, yeah. In early next year, 2027.
0: Yes.
1: Yeah. Cool. Okay, well, going back to my question about the venue, mm-hmm. you found out which venue.
0: Yes.
1: So remind us which one it was.
0: It's the El Rey Theater?
1: Yeah.
0: Okay. On Wilshire.
1: Yeah. So, yeah. That's a great venue, and like I've been to a couple concerts there. I went to I think my first college concert I went to was there for Rit Momney, the like indie pop artist. But I was like, that was when I broke my foot, so I was there like on my knee scooter. But it was still a really great concert. And then the second time was for the Kid Laroi.
0: I did not know that you've seen the Kid Laroi, though, also.
1: And I got to see him for free.
0: What? Yeah. How?
1: Because he was, like, promoting his new documentary thing on Amazon Prime Video or whatever. And so he had, like, a one-night thing that I was able to go to with my friend.
0: I feel like you're always, like, you always know what's happening. Because last week you went to, no, not last week, the week before you went to a listening party, right? Yeah.
1: I mean, I feel like what I try to do is if there's, like, an artist that I like, and they're coming out with new stuff. Like a good thing. Oh, is someone calling? Oh, I just noticed someone trying to call.
0: Request line. Should I pick it up?
1: Yeah, do you know how to?
0: No, I don't know how to pick it up. Here, come pick it up real quick. I'll keep talking. Keep going. Know. Go. I don't know. You're gonna like, oh, is it ringing anymore? I don't think it. Pick it up. Hello? Oh. Sorry, guys.
2: Hello.
0: Can you hear someone on there, though?
3: Hello?
0: Hello? Wait. I heard them.
2: Oh, you did?
0: Wait.
2: Hello?
0: I think you hung up on them.
2: Shoot. Wait, tell them. Okay, well, we'll have them.
0: Okay, if you're listening, whoever that was,
2: try again.
0: Who was that? I feel like it was Caro.
1: Oh, man. Dang. See, that's the problem. No, like, we rarely get calls on this show, so.
0: That was. No! I'm like, I wonder.
1: Okay, well, if they.
0: What if it was Sam?
1: Oh, wait, I swear I just saw that.
0: You saw it ringing?
1: Wait.
0: Whoever was on, please call again.
1: Okay, I try one more time, because I swear, I think you picked it up right when it started flashing, but I don't.
0: So try picking it up?
1: No, just. We'll wait.
0: Just wait? Okay.
1: Okay.
0: Well, back to our conversation.
1: we'll keep an eye on that.
0: Wow, you spotted that? Like, I did not even see anything.
1: I feel like they're... Oh, there. Okay. Try... Just pick it up and see if you can hear
0: it. Hello?
1: Can you hear anything?
0: Yes, I can hear you.
1: Is it something radio related or no?
0: I'm not sure. We're just like a student radio show. Like, we're just. I'm sorry. I don't know. Not that I, like, know right now.
1: Is this for IBS?
0: Or what? This for IBS? This is not IBS, right?
3: No.
0: I don't know.
1: Can I?
0: Yeah, here. Sorry, guys.
1: Hi, so sorry. Would you mind, re-explaining this?
0: Sorry, guys, about this.

0: It might be better if you're able to contact them through like their Instagram page or something like that. That might be the best. This phone number is, yeah, it's not really, no one's really watching it in that sense. So yeah, if you reach out to their Instagram, Chapman Radio, that might be a better alternative. Mm-hmm. Yes, have a good one. All right, bye-bye.
1: Sorry, guys.
0: Okay, so sorry. I don't know what, it's funny because they also tried to keep calling, but basically they're trying to promote a thing, and they wanted Chapman Radio to put out a PSA about it, and they were calling the number. I don't know how they even got that number where it's listed.
1: I know. I'm I, you know what's funny though? Did you hear? I picked up the phone and she was like, "This is not Caro." Haha. And I was like, "Oh."
0: But that means she, does that mean she was listening to the show?
1: That means she was listening, yeah.
0: Oh, interesting. Okay, well.
1: Okay, well.
0: I just told them to reach out to the Chapman Radio Instagram because I feel like maybe they'll get a better
1: interesting like
0: there.
1: Swing to our show today.
0: That caught us off guard a little bit. Where were we?
1: I don't know. We were talking about your how you like find
0: the
1: artists.
0: El Rey
1: like,
0: and oh, yes. So let me just real quick. Yeah, so when I and like an artist and they have new stuff coming out, I like to follow their Instagram pages because a lot of times they'll post like more exclusive stuff there because that's where maybe, you know, more fans will be if you're following them.
1: Mm-hmm.
0: And so that's how I found out about like the Kid Laroi thing, the Forrest Nolan listening party that I went to the other week.
1: It's crazy.
0: And that's also how I always like try to get on like the pre-sale for a lot of other artists if I'm going to buy tickets for them. So that's your little concert tip. Although buying tickets now is just so hard. But anyways, that's that. El Rey, great venue. Did you guys have any trouble with the parking at all?
1: Oh my God, I wanted to tell you this actually. I have such anxiety about parking.
0: Right.
1: I feel like you know this, but like I've never driven to any of the concerts we've gone to. But like when we were like, anyway, Sam, she's just like, I get in the car and I'm like, oh, like, do you want me to find like parking garage thing? She's like, I got it. It's fine. We drive up. It's like this area is like there's not a lot of like parking around there.
0: No,
1: you know what I mean? She found this like parking structure that like not like structure, but like parking lot that was like literally like a 3-minute walk.
0: Yeah.
1: It was only like $10.
0: Yeah.
1: And the whole time I was like, it was like out of body experience for me because I was like, how did you find, I couldn't even, so it was so chill. It was literally so chill.
0: That's good. Was it, do you remember if there was like a Five Guys?
1: No, there was not a Five Guys.
0: No?
1: It was like a back lot parking lot somehow.
0: Oh.
1: But it was still public parking.
0: Because I feel like I must have parked in the same, same parking lot. And I remember, the one place I remember being there was a Five Guys.
1: Really?
0: But, I mean, maybe I just didn't see it or maybe it moved. I don't know.
1: Isn't it interesting, though, that that concert, like, that venue is right next to a Korean museum?
0: Yeah, I haven't seen the Korean museum, actually. So
1: really?
0: Yeah.
1: We're, like, walking. We're, like, we're in Koreatown. Oh, my God. And we're, like, we looked at it and we're, like, this is not Koreatown.
0: No, yeah, it's definitely a different
1: But it's,
0: area.
1: Like, a Korean National Museum is right next to the venue.
0: Huh. Very interesting.
1: Before we go into our next song though, I kind of wanted to talk a little bit more about her back like her background. But so basically like Bella Kay, like she's, you know, like written and like wrote since she was like young, but I feel like the main like when she started really getting into music was during COVID-19. I feel like that's when all like the random like
0: a lot
1: passions
0: of people,
1: came out
0: yeah.
1: for everyone, which like I guess not a random passion, but like
0: it was like that, a new
1: you experimented
0: yeah.
1: right, you know, and so she, I guess I thought this story was kind of like cute, so she like really asked her dad for a guitar and he bought like a $50 one and was like, okay, like this is what you can do. But the main thing that I thought was interesting is she's from Texas originally,
0: right?
1: And so she enrolled

0: like to be like a lawyer. Like she was gonna do pre-law.
1: Oh, wow.
0: And she was like, okay, like this is like reliable, you know, like the typical, like I'm just gonna make money, be I'm safe. Gonna be comfortable.
1: Yeah.
0: And she dropped out after 2 years and was like, okay, I'm gonna do music.
1: 2 years.
0: I know. So she did 2 years, like she was getting ready to, you know, apply for the bar. I don't know how law school, I just know I have to take the bar exam.
1: Yeah.
0: And yeah, she dropped out, and so she started focusing on music full time. And I feel like that leads us to our next song that I wanted to do.
1: Okay.
0: Which is, it's for our Lost and Found, and it's the first song that she ever released. She released it in August of 2025, and it's called The Sick, and it went viral. That's what kind of first got her on the market. Not as viral as I Love It, I Love It, I Love It, but this is like kind of like what got people, you know, got people looking at her. So yeah.
1: All right.
0: Okay. All right.

0: Okay, now I'm getting a sense of like her style of music, because I think primarily I've only heard mm-hmm. the I love it song.
1: Yeah, I feel like it's more a little bit sad.
0: It is a little more sad, which is cool. It's, you know, it's a vibe.
1: Well, I like that she like puts. I like artists that like put feelings that are like harder to kind of sit with like into words, and I feel like. I don't know, I always compare, like, artists, like, that I really like that focus on this stuff to kind of, like, Taylor Swift, because, like, love Taylor Swift. But, like, I think that they do what Taylor Swift tries to do, where it's, like, you can feel their pain, but also, like, if you have a personal relation to it, you can.

0: versus like with Taylor Swift, sometimes you're like, yes, girl, like I know that this is what you're going through, and like that's what it is. You right. know what I mean?
1: Yeah. Yeah. So. No, that's a good pick. And speaking of that song in particular, mm-hmm. Obviously, yeah, you said that it was her debut single release.
0: Mm-hmm.
1: I found out this, you know, it could be inaccurate because I just use Wikipedia. I know yeah. I shouldn't use Wikipedia. But it said that it charted number 72 in the UK. And like another one of, well, actually, I love it. Apparently also was number 2 in the UK. I don't know if you read that.
0: I did. I have heard that she's very popular over there.
1: In the UK? Okay.
0: She's like popular everywhere, but the UK specifically, I've heard, and Canada, I think.
1: Interesting.
0: They really, because I know that she toured in Canada as well for this tour that she did. They really like her over there. I mean, we love her over here too, right. but they really like her.
1: Yeah, because like it didn't really give any statistics about like the U.S. Charts,
0: mm-hmm.
1: but it's talked about the U.K. charts, which I thought was interesting. Because yeah, she's from Texas,
0: mm-hmm. But she moved to Florida.
1: Yeah, which now she's based in Florida.
0: Which also, I just want to point out, she's 20. Mon and I were talking about right. this earlier. She's 20. Yeah. Mon and I are both
1: born 06.
0: Older. Yeah, we're both older than her, so I feel like that's really crazy. Humbling.
1: That is crazy.
0: She can't even drink. Like,
1: yeah, I know. Yeah. Wait, what? Wow. Okay, let me see what else I wanted to ask about.
0: Mm-hmm.
1: Well, actually, I want to ask a little bit more about like what you thought about the venue. Now that I know, I know exactly what venue this mm-hmm. is. So, because yeah, there's like the lower pit area, mm-hmm. and then. There's an upper deck, and then were they like they serve drinks too, right?
0: Or was yes, there was a drink bar as yeah. well.
1: So I mean, just overall the vibe of that place. What how did it compare to, I don't know, like the Rule concert place or any other concert venues you've been to?
0: I personally like that. Oh, this is gonna sound so bad. I like the venues that are really big that have the seats because I think. Even though I will end up standing, I like the idea of being able to sit down.
1: Uh-huh.
0: I will admit, at Bellacay and Rule, I was just like, ugh, like, there's nowhere to sit down
1: right.
0: if I wanted
1: well,
0: to.
1: Well, I do remember at Rule, like, you and Caro did sit down at
0: oh my
1: one
0: God.
1: Point or another.
0: Rule was just like, I feel like I need to figure out this thing of, like, going to concerts on school nights because I always think, like, it's going to be fine. And then it's never fine. And I'm always exhausted. Rule was really bad. Like, I was really exhausted at Rule. I had a great time. But, like, Bella Kay as well. Like, I was, like, I couldn't imagine how Sam was feeling because she drove. But I really like the standing ones because you get to see the artist and you're closer. But I like the idea of the sitting ones because it's, like, also, like, I feel like no one's obstructing my view. Like, Bella Kay, there was, at one point, a taller guy that got in front of me. Uh-huh. And so, like, I had to really use my broadcast skills to video. Like, I was, like, I had my arms up, and it was, and I was just like, oh, I'm getting a workout right now.
1: Yeah, no, holding the videos, the phone up for the videos is no joke.
0: Oh, it's so much.
1: I'm kind of glad that I didn't have storage on my phone for our last concert.
0: I know.
1: We're also not naming our last concert because we're hoping to talk about it.
0: Yes.
1: Next week.
0: So you have to come back. You have to tune back in.
1: But, yeah, I didn't have any storage on my phone for that one, so.
0: Well, Mono, it's, like, right before the tour is going to start, right. Mono, like, opens his phone, and he's like, I don't have any more storage. And
1: I don't
0: like,
1: know how, like, my phone has been working perfectly fine up until the concert, and then, of course, when I want to take videos, because mm-hmm. I rarely, like, am taking videos of stuff.
0: That's so funny,
1: so,
0: though.
1: But that's what I was doing in our class earlier. I was, like, offloading a bunch of photos and videos, so hopefully I'll be good for a while now.
0: Yeah.
1: But
0: I think I like, out of the two, I think I like the Rule venue better, though, because I will admit, the Bellacay one was, it got a bit stuffy for me versus Rule. Like, it was like a wooden floor. I don't know. Like, it was nice.
1: Yeah. You know? It's carpet in El Rey.
0: Yes.
1: Yeah. It has a really nice, like, chandelier thing, doesn't
0: yes,
1: it?
0: Yes. It's very beautiful.
1: Did you guys have to wait outside the venue mm-hmm. for a while, or you got to go in pretty quick?
0: Literally, we drove up, got, like, there was no line. We, like, walked in.
1: Was everyone else kind of already in there? That's
0: no,
1: why.
0: Like, I mean, we got there like pretty, you know. But we just chose to stay in the back because like we were like I don't feel like pushing and shoving,
1: right.
0: And also like we were still so close anyway. Didn't bother too much.
1: Yeah.
0: So, but yeah.
1: So when do you feel like you first started listening to Bellacay? Like, how did you

0: get into listening to Bella Kay?
1: Oh, my God. I saw her songs kind of on TikTok, but then, crap. I feel like, I know I saw it somewhere else, but I think it was, like, I saw it on TikTok, and then I started, like, listening to her, and I was there when, like, she released, like, all these, like, new, like, songs, like, and also, like, I just started listening to her when I was, like, in a low, in a down, so it was last semester is when I found her, like, around January.
0: I see.
1: But, yeah, I was at a low, I really related to her, I liked her lyrics, mm-hmm. and her vibe. But yeah, I found her like on TikTok low key to like an edit. I couldn't tell you what the edit was, but I remember being like, I like the song.
0: Yeah.
1: So yeah, that was kind of like how I found her, how I got. And then Sam, it was like we were going through like very similar situations in our life. And so I was like, I've been listening to this artist if you need any like anything. And she was like, stop. Like, I also have been listening to that artist. So yeah, that's kind of how like I found it, and then we bonded it and everything like that.
0: Oh, that's what music is all about, isn't it?
1: Right?
0: And maybe this is the perfect time to play another song.
1: No, yeah, I wanted to make sure. Okay, but this is not a Bella Kay song, but so this is for our mashup, but she doesn't have any, like, mashups or like any collaborations yet. I know it's coming though. But one of her main artist inspirations is Lizzie McAlpine, and so at the concert she sang this song. So I figured like why not play like one of like the artists that like I think this is like her top artist. So okay. I thought it was good. So she sang this song Ceilings by Lizzie McAlpine. So yeah, if you've heard it, yay. If you haven't, this is another artist that's really good. But yeah.

0: Okay. Lizzie McAlpine.
1: Yeah.
0: Ceilings.
1: I love that. That's a good pick.
0: Is it good? Wow.
1: And that reminded me of another question I wanted to ask.

0: Actually, which was, did she have, not Losing Me Alpine, but Bella Kay, did she have any openers for
1: Oh my gosh,
0: her show?
1: she did. And this is my one PSA for concert openers. Please tell us your name. Me and Sam spent that whole time trying to figure out who this girl was. I was Shazamming her, it wasn't coming up. And she didn't say her name. And so I've tried, I actually should check again, but she was really good. She's young though, she was 17.
0: Wow. Well, I guess when you have an headliner that's 20, you kind of have to be.
1: Yeah, I guess, right? But she was very good. I think her, I think it, okay, I searched it up. I think it was Hailee Picardi.
0: Okay.
1: I'm like, I want to make
0: Oh, that's
1: sure.
0: what I'm seeing on her Instagram.
1: Yes, okay, Hailee Picardi, which at the moment, at the time, we did not think to look at the Instagram. She was awesome though. She was kind of a little bit more grungy and like techno almost.
0: Oh, interesting.
1: And her outfit was amazing. That like she knew what she was doing with her outfit. It's so cute. But she was really good. I don't know. I always feel like with openers, like it's either you go with like a vibe similar to yours or like you kind of go like out of the park. So I feel like it was like she was similar to Bella Kay. Like she was, if Bella Kay was a little bit more grungy and like, you know, had a little bit more EDM to her. But she was really good. She was very sweet.
0: Oh, nice.
1: And me and Sam really liked her. I was trying to Shazam her songs to figure out who she was, but also because I liked one of them. So,
0: Yeah.
1: yeah.
0: Well, okay. Yeah, that. So only one opener.
1: Only one opener. And I don't know. I had a great time, but I was like, I want Bella Kay to come out.
0: Yeah,
1: Like,
0: because I know our other concert
1: oh
0: that we'll talk about soon.
1: my God, yeah.
0: Like it's obviously it took a while
1: Took a
0: for,
1: long
0: but we, there
1: time.
0: was two. Wait, was it
1: It was two
0: two
1: openers,
0: openers?
1: yeah.
0: Yeah. So do you remember like what time you guys got there versus when Bella Kay eventually came
1: Yes.
0: out?
1: So we got there at like 7:54. It's really
0: Okay.
1: like specific. And it opened the concert started at 8. So we figured, okay, it's gonna start at 8. So at 8:03, I wanna say this opener came out. She was there for like maybe like an I wanna say an hour, but that seems really long. So like maybe till 8:45. Bella Kay did not get on the stage until 9:30.
0: Oh, wow.
1: And I was like, oh my God. Like I'm in my like era of like impatience with the openers. Cause I mean I go to K-pop concerts and there is no openers. So I'm used to
0: Yeah.
1: kinda like getting there and I start. You know, so
0: Yeah.
1: but it wasn't as bad as the other concert we went to this week. That was like, I mean the other concert it was good, but I was also like, please,
0: Yeah. I'm
1: please.
0: wondering if that's like a psychological thing, like they do that on purpose, or I mean, obviously, I know it takes time in between setting up for the openers and then setting up for the actual, main performance. But like, I wonder if making them wait, making the audience wait, is like, a good thing in some way. I don't know.
1: I think it is, but it's like for me, it's like these both of these concerts, I felt like pushed over the edge. Like I was like, I was at my like last like straw of like, please just
0: Right.
1: go.
0: I mean, and I think it also depends on the openers too. Like, if the
1: Yeah.
0: opener is not good, then it's not
1: Oh,
0: a.
1: it's unbearable.
0: Yeah.
1: Yeah.
0: But it seems like your opener was good,
1: Yeah, she
0: which is
1: was
0: good.
1: good. I think nothing beats the openers though at Rule. I really liked those
0: Oh,
1: openers.
0: yeah, those were
1: Those were
0: great. And
1: good.
0: there was three.
1: No, they're
0: Well, it was like two, and then he had one
1: Yeah,
0: come out
1: he brought
0: later.
1: one out. I
0: But.
1: still listen to some of the music from one of them, actually. I was listening to
0: Oh,
1: her the other
0: yeah.
1: day.
0: Nice.
1: Chelsea Jordan.
0: Yeah, she was really
1: She was
0: good.
1: good. I
0: She
1: liked
0: was really
1: her.
0: good. One other thing I wanted to talk about, just like learning about music in general, just because I was curious about this. I don't know if I've ever talked about this on here before, but what does it mean when like an album goes platinum? Like, do you understand what that means when a record is
1: Doesn't
0: platinum?
1: it mean like it's reached a certain amount of streams or something that it's like a war, you know what I mean?
0: Sort of, yeah. It's when an album goes platinum, it means it has reached 1 million certified units. And there's like, I guess there's different like organizations that can give out that certification, but I guess one of the
1: Interesting.
0: main ones is the RIAA, which is the Recording Industry Association of America.

0: And so for Bella Kay, her song "I Love It, I Love It, I Love It" is platinum on like, or platinum certified from like a bunch of different organizations, including the RIAA. And so, yes, to clarify about the 1 million certified units, because like, what does that mean?
1: Yeah.
0: I guess, okay, yeah. So because now we're in like the digital age where there's streams and digital downloads, stuff like that. So a physical or digital album purchase is equivalent to one album unit.
1: Oh, wow.
0: Then you have 10 individual song downloads from the album is equal to one album unit. And then 1,500 streams of a song from the album is equal to one unit.
1: Wow. Yeah. Okay, so it's a lot. It's like a lot more than...
0: It does take a lot. Yeah, not just a million listens to
1: that's
0: the song.
1: That's kind of... I did not know. You should teach our music business class, Mona. I feel like I learned a lot.
0: Yeah, that might have been the only thing I learned. But yeah, I was curious about it, so I just looked that up.
1: I did not know that.
0: It's a little fun fact of the day.
1: But yeah, I feel like it's time to go into our last song.
0: Yeah.
1: But all right, our last one is in the underground category, and I just chose it because I feel like it was one of the songs that I really loved at the concert. I think the way she sang it, she like ad-libbed a lot during this and it was really good. And it's not like one of her more typical like liked songs. So yeah, it's like one of those songs when you go to a concert and you're like, wow, seeing this live was awesome. So that's why I chose it. But yeah, I hope you guys enjoyed today. Yeah.

0: Yay!
1: So we were chatting. Wow, yeah. I feel like that one was the most different out of the three of her songs that we played today.
0: Mm-hmm.
1: But yeah, I can see how like seeing that live was probably
0: so good.
1: Really good.
0: So good.
1: The only last thing I wanted to say about her, Bella Kay, is that I found out that she, before she went on her own tour, she got to open for Noah Kahan and Gracie Abrams.
0: Yes.
1: Which is pretty impressive. I think even Forrest Nolan, the guy that I was talking about last week, also opened for Gracie Abrams at one point.
0: It's a good thing if you're doing that.
1: Yeah. So, yeah, very impressive. I'm glad we talked about her today because I feel like I haven't explored too much of the rest of her discography. So, I'm going to have to go take a listen. But so overall, it was a good
0: 10 out of 10.
1: Good experience.
0: Yeah, one of the it was a really good concert. That's all I can say. One of my favorites, honestly. All
1: right.
0: Yeah. Okay.
1: Cool. Well, that brings us to the end of another episode of Moonbeam, episode 6.
0: Oh.
1: we're about halfway through the semester now.
0: Just crazy.
1: So, yeah, time's going by. Hopefully next week we'll be talking about our other concert have a special guest.
0: Hopefully so.
1: So stay tuned for that.
0: All right. Bye.

0: where music and talk bloom.
1: Oh my god. Oh my god, that wheeze. Pause for the wheeze.
0: Every Monday at 10 p.m.
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Hello, everyone. Happy Tuesday. Welcome to From the Archives. This episode is called 80s Power Ballads, and I'm DJ Lauren. This is going to be a little bit of a different episode today, as my co-host DJ Myra is unfortunately going to be taking a break for the week, as she is going to slay her amazing presentation that she has for class tomorrow. But she has to work on that, so it'll just be me here today. It's a little crazy to be in the studio on my own. I don't think I've done this since last summer when I had a solo show for a couple of weeks, but this is going to be exciting, and I hope you guys enjoy. So for the first song, we have Can't Fight This Feeling by REO Speedwagon. And I'm starting off this song because it reminds me of my mom. All the songs that I am playing here, I've heard from either one or both of my parents, probably from the radio or just from their old iTunes playlists. But Can't Fight This Feeling specifically reminds me of my mom because her first concert was REO Speedwagon. And I also remembered when I was deciding between this song and then one of their other songs that there was a cover of the song that I really liked by Bastille, the band who made Pompeii, featuring the London Contemporary Orchestra. And that cover that they did was for like an advertisement for a big department store in the UK, and they do that every year. It's very highly anticipated. Apparently it's like their version of the Budweiser Super Bowl commercial. And that's a very good version as well. But anyways, just staying on time, or not on time, staying on theme, we're going to do the original. So here it is for the first song, Can't Fight This Feeling by REO Speedwagon.

That was Can't Fight This Feeling by REO Speedwagon. You're listening to From the Archives, where we play songs that shaped our childhoods, or in this case, our parents' childhoods. So before I move on to the next song, I want to do some shout-outs. Shout out to Nikki for listening. Really appreciate you for tuning in. Shout out to my parents, who are also both tuning in. And of course, shout out to my co-host Myra, who is taking a break from her studying to be able to also listen in tonight. Appreciate you all. Thank you very much. All right. Our next song is All Out of Love by Air Supply. Air Supply, I was doing some research. They are an Australian and English band. And apparently, fun fact, the recording of this song has the longest held note for a male pop singer until that point, for a few years after it was released, and the vocalist holds the note for 16.2 seconds. I think since there's always a crossfade when I'm hearing this on Spotify or on the radio, I never realized it. When I was listening back, I was like, wow, he really does hold that note for a long time. So for another kind of sad, but also probably very, very fun to sing at karaoke power ballad, this is All Out of Love by Air Supply.

That was All Out of Love by Air Supply. And a fun fact that my dad just texted me is that he took his parents, my grandparents, in 1995 to an Air Supply concert in Las Vegas because his uncle was doing audio mixing during the concert. Super cool. I had no idea that my great uncle worked in music or concert production. Super exciting, especially because I kind of helped out with that a little bit last year too. And now I guess I'm also operating a mixing console. So very nice. I guess that is a Chen family trait. But yes, thank you for the fun fact. I had no idea, but that's really cool. Yeah, great song by Air Supply. I think the only other one that I know is Lost in Love off the top of my head, but yeah, very, very nice. It's kind of funny to be sitting here alone in this studio, since obviously I'm usually with Myra, listening to all these sad songs. But you know I have all of you tuning in, so that's helping me go through the nerves a little bit. But yeah, we can move on to the next song, and I will still be here singing alone in this very blue lit neon room right now. Yeah, we put LED lights in the studio, and it's a little bit jarring. It feels like I'm in some sort of, wow, I don't even know how to describe it, but there's a lot of neon lights. Right. Our next song that we have is Power Ballad by known as one of like the most famous, most decorated singers of all time. This is Saving All My Love for You by Whitney Houston. This is from her debut self-titled album from 1985, and it's actually a cover. I did not know that, but the original, I believe, duo who released it, it didn't really get much traction, so then when it was sold to Whitney Houston, of course, it became a much bigger hit, and that has again gone on to be covered by many artists in the decades since, including a feature on Glee. I haven't heard that version, but I think that was in a tribute episode that they did after Whitney Houston's passing. But this one is a song of hers that I really like. I was debating between this and I Have Nothing, but I Have Nothing is not from

That was Saving All My Love for You by Whitney Houston, one of my favorite Whitney Houston songs, and apparently my mom's all-time top favorite. So I guess that was just so happened to be a good choice, serendipitously. Thank you, by the way, to my parents for their live commentary while I'm doing my episodes, because in this case, it's really helping me come up with some more things to say, because I found a lot of Wikipedia fun facts, but I fear that that can't really beat out the personal stories. But I actually do have a really good fun fact for this next song. It's I Want to Know What Love Is by Foreigner. I feel like if you think of power ballads, this is really one of the first ones that comes to mind. I don't know any off the top of my head, but I feel like this one has been needle dropped in a lot of different movies and TV shows. And so, for my fun fact, I found that Mariah Carey actually has a cover of the song. I listened to it and I personally did not like it at all, but you know, maybe that is some people's preference. Actually, for the country of Brazil, that is their preference, because Mariah Carey's version of I Want to Know What Love Is by Foreigner is the longest charting song in Brazil ever, like to this day. And this, it came out probably maybe around 20 years ago, which is crazy to me. I didn't even know it existed, but give it a listen. Let me know what you think about it. It is still pretty true to the original in terms of like the melody and the composition, but obviously the style of singing

is very, very different, and she has more of an airy R&B style than the powerful ballady style. But yeah, that was fascinating for me to read. Another thing is that I've always kind of wondered why this band is called Foreigner. It's like, is there a foreigner in their band? That's a little bit strange, you know, but I guess they actually had an equal amount of British members and American members, so they would be foreigners to each other, and that is why they named the band that. I don't know if I can weigh in on how good of a band name that is, but a lot of these, you know, rock bands from around this time just have those one word, just very basic band names. There's a lot more coming up. Chicago, Journey, Starship, just some sneak peeks. But yeah, for right now, here is I Want to Know What Love Is by Foreigner, and not by Mariah Carey.

That was I Want to Know What Love Is by Foreigner, and you're listening to From the Archives. We're already at the halfway point of this episode. Time has really flown by, but I wanted to take a second to shout out the rest of the shows for tonight's programming here on Chapman Radio, especially the last one, because I was talking to the host of the show, and I'm very excited for that one. So right after this, we have Chasing Waterfalls, and they're a variety show where they dissect different genres of music with different guests each week. After that, at 10 is See You Next Tuesday, which is a show that is run by the two general managers of Chapman Radio. So definitely tune in for that if you want to hear some radio veterans. And then at 11 p.m. is I Heard This Live. It's a new show for this semester. And one of the co-hosts, DJ K, is someone who I have gotten to know a little bit, but we have been texting or DMing on Instagram back and forth all weekend because they also went to Night Hearts, which is the rave slash music festival that I went to this past weekend in San Diego. And we realized that we have a lot in common. We both are really big hyperpop fans, and that was that was a significant portion of the lineup for this year's Night Hearts. And we both really love Underscores and Dane. So if you want to hear DJ K as well as their co-host and their guest recap everything Night Hearts, you should tune in at 11 p.m. It'd be very, very different vibe from the mellow music we've got going on here, but I am looking forward to that very much. All right, moving on to our next power ballad, we have Hard to Say I'm Sorry by Chicago. This song is one of many by Chicago that I remember hearing growing up. Something unique about Chicago is that they have like a big horn section. Like, it's not just their touring group, but they're actually members of the band. So if you go on their Wikipedia, as I was doing for every single one of these groups, you just see like 30 members, past and present, of Chicago. The song is not as heavy on the horns, but it has a very nice mellow vibe that I really enjoy. So here is Hard to Say I'm Shook. Oh, sorry. Hard to Say I'm Sorry by Chicago.

That was Hard to Say I'm Sorry by the band Chicago. Our next song is by one of the OG girl groups, the Bangles. It's interesting that this song is classified as a power ballad because I guess I wouldn't have really thought of it as such, but it really does fit that kind of very strong emotional vibe with the powerful vocals. This is Eternal Flame. And if you don't know this one, you probably know Walk Like an Egyptian by the Bangles because it's played at like every sporting game. Well, maybe not anymore because I guess it's not really that politically correct. But when I was a kid, it was played at every sporting game. They also did Manic Monday, which is another one of my favorites. Billy Joe Armstrong did, from Green Day, did a cover of that song that I really love. So if we ever do a cover episode, maybe we'll do Manic Monday by Billy Joe Armstrong. But for now, we will stick with another one of my favorites. This is Eternal Flame by the Bangles.

That was Eternal Flame by the Bangles. As I previously mentioned, they also have the song Manic Monday, and that was actually written by Prince. So, segueing from that, my next song is Purple Rain by Prince. This one is so good. The full version is almost 9 minutes long. We don't have time for that. This is going to be the radio edit. This is 3 minutes, 55 seconds. That's about all I can not handle. I do love the song, but yeah, no time for a 9 minute song on this week's episode. Fun fact is that when I was in, I want to say, fourth grade, my softball team was just called Purple Rain. We were just assigned the color purple and they had to come up with a name. And I don't remember if it was one of us or one of the parents, but we decided on Purple Rain. And that was my favorite name out of all of the softball teams that I had throughout my very short-lived elementary and middle school softball career. So here is Purple Rain, now repopularized by TikTok, but very much worth a listen to the full song if you have the chance. Here it is, Purple Rain by Prince.

That was Purple Rain, the single edit by Prince. We're moving on to our last couple of songs here tonight. This next one is from the only artist on this list that I have seen live. This is Open Arms by Journey. I saw them a few years ago in Stockton with my mom, along with Toto, and I thought that they were amazing. Steve Perry is not with the band anymore, but we saw Arnold Pineda, who took over as the lead singer, like, at this point, like, almost 20 years ago. Yeah, so he was, like, living on the streets in Manila, and then he kind of got, like, casted, and then one thing led to another, and he became the new lead singer of Journey and took over for Steve Perry. This is the most popular song with, like, the re-recording with his voice. There's only 11 of them that they actually publish with his voice, but I will be playing the original. But as I have mentioned with some of these other songs and their covers or remasters, it's definitely worth a listen because it just has, like, it feels very similar, but it definitely has a more polished vibe because it was released much more recently. So yeah, unfortunately, I believe he is now retiring, so Journey will probably stop touring forever, or they will have to find another new lead singer. But for now, we will just play the original Steve Perry vocals. This is Open Arms by Journey.

That was Open Arms by Journey. All right, we are moving on to our last song for tonight. But before I announce it, just want to thank everybody again for listening. And please tune in next week because DJ Myra will be back and it will be our 50th episode. Isn't that crazy? We've been doing this since sophomore year and now we're in our senior year. So if you want to tune in to our 50th episode of From the Archives, please remember next week, 8 p.m. All right, for our last show, or sorry, our last song of tonight, I will be doing Nothing's Gonna Stop Us Now by Starship. As you have probably caught on, I have really enjoyed looking through the history of these groups and kind of looking at their members, where they're from, what they're doing now, who's still touring. And Starship is really funny to me. I kind of already knew this, but they started as Jefferson Airplane back in the 60s, and then they rebranded to Jefferson Starship, and then they just became Starship. So this was like almost 20 years between like the founding date of Jefferson Airplane and then Starship, and they retained none of the original members. So I was thinking, okay, I don't think this is going to be funny to anyone else, but it's like Starship of Theseus. Do you guys get it? Everyone please laugh. Thank you. Thank you. Yeah, so they don't have any of the original members and their sound is completely different. Like, this is way more like, you know, synths, and then Jefferson Airplane was like psychedelic rock that they were playing at like Woodstock or something. But anyways, Nothing's Gonna Stop Us Now is, I think, another song that epitomizes what a power ballad is. By the way, if you didn't think any of the songs that I played classified as power ballads, please argue with the wall, because I think that they did. And I was not alive when these songs came out. So in my opinion, they're all power ballads in my heart. So wrapping it up for tonight, for our last song from our 80s power ballads episode, we have Nothing's Gonna Stop Us Now by Starship. Good night and see you next Tuesday.

0: Hello, hello, hello. Welcome back to another episode of Chasing Waterfalls Radio. You're here with your awesome, amazing, splendid, and super fantastic hosts, DJ Indy Ray.
1: And DJ Issa.
0: And yet again, we're joined with another guest. Guys, I know you are loving our guest episodes, so we brought on someone super special and cool and awesome that we've been wanting to have on for a while. Do you want to introduce yourself?
2: Oh my God, wait, I'm so honored. hi guys, my name is Maya. I feel like I'm shouting into the void. You're kind of right. But I'm super excited to be here and talk about all things Swedish, in that I didn't learn a lot of things about Sweden, but it's really cool.
1: Hey.
2: Yeah, excited to be here, guys.
1: Yeah, yes. Absolutely. So Maya went on a trip this past weekend to Sweden. When did you head out?
2: I left, my flight was last Saturday. So oh I was gosh. There Saturday to Saturday, actually.
1: Oh, you were there for a week?
2: Mm-hmm.
1: Wow.
2: Yeah, it was really fun. It was just Stockholm. But yeah, it was a week in Stockholm. It was awesome.
1: Oh, that's beautiful. And then tell Indy why you were there, because you already told me.
2: Oh, yes. Okay. Well, my dad just like went. He has a work trip there. He's working this week. He's like speaking at a university about science stuff that I don't understand.
1: King.
2: goat, yes. Stone King Ken. And my sister has like a weird week off of school for some reason, because my high school is like soft launching year-round school. But she had the week off, and so he was like, do you guys want to come? And I was like, yes, I want to come. And I didn't have any midterms, so I just fucked off to Sweden, and it was great.
0: That's amazing. I wish I could fuck off to Sweden. I'm jelly.
1: Can we all fuck off to Sweden together?
0: Yeah. I would love to do that.
1: And that's awesome. And we've missed Maya. Maya, I've wanted to hang out with Maya for a really long time. And
2: we've been saying this for like 8 months. Like, it's been a long ass time.
0: We've had like three hikes, scheduled and unscheduled.
2: Oh, like, don't even say that. We had like one successful beach day, like sophomore year.
0: Bro.
1: And you know what? And like some of the times, like, we had to not do things because we were too hungover or something. Yeah. Like, and good problems.
2: And honestly, yeah. Like, I'd rather cancel because we're hungover than be on a hike and like in the beating Orange County year round sun and just like, how are you guys doing?
0: Yeah. And at least we're all usually on the same wave together same event, which kind of makes it more fun too.
2: Exactly. We're like, hey guys, just quick check in.
1: Yeah. At least we're all at the same events.
2: Yeah. So we're still seeing each other, but we're just not sober. That's
1: right.
2: All.
1: Or like, yeah, the small group bit of it all.
2: Yes.
1: Which makes me want to talk about one of the two or three really cute words that I found while I was trying to make our post, because the post on Instagram was not going to be Swedish fish originally, and then I got really excited about making Chasing Waterfalls fish. It's called fika, which means a moment to slow down and appreciate the good things in life.
2: Yes, dude, love
1: you know fika. A thinker too.
2: Fika is awesome. What? guys, it's literally just an excuse to eat a pastry and coffee midday.
1: With friends,
2: and it's worked in our work schedule. Like, all the stereotypes about Swedish workday are true. They do not want to work, and they really don't do it that much. And compared to like Americans,
1: I'm moving to Sweden.
2: Like, dude, it's great. Like, two times a day, either between 11 to 1 or I think it's 3 to 4, they have a 30-minute break allotted in their salary or their work hours to have a fika. And they'll literally just have a cinnamon roll and a coffee, and their cinnamon rolls are so good, guys.
1: Do they leave their
2: yummy.
1: Workplace to do so, or is it within where they already are?
2: I think both are options, just because these cinnamon rolls, they're freaking everywhere. They're called, I don't remember what they're called, but there's some cutie little Swedish word for them. And they're everywhere, and you can get them for like

0: $1, which is, like, I mean, everything there's really expensive, but, like, it's not too bad.
1: That part. Canobular?
0: Yeah.
1: Canobular?
0: I don't really know. Everybody spoke English to me. Pretty much. Let me get accent.
1: Yeah. Hey, I'm sorry to my Swedes.
0: Yo, shout out my Swedes in the chat right now.
1: Who up, Sweden? Okay, so to get further immersed in Swedish culture, we're going to listen to a random top 100 Swedish song that I found that I'm not going to try to pronounce correctly.
2: Oh, please try.
1: But, Somliga gar med trasiga skor.
0: That sounds right
2: to
0: me.
2: Bro, you sold me. I believe it.
1: Some Walk in Tattered Shoes by Swedish-Dutch singer-songwriter Cornelis Vreeswijk.
2: Wait, that's so cute. Also, guys, I have no idea any of the music. Issa and Maya picked all the music for today, so I don't know anything that's about to happen, so I'm really excited.
0: It's going to be, like, just a wall of noise for you.
2: Oh, I'm excited. So here's, what do you call it? Shoes of tattered shoes?
1: Some Walk in Tattered Shoes. Close your eyes and imagine you're in Sweden, I guess.
2: Let's do it.
3: Somliga går med trasiga skor.

0: Oh, yeah. Oh, I like it a lot. Wait, going in my liked songs literally right now. Actually, that hit different. Wait, how did you find that one? Please tell me more about that.
1: So I looked up Swedish music on Spotify.
0: Good, good.
1: Step one. And then I clicked person made top best 100 Swedish songs of all time. Okay, two saves on this playlist.
2: Solid place to start, yeah.
1: 3 hours long. Okay, scroll. I like this album cover. I like this name. That guy looks funny. His face is like sticking out of a piece of plastic. So that was enough to sell me on that one. And that's a story on design and marketing right there, people.
2: That is so true.
0: Wow.
1: This song, as you heard some Walk in Tattered Shoes, that sounds kind of sad, right? But it was like a little like tune.
2: It sounded like, yeah, an upbeat kind of like maybe tomorrow this girl will be okay kind of song.
1: Oh, like, I like that.
0: It's kind of giving like he's a traveler and he likes it that way. Like he's happy with life and just moving along and just exploring the universe and seeing what's up.
1: So kind of a little bit of all of it. It's said to be an existential and melancholy reflection on poverty.

0: indifference and human mortality. So he's talking about walking in worn-out shoes that represents the unaddressed suffering of the poor and marginalized, and moving on to daily struggles and the vastness of time. Which also, the song is quite short, so it covers a lot.
1: I was gonna say, he must be talking very quickly in Swedish.
0: Maybe they don't. I wonder if they use the same kind of like song structure as we do, because he could just be like moving through a narrative.
1: Oh, maybe, yeah. Maybe there was no chorus.
0: Yeah. He also talks about how he sees himself, or the narrator sees themselves as an insignificant and doubtful figure, where death waits around the corner, and also kind of. How love is like the one thing that can get you through this aging, death, and cold universe. And I'm like, okay, period. So oh, yeah. Deep, real quick and deep. Yeah. Even though cutesy and like I'm just strolling along. That's how I felt.
1: Whoa, I like it. I'm a big fan.
0: Me too. But I wanted to know if you, I know you said to me off air that you went to a bunch of museums. So was there any kind of art that struck you, or like experiences like that, that had that kind of like... maybe juxtaposition or just in general?
1: Yeah, within like the Old Town, they have the palace, which is kind of, I guess, City Hall, but also a little bit of their Capitol building. Like, it's still technically a royal palace, but they have their royal armory there, which is a museum you can enter, and it has all of their old suits of armor from like medieval days. And it was very, very interesting to see, because everything is super ornate when you see it up close. And everything is incredibly well preserved, but it was a great museum experience. I didn't really know a lot about the royal culture in Sweden. I didn't know that there's still royalty there, even though they're not politically involved. They're just like kind of there, I guess.
0: Like figureheads, kind of.
1: Yeah, mm-hmm. I honestly, I read all the plaques, but that was like last week, so I forgot them all already.
2: I feel that.
1: But it was really cool. They had full suits of armor, including suits of armor for the knights, and they're all just absolutely meticulously engraved, and there's tons of pieces to them. They're really well put together. They're works of such artistry and pride for the country. Like, everything is included with these national seals and this imagery of their royalty and their people and their country. And it was very, very cool to see. They also, there were a couple really weird things. Like, they had one of the kings who died as a ruler, he died in battle. Mm. And they had, like, the shirt that he died in, and they, like, circled the stab wound that was the one that killed him. And then they taxidermied the horse that he died on.
2: Oh,
1: this
2: no.
1: was from, like, the 1600s. Wow. It's just in this big glass case. And I'm reading the plaque, and I'm like, well, they have, like, a horse stuffy back there. And then the plaque is like, that was the original horse that he died on from, like, 500 years ago. I was like, oh.
0: That's freaky.
1: That's why this room kind of smells bad. But that was really cool to see. There was another king that died. He got shot in the back. And there was this one guy, he got accused of shooting the king. And he felt so guilty about it that he killed himself. Oh. And before he did that, he, for some reason, he took out a bit of his intestines and he put them in a jar to quote-unquote prove his guilt.
0: Oh. Like, he had a knot in his stomach.
1: Yeah, like, literally, he put it in a jar. He's like, look, I promise.
0: Wow.
1: And they had the jar. It didn't have the guts in it. I really looked, but it didn't have the guts in it. I was kind of bummed.
0: Low-key wish it had.
1: What I'm saying, man, I want to see, like, gut jar. But they had a bunch of really cool, like, some very morbid stuff. Mm. But overall, it was just very fun seeing the kind of stuff royalty would wear. They did have stuff up to present day, and it was like, okay, that dress looks a little made out of polyester, but like, for the most part, especially the older things, they were really just well preserved and such works of artistry and opulence. And it was really cool to see up very close and personal. You get really close to these things. There was even one of those dresses that, like, I don't know what to call it, but the hips go out 4 feet on both sides. Mm. They're really big, and it was made out of this kind of fabric that was pure silver. It was crazy.
2: Whoa, that's crazy.
1: And the girl who got married in it, she was, of course, like 15. But the dress was gorgeous. So.
0: Hey, but body tee, though.
1: Exactly. Like, okay, snatched.
0: Mekalahoo, like, that's crazy. I really must say that we're learning about Sweden as we go, because I know nothing. Didn't know they had royalty. I guess it's safe to assume that a lot of older countries did.
1: Yeah, they did, and the funny thing is just that they still do, but they're also
0: right
1: a democracy still.
0: Yeah.
1: Like, it's a kind of, like, weird thing where they're just still honoring their history, I guess, by keeping royals.
2: If there are any Swedes, kind of slay if

0: you were born into the royal family, but you don't actually have any, anything. Like, you don't have to do anything mm-hmm. politically. Exactly. Like, that's kind of peak royalty. No, like, exactly. That's the royalty I would want to be.
1: True.
2: Right? You just get to, like, ride around and chill. Sounds yeah. great. There is, I think the king sitting there, he's been serving since, like, the 70s, though. He's,
0: oh, bro.
2: He's getting up there.
1: Unk.
2: But
1: Swedish Unk.
2: Unk King.
1: That's crazy.
0: This next song we're going to play is White Horses by...

0: gives it this great just beat to it, and pace. And it's about kind of, he, as of course Googling the meaning of this song like 2 hours ago,
1: right.
0: But he has a lot of family members who are adopted, so they don't know a lot about their family culture, their family heritage, and he's kind of struggled with that in his life of not knowing his people, not knowing where he's from, but he loves his found family, and he thinks that's very beautiful, and he's found that he can be happy in unknown places, far from home, just because he loves these people so much. And I think it's just such this song of euphoria and care. And it kind of goes a little bit, when you're talking about the meaning of the last song, I kind of felt like it was similar to that, where it's somebody who is unattached, but they're happy in that.
2: Mm-hmm.
0: I think there's something so freeing about having less attachments and being just one with the world. And I think that's kind of what the song is about, and just finding love where it finds you. And it's just a pretty song. Like the chorus is so wonderful. It swells so beautifully. And I'd listen to it. I listened to it touching back down in California.
2: Oh.
0: And I was just like, wow, I love California. I love being from here. This place is awesome.
2: And so just to be clear, this is not a Swedish artist, but this is
0: a song you were listening to
2: a lot in Sweden.
0: Yeah.
2: A British band.
0: Yeah.
2: Good to know, good to know.
1: Intermixing Maya's playlist from the trip with Swedish music.
0: My playlist from the trip, no Swedish songs on it. I'm sorry. But
1: poser.
0: But like European music at least.
1: I gasped a second ago because one of the other words, the gusp, I gasped. Sorry. Was one of the other Swedish words that I discovered to share with you all is called hem, which it means more than a house, a place you belong.
0: Oh my gosh.
2: Aww.
1: And I was like, whoa, you are saying everything I am thinking about that word. So cuteness.
2: Wait, that's really cute.
1: Yes. So let's roll it in. I love to hear it.
2: White Horses by Wolf Alice.

0: And that was White Horses by Wolf Alice. Yeah. Maya, I'm curious, what's your usual music taste?
1: It's kind of going through a transitional period right now where, like, last year all I would listen to was, like, folk music. So just straight Simon Garfunkel.
0: I have
1: 24/7. And I still love those guys. But I've been doing a hard 180 into, like, EDM and kind of a lot of British electronic music. So I've been listening to, like, a lot of Underworld recently. I very much like them. I'm polyjammerous, I'd say. I like to listen to all I can find that I like.
2: Yeah. We resonate with that on this show for sure.
0: Yes, ma'am.
2: I was noticing that from your playlist too. I was like, wow, this is a 7, 9, 8 minute song. And then there's no lyrics. Wait, I like this though. It's groovy, funky.
1: I know. Like, I've just been enjoying, like, weird stuff to listen to. Like, not necessarily like bad music, but just kind of like, I've been finding a lot of songs that are just, they really are just like a wall of sound. But I love it. And there's this one song I've been listening to. It's called Atomic Bomb by Fluke. And the album cover, it looks super cool. And then you look really close at it and it's like a Cuisinart mixer. And it kind of embodies the weird, just hodgepodge that the song feels like. And I love it. But yeah, that's kind of what I've been listening to. What about you guys? What's new with you guys? What have you been listening to that you enjoy?
2: Bro, all I've been listening to, like, Vince Staples, like, endlessly. It's just, like, really stuck in my brain.
1: No,
2: but, like, also other stuff, but, like, yeah, mostly.
0: I mentioned on last week's episode I've been listening to a lot of 60s, 70s, 80s, because riding my bike to and from school has felt very, like, you know,
1: yep,
0: like,
1: I know exactly what you're
0: yeah,
1: talking about.
0: I don't even need to say more. But today I was listening to kind of like surf rock.
2: Yes.
0: And I was kind of like discovering new songs that maybe I'll play on a different episode. But I don't feel like I know a lot of more like underground surf rock. I like every summer I hit like the Sublime Run, you know how that be. But
2: oh, yeah.
0: This one I was getting, I like looked up this playlist and I was getting some really like fun little niche pulls while I was like laying on the Hashinger grass, like staring at the trees for half an hour. So that was really pretty. But I kind of wanted to like unintentionally segue into your cliff jumping by you mentioned that like your music did like a complete 180. Mm-hmm. And like something that I feel that always really, really connects me with kind of like a fundamental shift within my life is a big music change or a big personal style change. Mm-hmm. And I feel like those come upon me like every now and again, but you know when you do like for the full commit to the bit type situation, like it always feels a little bit bigger, like you're like, I'm completely emptying out my closet, we're starting fresh, or like you were like, we're listening to folk and now you're listening to like EDM, like house music. Mm-hmm. So like, what's your cliff jumping? Tell us about that.
1: My cliff jumping is I recently got a very big haircut, and I got it quite short, and it was just, it's been something I've thought about for so long. I'm not gonna lie, I did those stupid freaking AI, like, like, give me this haircut, but don't change anything else.
2: Did you post it on TikTok?
1: My AI?
2: No, wait, maybe you didn't. I don't know. I'm just, like, thinking of somebody else's,
1: I made hella of those things, because I was like, I chopped my hair in high school, and it was so bad, guys. It was so
2: like what kind, like a bob,
1: like

0: be excited like, when you vomit.
1: Like stinky, like don't come to school tomorrow, kid. Like, oh, like that kind of cut.
2: Like Jay Bieber swag? Stinky, I don't know. That's stinky. I can't imagine.
1: I don't even know how to describe it.
2: That's okay.
1: I thought it looked good in all the pictures. And then it didn't help, too, that the girl who cut my hair is, like, my mom's best friend. And she's, like, the straightest woman ever. So she didn't really see my vision, per se. And I also did not know how to style my hair. So I just woke up and, like, thugged it out and thought that that's just the life I was condemned to live. But that's okay, but it did mean that I just grew my hair out so hard for so long, and I had just the straightest, longest, like, almost down to my butt hair, and I was so afraid to cut it. And so finally, I got it cut in a little while ago, and it was so nice. I, like, there was the initial fear, like, when my hairdresser did it, she had me facing away from the mirror, and then she spun me around, and I go, oh. But... It was just so exciting, and also it was so fucking hot this summer that it was so nice to have hair off of my neck. Yeah. Oh my god!
2: It was like shocking in the coolest way, because when Maya and I met in photo in sophomore fall, you had really really long, like you said, you were literally Chapel Roan for Halloween one of the days, and like it was long and like pretty like ringlets, and I was like, whoa, this is a switch and I love it. Like, you embraced that and you went for it and it worked. Like, slay.
1: Thank you, Bo. I was very happy about it. And it's really fun to have now. I will say there's, like, problems I'm encountering with it that I didn't know I'd encounter with it. In just the way of, like, I get that. I'll get those little kids who stare at me like I'm an alien. Oh. And I can tell they're trying to decipher.
2: Boy,
1: like,
2: or girl?
0: Are you boy?
1: Yeah. But that's okay and I welcome it because... my swag is just, like, too much for them to handle.
0: Right.
1: I'll just say it. Yeah, exactly.
0: Yes. Can't handle that much swag.
2: Confusion up, aura up. Like,
1: yes. Those are correlated in my mind. Like, good. I feel like, yes. But I feel it's been something I'm really glad to have. I'm glad I did it. And it definitely, I got it even shorter recently. And just, that would have been something I was terrified to do, like, a couple months ago. So I'm really glad that I am in that kind of way of, in that, in touch with myself enough to be able to be like, yeah, I'm going to do this and I trust myself to do it. And even if it doesn't work out exactly the way I wanted it to, it's still something I want to do. And I'd rather see how it would turn out than never learn.
2: Hair grows back.
1: Hair grows back.
2: I love it. I've been telling Indy, I don't think I've talked about this on radio, that I feel like I've been witnessing in myself a lot of the way that I dress now, and how in high school I would have been so scared to wear like things just because I was like more insecure in my body or something like that, or just like didn't have enough of my style, and being happy that I do see myself doing the things that I wanted to back then, like things like that where it's just like you just have to do it to do it, and like you might not end up liking it. Like I talked about this a long time ago, that like my first formal in Theta, I didn't wear a dress, and like I actually didn't feel better because I didn't wear a dress, but I had to try it, and I'm still glad that I did.
1: No, yeah, totally. I think that there's so much more joy in knowing than in wondering. Like, I think it's so much more fulfilling to try something and to at least find that part of yourself that's willing to say yes and willing to take that risk and to cliff jump. Like, I think that's, of course, that's so much better than just being like, I wonder what would happen if I did that.
2: Exactly.
1: So it's good that you know, even if you know now that you wouldn't want to do that again, per se.
2: Yeah.
1: Like, I think that's just as valuable as being like, wow, I love that and I can't wait to do it again.
2: Or it's like, you know how to do it better.
1: Exactly.
2: Yeah.
1: Yes.
2: This is a perfect connection to listener submitted chasing water or cliff jumping that we have. So my dear friend Eva, she... on Sunday ran a half marathon.
1: Damn.
2: So she never thought that she could do 1 mile, let alone 13.1. And she said to us how she learned that it was fun, but more importantly, that her mind doesn't control her. She controls her mind. There were many moments where she told herself she couldn't do it, but did it anyways. She thinks this goes for anything outside of your comfort zone. Our brain simply can't comprehend it because it's never experienced the thing before. So the only way to prove it is to... only way to prove it wrong is to do the thing. And my reaction to that was like, yeah, our natural instinct to something we don't know is fear. So courage is how we teach ourselves it's not so scary. Even if we didn't really like the like result, you just learned that the thing itself wasn't as bad as you thought it was gonna
1: be. Exactly.
0: True that.
2: Bars on bars.
1: Yes.
2: Hey. And I'm gonna take that into our next song, because this next song is Swedish, in fact.
1: Yes.
2: This connects

0: I'll talk about it more later. But low-key connects because it's called Don't You Worry, Child.
1: Oh, my gosh.
0: So just do your thing and don't you worry. It'll work out.
1: Yes.

0: And that was Don't You Worry Child by Swedish House Mafia featuring John Martin. Issa, why did you pick that song?
1: We're up on this Tuesday night. Club going up
0: on a Tuesday.
1: Hey, exactly, my queens. I picked this because this would play on 99.7.
0: 99.7 now. Oh my God. Yes.
1: I just remembered that Maya and I are from the same area, and that was really important to
0: that
1: me.
0: That was really beautiful.
1: As I said it, I was like, you know.
0: 97 now.
1: Yeah.
0: Bay Area.
1: Anyway, the Bay Area hits, whatever he'd say.
0: I think that radio station's like dead too. Like every time I go home, there's a new radio station that's kicked the dust, and I'm so fucking sad about it.
1: Oh, don't even tell. That's
0: dude,
1: really...
0: they took 92.7 now, and that's another one that was like, that was yesterday's hits and today's favorites.
1: Oh my gosh.
0: And I love that station.
1: Or like 106.5. That was like...
0: I think 106.5 is still kicking.
1: Okay, good.
0: 101.3, too.
1: Oh, yes. We could keep going. Okay, anyways.
0: Oh, my God. Wait, that was incredible.
2: Are you talking about radio
1: station? Like, genuine... Hey, shout out to Original Radio.
0: Shout out.
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2: Mine was KBHR Radio.
1: Period.
2: That's it. There was one.
1: Do you know
2: KQED? One radio station.
0: Yeah.
1: Okay, good. Yeah, I just remember that I got, like, a water bottle 1 year from them at my local radio... Rodeo.
0: Whoa.
1: 6-7.
2: Oh, goodness gracious.
1: Okay,
2: all
1: right. Okay. Back to the plot. My bad, y'all. On the way home from school or someplace, maybe on the

0: drive back from Mexi's with my brother in the front seat, my mom driving us in our childhood car, and my brother would sing this song as we're passing our local lake. Do you know Shadow Cliffs? You ever heard of it?
1: What road is it off
0: of? Stanley?
1: I don't know
0: if it's okay. Livermore Core. Yeah. Maybe Josh knows. I don't know. But it's okay. We'd be passing that, and he would just sing it like, don't you worry, child. Gandhi has a plan for you.
1: Yeah.
0: Instead of the Z heavens. And I don't know why, but that's deeply ingrained in my brain. So knowing that, finding out later in life that this is Swedish House Mafia, who's obviously Swedish, and my older brother saw Swedish House Mafia for New Year's New Year's 2026 in San Francisco. So I know Swedish music, I guess. That's why I played it.
1: I loved it. Yeah. And that one is a classic banger. Like, let's be real. We all know that one.
0: Banger.
1: Yeah, banger.
2: Yes.
1: Exactly that. That's what we strive for. But that's kind of a good one for our friend Clara, who had an awesome cliff jumping this week. And I'm really proud of it because I, like, knew about it happening. And I'm just really happy that she made it happen. But she organized a mini dance performance for Issa for her birthday. And it was Issa's choreography from high school. And Clara, like, put together a group of people and just, like, taught them the dance. And it was, like, absolutely amazing. And although it didn't work out with a lot of people's schedules, it was hard to find people to do it. Rhea and B and Clara absolutely devoured it at Issa's birthday party this last weekend. And it was so, so good. Like, it was absolutely so amazing to see it happen and see it all come together. And I'm so proud of Clara for doing that. And it was such a good idea on her part. And it was awesome.
0: It's the coolest thing ever. I was saying how I was just dumbfounded hearing the song turn on and watching them do it, thinking, like, that's genuinely 4 years old now. And I co-choreographed that with our friend back in senior year and never having made a dance ever. And I from that moment on, was like, that was ass. I hope nobody ever does that dance ever again.
1: I thought it was good. I don't know what you've said that before to me without me having, well, I have seen it, but I never, like, you've shown me the videos of when you did that choreography, but, like, they were doing it IRL in front of my eyes, and I was like, this is good. Like, I don't know why you ever said it was so bad.
0: I just was like, I could do better, like, eventually, one day. But it was really magical, and just kind of witnessing, like, that bridging of my old life experiences that I thought would never move on to this next chapter of life, and having, like, Rhea and B, who are very, very close college friends, perform something that I made from back then was just... like, I have no words for it, but it was really, really cool and so touching. I just, like, if I would have cried. I don't know. I didn't cry because I was lit, but, like, I would have cried.
1: It was awesome. It was really, really awesome.
0: So thank you, Clara, for stepping outside your comfort zone to make that happen for me, because it meant everything.
1: Yes. Okay, this next song is another one of Maya's choices. Do you want to tell us a little bit about this one?
2: Yeah, I think I found out about this song through, not joking, an Instagram reel, but... this guy's really cool. He's from Dublin. I googled it. This is apparently classified as cloud rap or something of
0: Ireland,
2: that flavor. I don't
0: really
2: know what that means. But it's just really cool. It's got this very kind of vintage 2000s Britpop almost sound. And I really love the production of it. And I like the little story he's telling. It's a super duper short song, but it's super catchy. And it gets stuck in my head all the time. And... I like this dude. I want to see what else he puts out. So, yes, that is the song.
1: I'm excited. Let's hear it. This is Vintage Vuitton.

0: Sal here den Sal Sigenal. Not a shot, not a clue, not a shot. I'm sorry.
1: I thought you spoke Swedish right there.
2: Whoa, wait, you're not Swedish?
1: Thanks, guys. Gee willikers.
0: Appreciate that.
2: No way.
0: By I really thought I had Abramnis. That one too. Abramnis Brahma.
1: Sure.
2: Yeah.
1: This song was also on that playlist that I was talking about earlier. Critiques manipulation, deceptive authorities, and the loss of personal identity in exchange for false promises.

0: is.
1: Okay.
0: So, like,
1: deep, dark.
0: It's feeling
1: aggressive.
0: Anarchist.
1: Yes.
0: And I resonate with that through the electric guitar.
1: Mm-hmm.
0: I really like that. I was asking Maya about playing the guitar.
1: Mm-hmm.
0: She doesn't play electric, but
1: I'm trying to.
0: Hey,
1: one hey, day. The fact that you can play an instrument alone, amazing. And the fact that you're trying to play the electric, double amazing.
2: Oh
1: so
2: God,
1: don't even
2: please,
1: feel
2: stop,
1: like
2: please,
1: you're already stop, too cool for us. It's so, like, don't even worry about it.
2: No, guys, we're going to start a band. It's already happening.
1: Okay,
0: let's do
1: bet,
0: the harmonica.
2: Yes. You're on harmonica and ukulele.
0: Oh, yeah. Duh, yep.
1: Oh,
0: yep,
1: she got that.
0: But speaking of guitar, another cliff jumping submitted to us by, you know, our go-to, he's always here every week, shout out Simon. He played the guitar and sang in front of others for the first time. Plus,
2: hell yes,
0: it was people from home. He's abroad in Italy right now.
2: Oh, shit.
0: And he's been, like, traveling to other countries while being abroad. Mm-hmm. But this was in front of people from home, so it's not as easy. Like,
2: oh,
0: it wasn't strangers.
2: Yeah, yeah.
0: It wasn't his nice acoustic, like, with a campfire, like he would always have envisioned.
1: Mm-hmm.
0: It was with a shitty travel guitar, but it was still actually really, really nice nonetheless. And so, yeah.
1: Good job, Simon.
2: Oh, Simon,
1: we're proud of
2: awesome,
1: you for that. Ugh, one second. I'm trying to play the applause soundtrack, but I've never done it before. Let's try it again.
0: Yeah.
2: Yes.
0: That's all of us and every listener right now,
2: yes,
0: for you.
1: We're very happy about that. Good job, Simon.
0: Sharing music across the world. That's all we need in life.
2: That's
0: music
2: all we need
1: just
2: in
1: like
2: life.
1: The language of love, guys.
0: That's what I'm saying.
1: Stop.
0: Don't play with me.
1: We don't have time for that right now. We don't have time for that right now.
0: Okay. Indy, did you leave your comfort zone this past week?
1: Yes, I did go cliff jumping this week, one might say. I was a guest on a different Chapman radio show called Que Dijo, which is hosted by the lovely Dehusa and Sophia, which are just two amazing people that I know through different walks of Chapman life, which is awesome and so fun and amazing. And essentially the premise is they play Spanish songs and I try, or like any Spanish songs from any Spanish speaking country, and I try and interpret and guess them as the Spanish language learner that I am. So that was really, really fun. And they said, I don't know if they were just gassing me up, but they said I was one of the best guests they've had on, and that I was able to, like, kind of get the gist of most of the songs, which was kind of crazy because I felt really out of my depth. I was like, I don't know what's happening. I'm really scared. But it was really, really fun, and I loved talking with them in Spanish and listening to the songs they had to show me because they were all really, really good. And it was a really good time, but definitely a little scary trying to speak a different language on air.
0: Yeah, completely understood. I mean, I heard you and you did really well. And it was really funny because our faculty advisor for radio was also on the show, Travis. Shout out, Travis.
1: Shout out, Travis. You're a great Spanish speaker, Travis. You're doing so good.
0: And the back
1: that,
0: and forth was really cracking me up. Like, ¿cómo se dice? ¿Cómo se dice? I was like, okay, guys, we're learning our vocab right now.
2: Stop. You guys are killing it.
0: Yeah. And then finally, I'm just going to share a couple quick cliff jumping because we're already at the end of the episode. And I feel like we didn't even get Swedish enough. Like,
1: no, we did not get Swedish
2: enough.
1: Get
2: Swedish enough. Guys.
0: Did anybody bring their fish? Two things. I mixed a lot of friend groups for my birthday party, and I was, like, not nervous, but just, like, you always wondering, like, I want to make sure everybody's covered and having a good time, and that there were enough different age group people for them to all have a good time. And it was, like, unexpected collabs were having the most time with each other, and that just really brought my, like, all my love and smiles to my faces, and everybody said how cool the other people were to me after the fact, and that just filled my heart with so much gratitude that like was the whole point. It's not about me, it's about sharing the love amongst all the people I love, and it happened to be my birthday. And also I had to deal with my, like, getting my car towed today because it's been broken down, so, like, that was also kind of outside my comfort zone because I didn't want to do it at all. So yay, Dabs.
1: Good job.
0: Dabs for that.
1: We're proud of you. We're proud of you.
0: Thanks, guys.
1: Okay, this last song that we have for you guys tonight is I Want What I Want by John Beltran.
0: This is from Maya's playlist again. Can you tell me what you're imagining? What do you see in Sweden when you're hearing this song?
2: I listen to this song walking home from the bar by myself at 1 a.m. And I just picture, like, it was dead empty

0: the streets because it's like a Wednesday night. And I was by myself with my earbuds listening to the song, and it was really cool just seeing the city completely vacant, completely dark, and just that kind of euphoric feeling of like, wow, I did something new. I'm in a place that I don't know. The world is my oyster.
1: Did you go out by yourself?
0: Yeah.
2: Wow. That's amazing.
0: It was fun. Yeah. It was scary. People are very nice there. And they speak incredible English. Mm-hmm. So
1: I looked it accessible. Up. The English is a core subject since they're like 8 years old.
0: Yeah.
1: Like, I was surprised.
0: People barely even have accents. Like, if anything, people, they'll say something in Swedish to you, and if you look at them with like a blank, dead-eyed stare, they'll be like, they'll say it to you in English. It's incredible. Wow. It's so easy.
1: And were you staying in a hotel or like a Airbnb?
0: I was in a hotel.
1: Okay, cool.
0: Which was nice, because then I could just like go bang on the glass door and be like, I mean, yeah, go sleep. So shout out Phrase Hotel. This is not sponsored by them, but that was just a nice hotel I stayed at. I liked it there.
1: Fire. Aw, yay.
2: Wait, that's an amazing. Thank you for painting that picture. I'm actually really excited to listen to this song with that in my mind.
0: Yes, everybody picture like cobblestone, like rainy cobblestone streets. Like that's the vibe I'm going for.
2: I'm picturing it. Thank you guys so much for joining us tonight. Thank you so much, Maya, for coming on. We love to have you.
0: Oh my god, thank you for having me, guys. This was an incredible time.
2: Yay. And thank you all for tuning in. And tune in next week at 9 p.m. for another episode of Chasing Waterfalls Radio. Any last thoughts, Issa? Yep.
1: Do something outside of your comfort zone if you can and tell us about it later.
2: Yep. Yes. Love you guys. Bye.

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0: Lights off.
1: And that was Decode by Paramore. What's up, everybody? Hello, hello, hello.
0: These headphones are like, I can hear everything. I wonder if this is what it's always
1: you
0: like.
1: You can see everything.

0: Everything
1: out on October 16th.
0: Yes, what is up, everybody? I am Kiki Couture.
1: I am Snakebite Sophie, and low key, I wanna switch positions in the chairs.
0: I told you not to grab that chair to begin with. I told you to grab the new chair.
1: No, I wanna be on the board. Let's introduce our guest.
0: Why would you say this on air?
1: Hey, everybody!
0: Off to a great start. Let's introduce our guest. Here is DJ Wholesome Dash, DJ Anti-Racism, DJ... Yeah. What else is your DJ name?
1: What was your actual one?
2: Dude, I don't even think... I think it was DJ Anti-Racism. I think I just put my name, and then you wrote me down as DJ Anti-Racism.
1: Was that the first time you had ever done radio, when I made the broadcast licenses? Fall 2024?
2: Like, probably. Because I properly joined radio my junior year, beginning of junior year. So I was in radio for half of college.
1: Oh, so it must have been.
2: Yeah, it definitely was.
1: I didn't know. Yeah. I was the one to make your OG. I just chose that for
2: yeah.
1: you.
2: Yeah, no, because I participated in a bunch of the radio like events, and I would go. And then that's what like wanted me to get into college radio.
1: Wow.
0: This is our very special guest, Aiden Tizanos. Thank
2: Hello,
0: you very
2: everyone.
0: Much for being
1: Wholesome
0: on. Wholesome
1: Dash.
2: Yes, of course. We made it out
1: Welcome
2: from San
1: back
2: Juan.
1: To the stew, veteran
0: A dear friend
1: DJ.
0: Of yes. See You Next Tuesday and Chapman Radio.
2: Yes, yes.
1: Of many radio shows.
2: We made it out of the San Juan Capistrano hood to hey. Be here.
1: Was there flooding there?
2: Dude, no. But apparently, so where I work now, this like rich ass like Erewhon kombucha food place.
0: Yeah.
1: Okay.
2: It's like so funny. But they used to have, like, on the patio, it was all, like, grass. And it used to flood, like, the entire strip mall. So they changed it to AstroTurf with a drain.
0: Oh, thank God.
2: But, yeah, I know.
0: Let's
2: so,
0: get rid of nature.
2: Yeah, thankfully, it doesn't flood like that. But, yeah, they did get rid of nature. But, yeah, that was Paramore Decode.
1: that was a really good transition.
2: Yeah,
1: yeah,
2: awesome. Yeah, of course.
0: Thank you so much for coming on.
2: Yes, yes.
0: How has post-grad life been?
2: It's been interesting.
0: Since leaving Chapman Radio.
2: Honestly, I miss Chapman Radio. I miss certain things about college. It's crazy Jerry Price is, like, gone.
0: Yes.
2: Who's the new guy? How's he? Is he, like, evil?
0: No, he's actually... Lovely.
1: Nice.
0: Yeah, he's
2: really?
0: Quite nice. Yes.
2: Okay, that's good.
0: I very much like him. I unfortunately ended up in the transition period since my birthday was in June that
2: yeah.
0: they're still sending out chappy birthdays, but it's with the new guy
2: the
0: now.
2: New guy.
0: Yeah,
2: okay.
0: But I didn't get a chappy birthday at all.
2: What? That's...
1: I'm, like, finally trying to throw back using the,
2: Soundboard
1: after all of ours got deleted by anonymous user in the radio station.
2: That's awesome.
1: So, we're gonna try some things out today.
2: So scary.
1: I'm looking for a buttum tisk.
2: Hmm.
1: Is there a buttum tisk?
0: Not a buttum tisk.
1: Not quite.
0: I don't think any of those are buttum tisks.
1: Not quite.
0: Hate to break it to you. Okay.
1: Let's get back to
0: a normal conversation,
1: the episode.
0: Please.
2: Yes,
0: yes.
1: We're here with Aiden, and we're just going to chat the shit. There's not much of a plan, but Aiden has picked out some songs.
2: Yes.
1: What has inspired some of your choices
0: yeah.
1: today, Aiden?
0: Get into the first three.
1: In three words.
2: So the first three, well, we just heard Paramore Decode. I just saw Hayley Williams like a week and a half, 2 weeks ago.
1: Jealous.
2: Yeah, she's the GOAT. And then I saw Paramore in 2017, in like when I was in like middle school. I hear Disney. I've just been like a long time fan, long time like when I first was getting into music, big emo fan. Like I saw 21 Pilots
1: on which 21, tour?
0: Yeah, which tour?
2: Ooh, well, no, wait, I'm lying. I didn't see 21 Pilots. I saw Fall Out Boy.
1: On which tour? Was it Mania? Did you see
0: Young
1: them on the Mania?
0: And Menace.
2: It was. I remember that AWOL Nation opened for them. Remember Sail? Remember that song?
1: Oh.
2: I know. Kind of rough.
0: Wait, now I got to figure this out.
2: But I bet you can find the tour where AWOL Nation opened up for Fall Out Boy. It was must have been like 2018, 2017.
1: That was, like, definitely Mania.
2: It was probably
1: it
2: Mania.
0: It was early 2016 for the When Tour Is Coming tour.
2: It was 20. Yo, I'm actually unk.
0: Yes.
2: I saw them in 2016. Oh my God. Yeah, that's that. That was it then. Yeah.
0: Oh, it was for their American Beauty, American Psycho album.
2: Mmm.
1: I can move.
2: But yeah, long time emo fan. But yeah, Paramore, like, is just, like, Hayley Williams is just the GOAT, dude. Like, that's, like, top three white women of all time.
0: No, actually.
2: She's so incredible.

0: Love the early Paramore stuff. Love Riot.
1: Oh,
0: as I was saying earlier, that's my favorite record of theirs. I think Decode is just such like a, like that song is just like that's the moment of that time.
2: Yeah.
0: You know? And like it being in the Twilight credits too is like so funny.
2: Do you fuck with the new her new solo album?
0: I like Ego Death of a Bachelorette at a bachelorette party more than the other one.
2: Yeah.
0: I like that one more. And like I think it's cool. Like I enjoyed the show, but like I like if I'm being honest, like I like the Paramore stuff more. But like I'm gonna support her. Like I don't think it's bad music. I think you could maybe say it's a little generic, but like she's still like her range is crazy, and like I don't even like her, I don't think her production's bad at all. Like I think it's better than like a lot of the stuff that people listen to.
2: Wait, I have a request on the topic of Hayley Williams and her albums and her change and stuff. I'm like almost confident that this is a real video, but like it could be a fever dream. But I swear to God, there was a Teens React from the Fine Brothers to After Laughter, and it was like a genuine like smear campaign against Paramore. They're like, they're not emo anymore, like they're pop now, and then they're like trying to act like the
0: fucking
2: child actors from the Fine Brothers videos gave an actual fuck about the After Laughter album, bro. Like it's great. Get me wrong, it's one of my favorite albums, bro.
0: Remember when they tried to?
2: No, this looks real.
0: That's crazy. Remember when they tried to copyright
2: the word React? Yes. That was like
0: that's some YouTube evil team. That's like what Disney did with Coco when they were like, we need to copyright Day of the Dead, and it's dude. Like bro, you know what's crazy? Sorry, I'm gonna go on a little bit of a tangent about Coco.
2: No, please, like, go ahead.
3: I know exactly where this is going.
2: I just watched The Book of Life today. So
0: what, do you like that movie?
2: It was okay. It was a background noise movie.
0: It's kind of good. It's Book of Life is all right. Produced, I think, by Guillermo del Toro. Coco is like, I always liked that movie. And then I were talking about it with, I had like a Spanish professor, because my minor was Latin American studies, and it was like some Latin American studies professor I had. It was like a guest professor, actually, and we were talking about it, and the dead can only cross into the land of the dead if they have their green cards and their papers, and they're stopped by Border Patrol. Literally. In Coco! This happens in fucking Coco!
2: Yes, and they can't they can't leave and stuff.
0: Yeah, they can't!
2: And then when they can't leave, they get forgotten about.
0: Like, it's like, actually propaganda.
2: Like,
0: no,
2: like, they like, won't even let Hector go to Mexico. No, it's fucked.
0: No, it's, like, actually propaganda. Like, low-key. It's really crazy. And I never thought about it. But, when someone... I'm like, oh, my God, I remember the scene you're talking about. Like, yeah, that does happen. But, yeah, I don't know. Interesting stuff.
3: Who's in charge of Disney right now?
2: The CEO of Disney is a former... chief of Parks Experiences, Josh D'Amaro.
3: He just took over for Bob Iger.
2: Bob Iger.
0: Yes.
2: And before that was Bob Chapek.
1: Interesting.
2: Bob. And then Michael Eisner.
3: Just like the song.
0: Yes.
3: Can we pretend that airplanes in the night sky are like shooting stars at
2: B.O.B.
0: B.O.B. is never gonna... What even happened? Like, he's just like...
2: B.O.B.?
0: He's crazy,
2: what
0: right?
2: What is B.O.B. doing now?
0: Well, he went on a whole thing a couple years ago. He was, like, a flat earther.
3: Oh, I was about to say, is he, like, on the Nicki Minaj train?
0: like, definitely he's on the Nicki Minaj train.
2: My cousin
0: train.
2: Got the COVID vaccine and his balls got so big.
0: Yes, bro.
3: It's like the episode of South Park.
2: Dude, that was good.
0: Active in the music industry, performing... Playing for gym class heroes. That's actually crazy.
2: Look at my girlfriend. It's just everyone who's like got popular for having like random singers featured.
0: Yeah.
2: Fuck. That's really good.
0: Wow.
2: Good for Bob. B.O.B.
3: Shout out of the day, Bob.
2: Do you think that stands for Bob kind of like Upa Flo Rida style? Because he's from Florida.
0: Like.
3: We need to play another song.
2: Okay.
0: Talk
2: about your first song.
0: First song up. Oh, you have so in this order we're gonna play them. Okay. So the next song up is "Dump" by Cara Cara Bonito. Honestly, generational band that I don't know if they're gonna make another album ever again. But "Time and Place" is like so fire, and this is just a great song.
3: I didn't know any of the songs you picked. Kiki didn't tell me, so I didn't know you had something from Time and Place. Yeah. This is an all-timer album.
0: This
3: is an all-timer fucking album.
0: This is an all-timer
3: and, like,
0: album.
3: And, like, low-key, like, I feel like Cara Cara Bonito has, like, a few moments every now and then where they have a big

0: ago. It's not anymore because it's that other, the... Now I know what's real, what's fake.
1: Oh, yeah.
0: Like, TikTok audio is just kind of like... And then that's audio's like...
1: Audio dominate now.
0: Dude, I think it's... I have a friend who's like... He doesn't like... Like, he likes... He's like, my favorite band is ABBA and Fleetwood Mac. Which is like, no shade. But it's like, you don't like... Like, he's just like, chill. And he doesn't like... He's not like, into music. He's just like, listens to what his parents listen to. Right? And it's like, I think it's fucked up because, like, I think we were... I was talking about Imogen Heap or something. And he was like, oh, yeah, like, the TikTok girl...
1: Oh, no.
0: And I'm just like, dude, that is like actually like the, I don't know, that's so fucked up. I hate the,
2: damn. Or just like the permanent, like,
0: that's just kind of
2: mind,
0: like
2: hive mind, like creation of Strawberry Lemon Correct It. Like,
0: yeah.
2: People think that's the actual lyric, and I
1: look
2: think that's terrible.
1: Look at you, Strawberry Cow.
2: Look at you, Strawberry Cow. Should we play the music?
0: Yes.
1: Yes. Show some love to Sarah Bonita.

0: All right, that was a Dump by Carecrow Bonito. Yeah, awesome song, awesome album. Just like really like I like the production and that album is so awesome. Said awesome like four times, but there
1: I think
0: was
1: it's really awesome.
0: True, I think. Oh.
1: We're coming in to stare at the sun.
0: Straight in. Okay, so we don't talk between.
1: No, this is how we roll.
2: We were introducing it.
0: Oh shit! Wait, so we play all of them then?
2: This is Stare at the Sun by Frost Children.
0: Okay, yeah.

0: cover of the OG?
1: Yes.
0: Cover of the OG classic?
1: Better than the original?
2: Better than the original? That's kind of the question.
0: Whoa.
2: Like,
0: I love Dragonette, guys.
2: I think that song, I was talking about this a couple days ago with Maddie, and we were just like, which one is better? Because the original, like, blam, blam, blam, blam, like, the instrumental from the original is so iconic, but it's honestly kind of hard to listen to the whole thing, because it's like a 5.5-minute song.
0: Yeah,
1: and it is long.
2: It doesn't change. The Dane version, like, I think as a full song, like, it's like a better complete song. Like, I think it has more, like, I love the build-up to the final drop.
1: Yeah.
2: And, like, she just fucking kills the vocals. Like, she's so good. I'm seeing her in December.
1: Oh, yeah.
2: December 13th at the Moroccan. Yeah. Super excited.
1: Oh, I love the Moroccan. It's so chill
2: there.
1: That
2: is such a good venue. And then before the... Oh, wait. Are we doing Name a Woman?
1: No.
2: Okay.
1: But comment if you think the original or the cover was better on our Instagram at c.u.ntuesday.
2: Yes.
0: Please. Shameless plug. We have 2 million followers, so thank you guys.
2: That's incredible.
1: Yeah, we're verified.
2: Congrats for 2 million followers.
0: We're paying for a check mark.
1: Yeah. At 3 million, we're doing the cinnamon challenge.
0: Yeah, 3 million followers on See You Next Tuesday. So, we're doing the cinnamon challenge.
2: Hello by Dane. And then before it, we had Stare at the Sun by Frost Children, an older Frost Children song, which you mentioned that I should put someone on who I saw at Hard Summer.
1: Yes.
2: Which was Frost Children. Fun fact about that, I bought a coconut that you, like, drink out of at Hard Summer, and I was like, I'm just going to take this, because we were at the very, very front for Underscores and Frost Children, and then for Noctu Z, we were pretty close, but we were, like, further back, because we, like, it was so hot. It was extremely hot.
1: But
2: and
1: you
2: it
1: had
2: was
1: the coconut.
2: Tiring. I had the coconut, and I'm in this giant fucking sea of people, and I'm realizing, bro, like, I'm going to stand here for 4 hours in the sun holding a heavy-ass coconut, and I can't just, like, drop it, because someone's going to trip, because it's, like, a sea of people. They're going to trip on it and, like, really get hurt. So I had to hold this coconut throughout entirety of Underscores and Frost Children.
0: You actually
2: held it? I actually held it the whole time. I had to. I was, like, dancing with the coconut. I couldn't, like, I because if I put it on the floor, it's, like, someone could really get hurt.
1: Okay.
2: So, yeah.
1: Wow.
2: So, but I think Love Sister... that was off of Hearth Room, which has, like, the best album cover ever. It's them as dogs, and, like, you can tell which one's which. But some older, more, like, grunge emo Frost Children, which is kind of, like, their roots initially before they really, really just sent it into the EDM world. But I think the influence is super cool. And then before that, we had Dump by KKB. Super awesome album. I think my biggest regret in my life, I've thought about this, and I've been scammed. I got scammed out of, like, 10 grand once. It's a whole story.
0: Over KKB tickets?
2: No. Okay. Over, it was a whole long story. Over Pokemon cards.
1: Oh, thank you. Oh, I understand. You don't have to get into it.
2: Yeah. No, I got fleeced. I got fleeced. It was actually really bad. Yeah. But it's okay. It was when I was selling everything, like, sophomore year. Me, when I realized I had, like, thousands of dollars of childhood cards when I was in sophomore year.
1: That's fucking good.
2: I sold everything. I bought my FX3, an $800 lens. I bought tickets to go to Guatemala, and I still had $700 left over.
1: Hey. Wow.
2: Yeah. Crazy stuff.
1: Shout out Pokemon cards.
2: But yeah, KKB, I think my biggest regret is that when I was in, I believe, sophomore year of high school, Cara Cara Bonito was touring in LA, and they were playing a show on Halloween night, and me and my friend Aria, who is no longer here with us, were gonna go to the show, and I chose to not go because we would just go trick-or-treating in, like, the Palisades and get the giant dude. This house literally gave us money. Like, they don't, like, it's actually, like, a bit. Like, they literally give you money because that area is so rich. But I always think back, because now I've never

0: seen KKB, and now they're so hard to see. And I'm like, dude, fuck. Like, that would have been such a nice memory to have with that person. And I would have really fucking loved to see KKB. I think Sarah Benito's the only person I've ever seen pull off the chunky dunkies and make them look good. You know those?
1: Yes.
0: Those shoes are ugly as fuck. But she looked good in them.
1: But she looked good in them. But yeah. She looked good in them.
0: So I guess that's, is that name a woman?
1: Yeah, much love to Sarah Benito.
0: Much love to Sarah Benito.
2: Wait, should I play the track?
1: Oh, yes.
3: It is now time for See You Next Tuesday's favorite and only reoccurring segment,
1: Name a Woman. It's kind of giving Ben Mora.
0: How long ago did you record that?
1: I think it's like nearing 3 years, no?
2: Whoa. No. The Name a Woman's pretty recent.
1: No.
2: Is it?
1: Well, not the idea, but
2: the actual sound effect. Probably like
1: 2025.
2: Yeah, probably early fall 2025.
0: Oh, wow. Okay. That's pretty good.
2: Or like early 2026. It's not...
1: No, it was not this year.
2: Possibly. It's
1: no.
2: It's a bit newer of...
1: No.
2: I can check in my Google Drive.
1: No. Well, much love to Sarah Benito.
0: Yeah, shut up.
1: I, like, really can't say enough good words about her music. Like, Time and Place, fucking legendary. Yes. But, is the other album also called... Is it called Graduation?
0: Yeah, it's Graduation.
1: So, Graduation, I think, is a fantastic album. But yeah. Graduation, the track?
0: Mm-hmm.
1: Bro, that shit is so good. I love that song. It's just, like... For me, Sarah Benito, my strong memory with KKB is, mm-hmm. like, it's train music for me. Like, whenever I go to LA on the Metrolink from Orange, I'm blasting that shit. It's just so good for the scenic.
0: Because
1: it's, like, the train ride is really nice, but there's some kind of, like, grungy, ugly parts.
0: Yeah.
1: And, like,
2: shout
1: sometimes...
2: Shout out Santa Fe Springs.
1: Shout out City of Commerce.
2: Oh, yeah.
1: Love y'all down. But... It's, like, there's also some, like, nitty, grungy, kind of gross parts. And I feel there's some really good bits in KKB that are, like...
0: Acting?
1: Like, yeah, I was about to say, like the entire, like, one-minute ending of Only Acting. Yeah. It's just, like, so fucking good.
0: Dude, I think Dane, this new song she dropped, Product of Profit, like, low-key is she's trying to do that song.
1: Oh, really?
0: Like, kind of, yeah. And I'm like, that's kind of cool. Because it feels kind of like she, it's like, bro, like, yeah, like, fucking pay your respects to Sarah. Like,
1: pay your respects. Yeah. Who were we talking about the other day?
0: Also, did you ever listen to any of her solo stuff right after KKB kind of disbanded?
1: Like, under Sarah Benito?
0: Yeah.
1: Yeah.
0: Because there is this one song under her that, like, I love called Touch the Sun.
1: I feel like I've definitely heard
0: Cry A Lot. Cry A Lot was her solo project. Wait, I'll show you the cover. Cry A Lot was her solo project after they disbanded.
1: Is Sophie Powers trying to be Cobra?
0: Yes. But...
1: Is she paying her respects or no?
0: It's good. Yeah, I'd say so, honestly. She's trying. I like the Sophie Powers. Hope you're not... you might be listening to the broadcast...
2: Shout out women in the music industry.
0: Yeah, shout out women in the music industry. Wait, this is the cover.
2: Oh, that's lit.
1: Oh.
0: For the Cry A Lot single.
1: That's awesome.
0: This single is so good. Yeah, shout out. Yeah.
1: Everyone look it up because you can't see.
0: Yeah. No, Sophie Power stuff is done. Now we're just waiting for BB's team, who's the K-pop idol feature on the song.
1: Oh, wow.
0: Which is crazy, bro. Working for a K-pop idol is kind of cool.
1: Crazy Ventures post-grad.
0: Yeah.
1: Editing degree serving you well.
0: Yeah, hopefully.
1: Got that BFA.
0: Yeah,
1: but now I'm at... Got that BFA,
0: and now I'm at a fermentation farm.
2: That's
1: now
2: the
1: I'm
2: pipeline.
1: Now I'm selling peptides.
0: Yeah.
1: Now I'm addicted to peptides.
2: Now I love collagen.
1: Do you take peptides, Aiden?
0: Mm.
1: I just heard today that apparently peptides are Ozempic for men. This is the first time I've ever heard this, and I don't fully know.
0: I did not know that either.
1: I don't fully understand what peptides, like, do.
2: Ozempic, that can be, like...
1: But I guess it's Ozempic for men, but I'm confused as to, like, how that works.
2: I want
1: to
2: do, like, a radio commercial. Peptides. It's Ozempic for men.
1: Well, it's kind of like how Angry Orchard is beer for women.
2: Angry Orchard. It's beer
1: for
2: women.
0: Like, but men can just take Ozempic. No?
1: Well, both could do either, but I feel like it has, like, it's kind of, like, I guess
2: either.
1: Gendered in a way by society, but I only heard about peptides being for men today, because
2: I don't know, I see plenty of men in the Wegovy ads.

0: Maybe the men are taking Wegovy.
1: No, because they have the like the women's like health insurance that they sell the like the Ozempic through. It's called her.
0: No, but then there's Hims because then they sell.
1: Okay,
0: ED
1: but
0: pills.
1: So there's one called Fern, and you want to know what the guy version is called? Chuck. The men's health insurance is called Chuck, and they sell Wegovy.
0: Yeah, you can either get like birth control or like sildenafil. Viagra.
2: Wow.
1: Okay. And thanks for clarifying.
0: And like, oh, the men one also has like balding treatment, I think.
2: Oh my god. What's it called? The Richter scale?
1: Just what you need.
0: That's
1: now,
0: like
1: bro.
0: Earthquakes.
2: No. Oh, you're right. What's it? What's the something scale? It's like the balding scale. Fuck, what's it called, bro? We used to just send
0: The Norwood scale.
2: The Norwood scale. Thank you. Not the Richter scale.
0: Are you gonna
2: Norwood
0: ask
2: scale.
0: Out a guy that's working on a 2 on the Norwood scale?
2: Bro, we literally, in high school, I would just, like, we would just, I'd send my friends that as, like, a troll. I'm like, bro, like, this is you.
1: Bro, no, I know men who are genuinely paranoid about that shit.
2: I know men who are balding. I feel like it happens.
1: You graduated done 6 months ago. Done with that shit 6 months ago, and the men are balding.
2: Yes.
1: Then the men, any bald men you want to shout out on the pod?
2: Okay, I can't name the one I know that's our age. Nah. That's kind of, I actually can't do that to him.
1: Okay, sorry. But shout out
2: my friend Wilson's dad, Paul. He's really bald.
0: Hey, shout out Paul.
2: He's got like he's like a number 6.
0: Oh, a 6 on the Norwood scale.
2: Yeah, he's like a number 6. Dude, he looks like that. Shout but out he's really chill.
0: To my grandfather, who's a full committed 7 on the Norwood
2: Ooh,
0: scale.
2: Shit.
1: Oh, shit. Okay, I don't consider you bald unless there's nothing left.
0: Wait, this scale's actually incorrect because there's 2 3s, so I guess my grandfather's like Pop-Pop's like an 8, so Paul's gonna be like a 7.
2: Do you call him Pop-Pop?
0: Yeah, I do.
2: Pop-Bob?
0: Pop-Pop.
2: Pop-Pop, okay, sorry.
1: Foxtrot high score, I just hit the high score. Fox.
2: Fox. I thought you said Fox.
1: When I see my hyper-pop like grandparents that I call Fox-Bop in high school.
0: Fox-Bop and Money Machine.
2: Bro.
1: Oh, Money Machine.
2: Money Machine.
0: Okay, should we play the last songs so we can...
2: What? Oh, was that me?
1: Yes, I think so. Sorry. Oh my god, I actually just died.
2: No, that was definitely
1: Were you
2: me.
1: Fucking...
0: We're killing
2: yeah,
0: each other. I'm gonna start playing with some music.
2: Oh my god. I'm actually so...
0: This is some fucking drama.

0: That was some Drain Gang followed into Tesla by Wayland.
1: Yes.
2: And right before that was my ears getting blown the fuck up.
0: Yes.
2: Because Aiden thought that. It would be funny to fuck with the damn knob.
0: We love fidgeting.
1: Apologies for that.
3: Now it's hella quiet.
1: I'm like a D1 fidgeter.
0: We got 5 minutes left of the sode. Any final words, Aiden Tizanos?
1: Damn. Wait, we are that close.
0: Yeah.
1: Wayland is awesome. Shout out that 2017 era of rap music. Now he makes stoner, electro pop, synth pop that's kind of lame. But his old music was so fire. And I was at Subculture recently, and I actually ran into Wayland, and it felt like seeing the ghost of Christmas past. I have a photo with him. Thank you. This is me in drag with Wayland.
0: Oh, thank God. When you said that, I thought you meant Wayland was in drag.
1: No, I was in drag.
0: Oh, yes.
1: Yeah. Did you see this? Me and drag and underground rapper Wayland at some point.
2: Yeah, I think I've also seen several screenshots of text messages of you sending this in chats.
1: Yeah.
2: Being posted to close friend stories with Rio de Janeiro filter.
1: Probably. But yeah, shout out Wayland. That felt, I remember I was super drunk that night. And I just couldn't believe my eyes that he was there. It's because he's dating Contact Sports.
0: Oh, okay.
1: Who's popular making music right now.
2: Yeah.
1: So they're
2: dating. He's dating Contact Sports.
1: He's dating Contact
2: Illumitati?
1: Sports. Yes. Illumitati. Yeah.
2: Illumitati?
1: Yeah, he's dating her. So he was just there at her show because she was performing that
0: night.
2: Oh, that makes sense.
1: But I just couldn't, I snapped a photo with him and I'm so happy that happened.
0: That's when Critter was there, right?
1: Yes.
0: Yes.
1: Yeah.
0: I was focused on Critter.
1: Yeah, shout out Critter. No, I went to go see Critter afterwards as well. But yeah, I don't know if you want to play a bit of the last song.
0: We can play it and then follow it out a little bit late with our classic everyday song.
1: Okay.
0: So we could take a little peruse. This is dedicated by Sweet Trip.
1: Shout out Sweet Trip.
0: Any last words from anyone?
1: No, thanks for having me on. This has been a good time.
2: Don't give a gaff.
0: Thank you for coming on. We appreciate

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1: Wholesome Dash. 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
0: And as always, guys, I'm Kiki Couture.
1: And I'm Snakebite Sophie.
2: And I am Snakebite Sophie.
0: Oh. And we're Wholesome Dash.
1: And we will see you next Tuesday.
0: I love Sweet Trip.
2: I love Sweet Trip.
0: I love Sweet Trip.
2: I love Sweet Trip. Fuck Robbie.
0: True.

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3: What's up, YouTube? Welcome back to another episode of I Heard This Live. It's a Tuesday, the 13th of October today. So great. Well, I'm DJ OK.
1: And I'm DJ Vanilla.
3: Wow, that sounds exactly like the sweeper. Oh, bro. I don't know about you, Van, but I'm low-key, like, still recovering from this long-ass weekend.
1: What a weekend we had.
3: Bro, Nighthearts weekend was crazy. Like, I don't know. I feel like the coolest people were at Nighthearts and, like, the lamer people were at Head Trip.
1: Yeah. I mean, like, Nighthearts didn't cancel shit, so.
3: I know, bruh. Oh my gosh, wait. The volume levels are kind of high. Well, I don't know. Like, I low-key can't believe we survived.
1: Hey, and we're still here and we're reminiscing, which is why, hashtag live journalism, we're here to report back on our weekend.
3: I know.
1: But yeah, we are actually, this episode's a little bit special because we have another guest on this show, or for our show this week, who was also at Nighthearts. How would you describe our guest?
3: I don't know, like, I feel like our guest is just, like, always doing crazy shit in the pit. Like, if you see his, like, posts and stories, like, I think, like, moshing is just a lifestyle for him.
1: Yeah, so without further ado, we're excited to introduce our guest,
3: who's basically Filipino Cam Carson, DJ Cam Carson! Please introduce yourself to our listeners.
4: Yo, what's good? Can you guys hear me properly?
3: Yes.
4: Okay, dude, what's good? I finally have been passed the controller on this podcast, so thank you for having me. Nighthearts was hella sick.
1: Yeah, thanks for taking the time to join us today. But because Nighthearts is kind of a 3-day event, we'll just be going through it, like, chronologically. Mm-hmm. So I guess we can quickly start off with day one.
3: Yeah. I guess, like, for context, like, me and Van, like, we did all 3 days, but Cameron did day two, right?
4: Yeah.
3: Okay, two. So we'll start off with day one. I don't know about you, Van, but, like, because we planned to leave earlier that day.
1: Mm-hmm.
3: But, like, I totally could have gone to class, but I skipped class. But it's fine.
1: I also skipped work for that a little bit.
3: But it's okay. Fine. Nobody got to know for real.
1: Fine. Yeah. Okay. You know, you only live once.
3: Mm-hmm.
1: So we skipped class. I think we left, like, we were trying to beat traffic. Mm-hmm. I don't know if the traffic was bad for you on Saturday.
4: On Saturday, it was also 2 hours for me, so.
3: Okay. Okay, yeah. That's

0: tattoo. Like, that's not, yeah. Not it's the worst.
1: But yeah, so we tried to go early. We got to our Airbnb, which we shared with our cousins, which was literally a frat house.
0: That was genuine. Like, why did I live in a frat house for a weekend?
1: It was really bad. It was like 24 people in one
0: in one house.
1: So it was a lot, but at least we got like our own room and stuff, mm-hmm. which was fine.
0: The view was really nice.
1: The view was nice.
2: Like, how far were you guys?
0: We were like 20 minutes away, right?
1: 20 to 30 minutes away?
0: Yeah.
1: Yeah.
0: It was kind of far.
1: But it was with my cousins and his friends, and they just give off very, like, frat guy energy. But the funniest thing is that they're all Asians. Mm-hmm. So it's like...
0: Asian frat.
1: You were very Asian frat, and I was like, okay.
2: Do they also go too? Like, to...
1: Yeah. Yeah, all of them went, and they all... Like, it was just... It was a lot. Damn,
2: it was the Asian crazy. Migration.
0: Dead ass.
1: Yeah, that's pretty much... that's our Airbnb.
0: Mm-hmm.
1: But yeah, we got there. I kind of low-key forgot what we did.
0: We were just chudding, TBH.
1: Yes, that's true.
0: We were chudding. That's what we were doing.
1: Yeah.
0: And we were just, like, planning, like, oh, what time are we getting there? Like, who are we going to see?
1: Yeah. I remember something happened where we left later. I think it was just we all took our time to get ready, kind of.
0: Yeah. No, because, like, your cousin's friends, like, they were piling in, and we were, like, scared to, like, get out,
1: Wait, for context, they're all, like, 5'10".
2: Yeah.
1: Like, and they're all, like, hella built. And then if you imagine, like, our group, like, just standing there, like, looking at all of them. And also, it's, like, my cousin didn't give us, like, a proper introduction to them. So it's just really awkward. And, like, I was, like, okay. I was really trying to, like, make friends, but they didn't really buy that. But it's fine.
0: But it's okay, bro. Like, looking back on this weekend, like, it's kind of crazy because I wasn't even supposed to go to Night Hearts. Because...
1: That's right.
0: Yeah. Because I... originally like bought tickets to see Underscores because I just really love Underscores.
1: Yeah.
0: Okay. And like I bought tickets to see her. I think this was after they dropped the Night Hearts lineup. I was like, damn, that's such a good freaking lineup. Like, I'm gonna get FOMO. So I was like, okay, I'll just go see Underscores instead. But then I saw like Van Van's like someone from Van's high school was reselling tickets.
1: It was like a classmate's friend, or actually it was my classmate's ex-boyfriend who was selling two Night Hearts ticket, and I was like, okay, like I'll just might like I know Maddie and Kay were looking for a ticket, so okay, like, might as well like ask him. And then at first I was really scared that it was a scam.
0: Yeah,
1: but then I'm like, I don't think he has a reason to get like, scammed. So then you guys end up getting your ticket that way.
0: Yeah, and bless up, because I don't even remember his name, but shout out to him, because I like this weekend wouldn't have been possible without him.
2: Damn, yeah, bro, how much were y'all's tickets?
0: Like retail, like $350.
1: But then I remember I was talking to Cameron and Jack Hine about this, but they're selling for $160 for all 3 days.
0: Damn.
1: And I was like so upset because I bought mine for like $400.
0: I remember.
2: Damn.
0: Because it was after the lineup dropped.
1: Yeah. Well, I bought mine for $400 because the guy who was reselling it to me, he was like, oh, there's like tax. He did like, you know, the payment plan.
2: Yeah.
1: And
2: yeah,
1: you get like taxed for it. It was because of that.
0: Bruh.
1: But yeah, where did you get your ticket?
2: My friend, Tohid, he was like selling it to me at a discount for like $100.
0: Mm-hmm.
2: And then, cause I got it like a week ago, and then I think I was like thinking about it. I was like, all right, sure. Might as well. And yeah, I ended up going to day two.
0: Mm-hmm.
2: So yeah.
0: Mm-hmm.
1: But yeah. Hey, but we all made it. So
0: I know we all made it.
1: But yeah, so day one set, we got there like, I don't even know what time.
0: I don't remember the time, but we pulled up like literally almost, like, I would say, like, 3 or 4 songs before, or, like, the fourth to last song of Frost Children set. Mm-hmm. Like, me and Van were, like, booking it, because I really love Frost Children, but we missed, like, so much of their set, and I was, like, really stressed.
1: Kay took off their
0: boots. I took off my boots. Like, I literally took off my boots, and I sped my ass, like, all the way to the stage, because I really wanted to catch the end of their set. And honestly, like, thank God we made it in time, because, like, they played my freaking favorite Frost Children song of all time, aww, which is Falling.
1: Yes. I do remember. Kay was, like, borderline tearing up. I was like, oh, I'm so glad I ran with them.
0: Not even a minute, like, in the stadium, mind you. Like, just got there.
1: Yeah. Because I think, was security bad for you day two as well? It was, like, long?
2: Well, I also pulled up, like, I think it was, like, around 4 o'clock. Like right before like Dane came out for day two.
0: Mm-hmm.
2: And so I'd say the line was decent, but then I remember I was asking you like what the security policies were, because I was trying to sneak in a flare into the into the festival.
1: Yeah.
2: And so I was like asking around, oh shit, like is this even possible? Is

0: is anything bad going to happen? And then, thankfully, because, like, the procedure was just, like, a metal detector, mm-hmm. then after that, it was, like, a pat-down.
1: Yeah.
0: I kept it underneath my foot.
1: And you kept it under your foot?
0: Yeah. I was able to successfully bring it in. And then while I was walking to the stadium, because, God, it's, like, on the complete opposite
1: side.
0: Yeah.
1: It's such a long walk.
0: I accidentally snapped it, like, underneath

0: like of the powder or whatever mm-hmm. inside the flare, like it was like all in my shoe, and I was like, oh my god, dude. So I wasn't even sure if I'd be able to use it, but I still wanted to save it for later.
1: Yeah.
0: And then thankfully, I was able to do so.
1: Which we'll get into a
0: yes.
1: little bit later.
0: Yeah. Yes.
1: But I think for most part, like sometimes like some lines, like I think for certain time periods, I feel like security was pretty strict, and then sometimes like they were super chill, so it went by really fast.
2: Yeah.
0: Yeah.
2: I don't know. They were really chill for me. I don't know about you, Van.
1: We can get into that later. They too.
2: No, they were chill.
1: Yeah. Frost Children was first, and then mm-hmm. after that, I think we regrouped with our group because me and Kay booked it because I felt really bad that we were missing Frost Children, and I know Kay really liked Frost Children, so mm-hmm. I like ran with Kay just in case. Just off two people, like you shouldn't be alone at festivals because then it's like really hard to like regroup with other people.
2: Yeah.
1: So like we both booked it, and we regrouped with the rest of our group, and then after that. I'm literally blanking out on everything. It's so bad.
2: No, it's okay. After Frost Children, it was The Vault.
1: Oh, which was the house set.
2: Yeah, that was mid, sorry. No shade. I don't know. Like, after this weekend, I realized that I am not that big of a fan of House, in real life. Like, sure, I can listen to House, like, when, like, locking in, of course. But, like, if I'm at, like, a live music event, I can't do House.
1: Yeah.
2: Like, brother, I want to dance.
1: Yeah. What are your thoughts on House?
2: I don't know.
0: On House? I think I also feel the same way. Like, mm-hmm. I could definitely vibe to it. But I'd say, like, in a setting like Night Hearts, I'm not sure how I feel about it.
1: Yeah. I was, like, low-key yawning. Like, it's bad. Yeah, it's bad. But, okay, after DeVault, Jane Remover.
2: Jane freaking Remover, bro. She was so good.
1: I agree.
2: Bruh, I don't know. I feel like the crowd, like, just didn't appreciate, like, as much of the hyperpop artists as they should have. I don't know.
1: I think it's, Well, based on what I know last year it was more dubstep, so I think people were going in expecting more mm-hmm. dubstep. But I'm glad they added more, like, artists that did more vocal stuff, if mm-hmm. that makes sense.
2: Yeah.
1: Because then it's like you're not hearing straight up electronic music.
2: Wow, I was singing a lot this weekend.
1: Yes.
2: Mm-hmm. Jane Remover's set was really good. Like, I low-key, like, had a hard time seeing, but then, like, you know, it was chill.
1: Yeah, I do like the big monitors that they had on the sets. Mm-hmm. But
0: yeah,
2: her set was really cool. Like, she had a pretty good set list too. Like, I know that she doesn't perform like So What, but I was like waiting for her to play it, but she didn't. But it's fine. Like, I just really wanted to hear Beauty Sleep, and that's the song that she opened with, so it's fine.
1: Okay, for
0: hell yeah. Mm-hmm. The stage was like hella insane too.
2: Yeah,
0: and I'm happy it was like one stage.
2: Mm-hmm. Yes.
0: I feel like it made it so everybody was able to be united in like you know, one moment
2: mm-hmm.
0: for the whole festival. So yeah.
2: Because, like, you've been to other festivals before, right?
0: Yeah, I also, I went to, my first one was Rolling Loud,
2: mm-hmm.
0: and then my second one was this year, Hard Summer.
1: Mm-hmm. Yep.
0: Van also went to
1: Hard
0: Summer.
1: Yeah, crazy stage lineup.
2: How many stages were there?
1: There's four.
0: Like four, right?
2: There was four?
1: Yeah, but there was one stage that was, like, super separate.
0: I know,
1: from the rest. So, like, mm-hmm. that, like, fucked everything up for people, mm-hmm. so... There's that, but
2: no.
1: So I'm really glad it was also like this mm-hmm. for Night Hearts is one stage because you don't have to walk around a lot,
2: and you don't have to worry about like artist conflicts either. Because like I went to vlog, and like I would literally like go to like there was this one time like it was like Malcolm Todd, Earl Sweatshirt on at the same time, caught like the first half of Malcolm Todd, busted my ass all the way to like the opposite side of Dodger Stadium just to catch the end of Earl's set.
1: Yeah.
2: But this was chill. Like, I was, like, in one place the whole time.
1: Yeah.
2: So.
1: Exactly.
2: Yeah.
1: And after Jane Remover, anything else about Jane Remover?
2: No, like, no notes. She was great.
1: Ugh. Period. And then after that was Porter Robinson.
2: Porter Robinson so good. I was geeking out.
0: Yeah, I was so lucky.
2: Oh, my gosh. Bruh.
1: I wish his set was a bit longer because I saw him at Escape last year, and that was, like, the best set I've seen with Porter. But this one was good. It's just, like, I kept thinking about it. I wish it was longer.
2: Yeah.
1: Mm-hmm. Yeah, that was really
2: I'm really sad that he didn't perform or he didn't play like Pinterest Perfect Garden because
1: yes
2: like the remix with like Underscores and Nina but it's okay. It was still a really good set because he played like Wanna Cry and stuff, so it was good. But like our friend
1: you've met Maddie, right?
0: Yeah Maddie,
2: bro, she literally almost passed out at the beginning of Porter's set.
0: What?
1: Yeah, it was...
0: Like, is Porter one of her favorite artists, too?
2: Or
0: like,
2: she was really excited.
0: She
2: was excited for Porter's set.
1: But, like, I think this pass out was for a different reason.
2: Yeah.
1: Like, she started swaying and stuff, and I think I saw at one point, I think I knew it was serious, because, like...
2: Like, she grabbed onto me.
1: Yeah, like, and I was like, what the fuck's happening? And then I like she literally could not

0: like stand like straight. Like she was like either moving side to side. And that's when, like, I think that's when all of us, like, locked the fuck in.
1: Yeah.
0: I was really, like, I was never yelled that hard before.
1: Bro, I know. You were locked.
0: Yeah, and it was really nice. I think this was day one. Crowd was probably the best crowd because they had a lot of plur. Like, there was a big group that, like, held flashlights for us. And they, like, made a pathway for us, which is really sweet. Mm-hmm. But it was just really scary. And then I ran to the med tent after that. Mm-hmm. But then I lost you guys. And it was really embarrassing because the people were like, so where are your friends? I'm like, wait, I can't find them. Because at that point, Maddie stood up already. Yeah. But I didn't know that.
1: Yeah.
0: So, but then I was glad that she was okay.
1: Yeah, she was okay.
2: That's good you guys all went together.
0: Mm-hmm. Yeah. That was scary.
1: Yeah. I think it's like really important to stay like hydrated, one, and then like to make sure that you eat at like festivals and raves like this. And also like this is my first time, like this is my first rave.
0: Yes.
1: So
2: oh really?
1: Yeah, this is my first rave, and it's like the drastic difference between like, cause the only other festival I've been to is Flog. And, like, the concept of plur is so crazy to me. Like, wow, people are actually nice.
2: Nice, yes, yes. Like, the environments I typically go to, everybody wants to, like, kill each other.
1: Yeah.
2: And so, it's, like, it's always, like, a switch up for me whenever I'm, like, damn, like, these people are, like, fanning me. These people are, like, making pathways and shit. So, yeah.
0: I feel like was Hard Summer your first rave? I don't even know if Hard Summer is considered a rave anymore. Like,
2: yeah. I mean, I've been to, like, small stuff here and there.
0: Yeah.
2: But, like, not to that, like, extent of, like, a festival, right? Mm-hmm. So, I mean, I guess you could say Hard Summer was my quote-unquote first one.
0: But
2: yeah, I feel like after going to Night Hearts, and I only went day two, I feel I really understand now, like, why people love, like, raving and everything. So, I'm happy that I went.
0: Yay. But yeah, plur was great day one. I appreciated that.
2: Mm-hmm.
0: But then after that, we enjoyed the rest of Porter Robinson. And then it was
1: ISO XO Hardcore freaking Diva.
0: Oh, I do think. Sorry, not to make you feel FOMO. But hey, I did tell you and Jack that you guys should have gone. Day one. But no, yeah, that was genuinely my favorite set.
1: That was really good.
0: That was really good. I still feel geeked out by it. But he played, he basically did his Hardcore Diva tour. So he played the songs from that, the remixes from that. I think my favorite one was the Stereo Love one that he does.
1: Yes.
0: And then he did a remix of Snow Strippers.
1: Mm-hmm. That was so good. That was so good.
0: I wasn't expecting it because I didn't see anything about it.
1: Yeah.
0: And he pulled that out and I was like, oh my God, amazing. Mm-hmm. Yeah, that was great.
1: So good. I guess like my favorite songs from the first day, I'll do like my songs then. Were Falling from Frost Children and Beauty Sleep from Jane Remover. So we'll go ahead and play that for you guys. First, we have Falling by Frost Children.

0: And that was Beauty Sleep by Jane Remover.
1: Yay! And that concludes our day one segment, which we can now move on to day two, which all of us were able to go to.
0: Oh, yeah.
1: Getting started. We were already in San Diego.
0: Mm-hmm.
1: You said the drive wasn't too bad.
2: I left like around 1:30 that day. Mm-hmm. I just needed to finish getting ready, and then I got there probably around 4, and then
1: I remember you called me asking about the security.
2: The flare.
1: But I'm glad it worked out. I was just like, in my head, like, I was like kind of scared for you, but also like not really, because at the same time, it's like if you put on your foot, because like you had stuff,
0: mm-hmm.
1: but it was like, or we had friends who snuck stuff in, so it was like so first set of the day, I believe me and Kay went to Kim J first.
0: Yes.
1: What do you call him?
0: Bro, that's Korean Skrillex. No, like, I saw on Twitter, like, people are calling him Korean Skrillex, and I think that's the funniest thing ever.
1: Mm-hmm.
0: Bruh.
1: No, but he was really good.
0: He was great, and he played, like, his songs with underscores, and then he also brought out Frost Children.
1: Oh my god. Yeah.
0: Bro,
2: wait, so they came out, like, earlier on that
0: day,
2: too.
0: They were popping out every single time, and as they should, because they knew I was in the city, so.
1: They knew Grindhouse.
2: Damn, bro.
1: But yeah, Cameron, what was your first set of the day?
2: My first set, I think it was Dane.
0: Mm-hmm.
2: I mean, I came, like, to whoever said it was beforehand, but I was, like, still trying to meet up with some people.
0: Yeah.
1: Mm-hmm.
2: And then, I got to see her, and then that was really sick.
0: Mm-hmm.
2: And then a little after that is when I ran into Van.
1: Yeah.
2: So she saw me when I was, like, walking through the crowds and shit. So that was cool.
1: What do you guys think about Dane?
0: Bro, Dane was so freaking good. Like, I like listened to Dane for the first time like in high school,
1: mm-hmm.
0: but like I've been starting to like keep up with her like for real,
1: mm-hmm.
0: bro. Like it was crazy. Like I feel like the crowd wasn't hype enough for me. Like guys, mm-hmm. That's literally Ate on stage. Like, bro, like when she performed like the Hello, like her
1: cover.
0: Version of Hello, it was so good. Like I'm so glad that she ended off with that song because everyone was just so hype. Because everyone, like, knows the song.
1: Yeah.
2: Her stage presence is really cool, too.
0: Mm-hmm.
1: Yeah. What pissed me off was that I heard some people saying, like, I didn't know she sang this song. Like they thought...
0: guys!
1: Yeah, I was like, ooh, guys, come on. But no, yeah, she was really good. I agree.
0: Mm-hmm.
1: And after that was Flava?
0: Oh, Flava D.
1: Flava D.
0: Oh, that's the person that are that people are saying that looks like... Who's that one, like, streamer that people think are, like... Her name is, like, Katie B or something?
1: Maybe I'm just
0: chronically online, but Flava D low-key looked like her.
1: Okay. I'll check after this.
0: Yeah.
1: Okay.
0: I liked her set. It was good.
1: I don't think I went to the set because at that point I was trying to meet up with other friends.
0: Yeah.
1: Matthew Mercer, Itzel, and Caitlin Schreiber.
0: Mm-hmm.
1: Oh, and Elise. Shout out Elise.
0: Elise.
1: So I met up with them afterward, and then that's when I ran into Cameron, and then we ended up just... waiting for Tohid, was that it?
2: Yeah.
1: And then that's when I ran into like your other friends too. It was crazy. It was like meetup after meetup.
2: I know, bro. There was like so many people.
1: And that's when he showed me his flare, and I was like, oh, he actually got it.
2: Oh my god, yeah.
1: But yeah, I did see how it was cracked, and I was like, ooh, like I do hope that goes off. But at the same time, it's like, dang, like that's a lot of stuff fell out.
0: Yeah. I can't believe you were able to fit it in your shoe.
2: Yeah, I like to wear enormous boots, so.
0: You know that checks out. Were you able to catch, like, Flava D set? Or, because after Flava D was Thai Boy Digital and Sweetie
2: M. Oh, yeah. Thai Boy Digital was really sick, too.
0: Yeah.
2: Yeah.
0: Mm-hmm.
2: I think that was when I saw you guys, right?
0: Oh, like, yeah. Because you guys like, were, passing. Like, yeah.
2: Yeah, yeah. Me and my friend Sahid, we were, like, trying to migrate to the front. And then that's mm-hmm. when I passed by you
0: Bro,
2: guys,
0: so, I think
2: yeah.
0: it's so crazy how, like, you literally, like, were in front of us. And I was like, wait, that's literally Cameron.
2: Yeah.
1: I'm crying.
2: Yeah.
0: Bro.
1: I think at this point, I went over to Radcat.
0: Yeah, and then, like, halfway... I think we left, like, halfway through Thai Boy's set to catch Radcat because Van put us on, and he's, like, pretty good. I can't lie.
1: He did really good remixes. I think he did a little bit too much house, but then again, he's a smaller DJ. I feel like most smaller...

0: 30 days. They start off with mm-hmm. house first, and then they get into their niche genres.
1: Which makes sense.
0: That was like, the freaking Valorant shark.
1: Bro, the Valorant stage.
0: But yeah, that was fine. Mm-hmm. And after Radcat, we all migrated to Tupolis.
1: Yes. I don't know what we were doing. Because did we catch any of Liney? No, it was Radcat, that's why. Did you catch Liney?
2: I believe I was there. Mm-hmm. Because I was there the whole time.
1: Yeah.
2: After Tyboy Digital, mm-hmm. so yeah.
0: Oh, yeah. So how was that?
2: I also can't really remember much, but I mean, obviously, I was still vibing and everything.
0: I think
2: I was trying to. That's when I was trying to coordinate with you. I think one of you guys. Like, we should try to meet up.
0: So, yes. Yeah, to Hollis. We tried going in the front.
1: Yeah, we were like, trying to literally
2: for maneuver. To Hollis.
1: We were already like trying to meet up with you. That's why.
2: Yeah.
0: Wow, that crowd was something.
1: It was interesting. For two
2: bro. Oh my god, and the rain, man.
1: Yeah. Like,
2: that's a whole other thing to talk about.
1: I kind of wish that, like, we were able to meet up with you for Two Hollis, because, like, spot that we were in was kind of bad.
0: Yeah, there was, like, a couple next to me.
1: Yeah, they were just, like, full on making out during Two Hollis. I'm like, guys, what are we doing?
2: That's so funny, because there's a, in one of his songs, Cliche,
1: they
2: say, like, make out in the rain, so I'm sure they were, like, fine.
1: No. It wasn't even that song, though. It's even that song. Like, okay, fine, I guess.
0: I had beef with them, because I was in behind Maddie, and I saw Maddie getting elbowed by them a couple times, and then the guy also stepped on my foot really bad, so that effed me up really bad for the rest of the night. But, like, I was just getting, that actually pissed me off, because I was like, okay, like, you know, like, you can say sorry.
1: Yeah.
0: The guy, like, looked at me a couple times, so I'm like, okay, like, you can just say sorry. Like, at that point, I didn't care, but in the moment, I was, like, getting irritated.
1: I would be irritated, too. But, bro, I was going, like, really hard during Two Hollis. Like, I was headbanging really hard, and then, like, I noticed at the end of the set, like, oh my gosh, wait, I'm missing a loop. earplugs. It fell out of my ear during the Two Hollis set.
2: Bro. I don't think the speakers were that loud, though, right? Like, I feel like they were still...
1: I don't know, but I'm trying to protect my hearing.
2: Yeah, that's true.
0: Boy, I think you've been to too many moshes. For me, I actually gotta protect it, because I...
1: You do this for a living, bro.
0: No, because there was this one time... This is random, but I was at Disco Lines last semester, and I forgot my earbuds, and I was right next to the speaker, and I had to hold it like this the whole time, because I felt something, like, pop. So I was like, ooh, like, that's... Anyways, but yeah, off topic. Mm-hmm. But to Hollis, we can talk about your flair.
1: Yeah.
2: Oh my god, bro.
1: Walk us through, like, your experience during to Hollis.
2: I'd say, I mean, like, to Hollis is, like, one of the main reasons I wanted to go to the festival. I think this was, like, my fourth or fifth time seeing him.
1: Oh, dang. That's
2: last
1: crazy.
2: Year, I actually was able to get a signature from him, too, so that was sick.
1: Oh, that's
0: sick. I remember you telling me about that,
2: Yeah, like... I wanted to save my flair, like, intentionally for Two Hollis, because it's just hella sick. And then my friend, so he's also, like, I think Two Hollis is his number one. So, like, I know it's just going to be, like, crazy to save it for the pit and shit.
1: Mm-hmm. Yeah.
2: And so his opening song is really sick. And then he starts playing some of his new songs as well.
1: Yeah.
2: And then, like, it's just hella sick. And the whole crowd is, like, vibing, right? Because everybody, like, knows the lyrics as
1: well.
0: Yeah.
2: And then at one moment when, like, everybody was, like, opening up a pit, and I believe it was the intro to Sidekick, I just felt like that was, like, the right moment to light it out. And then, like, as soon as I do so, everybody, like, starts screaming, and, like, and I was, like, worried if, like, security would kick me out, but I only got one life, right? So I'm like, fuck it, I'm just gonna do it. And then
0: what can they do? Like, there's too many bodies.
2: Yeah. I know, that's why, like, people do this shit at shows. Like, you bring a flare, and what are you gonna do? You're gonna shut down the whole thing because of it? So no. And then, like, I think, like, 10 seconds after, like, I lit it, like, someone, one of my friends who I was with, like, they carried me, like, in the air, too, and I was like, I was spinning, and then I think, I'm pretty sure Two Hollis, like, looked at me, too. I mean, the flare is, like, pretty bright,
1: right? I was gonna say, so, YN moment.
2: Yeah, if there's a way to, like, look back on, like, the clips and like, when he was performing, I hope I could see that, but, yeah, dude, it was just hella sick. and just everybody around me was hella lit, and yeah, his whole set was like amazing, and in the rain, bro.
1: Yeah,
2: like I've always wanted to experience something in the rain, and I'm so happy that Night Hearts gave me that opportunity. So yeah,
0: and I'm so glad they didn't cancel it for the rain.
1: I know, because that head trip

0: They canceled. They said bye bye Calvin Harris because of the thunder. Thunder? It was dry.
1: Yeah, it was dry. We heard the thunder. And we heard the thunder and the shit was still going on.
2: SD knows what's up.
1: Yeah, but no, I also don't know if you know this, but last year, like I think about a month after Neihardt's 2025, they released like the whole weekend, like all the sets for the weekend.
2: Yeah.
1: So you might be able to catch coverage of your flair.
2: Oh, shit.
1: Yeah, because they do that.
2: They upload it.
1: They upload it to YouTube like about a month after. So yeah. And then it's like coverage of the crowd and the set. Shit, so maybe there was a drone the whole time. So maybe you can catch your flair. But yeah, Two Hollis was great. I'm so glad he did the gold thing.
0: Yeah.
1: The transition from gold to his
2: actual
1: gold.
2: Oh my God, yeah.
1: Because he did Hard Summer and I was like, that was my favorite thing about Hard Summer. And I'm so glad he did it again for Neihardt.
2: I also told like a few people before the show, like if you see like a flair, like it's, you know that it's gonna be me. And then afterwards people were like, I saw you.
0: So that's sick.
2: So yeah,
1: core memory. Wait, but let's do Hollis.
0: So good.
1: Yeah. And then after that was
0: I So Freaking Knock. Bruh,
1: such a goated fucking
0: it was so good. Oh. At this point we already found Cameron in the crowd.
2: Yeah, it was like right after Two Hollis. I was like trying to meet up with these guys, and I was like texting them, trying to call them, send pictures, but the Wi-Fi is bad. And then I was like,
1: I'm surprised
2: I could
1: hear you, period, honestly. Yeah.
2: Yeah, I was like, okay, let me just try waving my flashlight. And then one of the people next to me, he shouted out, like, oh, he's trying to find people. And so he, like, puts me like on his back so that I can, like,
1: that's what
2: shoulder
1: I...
2: ride, and so that maybe that, like, Van and Kay could, like, see me. And then I was, like, doing that for, like, a minute. And then I was, like, I was feeling so bad because, like, dude, this guy's, like, lifting me. And then I think, like, at the very last moment or something is when, like, you see me.
1: Do you know how I saw you? It was because of your fuck-ass scarf. Your red scarf and the white jacket. And I was like, oh shit, God, that's him. And then that's when I started directing our group towards that. But genuinely, that... I never want to do that again. Sorry, guys. That, like, 2 years off my life trying to get to Cameron. I don't really know how people lead. Like, it's crazy. There's so much energy.
0: Wait, low-key, I led, though.
1: Wait, you led?
0: I led.
1: Don't remember.
0: No, I led.
1: I don't remember. But it was, like, yeah, but either way, it was, like, that took years off my life. Like, I don't know if I ever want
0: to
1: do
0: that. It's okay. I got you the next time. We have to do that.
1: But, yeah, we finally got to, and that's when Isonok started.
0: Mm-hmm.
1: So
0: that
1: good.
0: Was such a good set.
1: Yeah.
2: Dude, yeah.
0: Like, I low-key blacked out.
1: I don't remember what happened.
0: It was so
1: great.
0: Good.
1: It was great. But yeah, special guest mention. Fry Sonok.
0: Oh, Frost Children came out again!
1: Yes. Frost Children.
2: True,
0: yes.
2: Yeah.
1: And then?
0: I was geeked. And then I got my first shoulder ride.
2: Oh my God, yeah, that's right.
1: Shout out Rex.
0: Shout out Rex.
2: He was carrying both you and Maddie too.
0: Yeah.
1: So Rex was one of our, I guess he's a friend to me. I don't know, because that was my second time meeting him.
2: Yeah.
1: But yeah, he had Kay on one shoulder and Maddie on the other fucking shoulder. And I was like, that's fucking crazy. Dude.
0: Like, has anyone done it before?
1: I don't think so. Not that I know of. And then, yeah, any other special guest / moment for Isonok?
0: I'm trying to remember. Oh! Ken Carson pulled out, bruh!
2: Oh my God, dude. I don't even know where to start with that, man. I was just, like, at that moment, I was like, all right, like, the rest of this show is gonna be, like, hella sick, and, like, we still got, like, 2 hours of this. And then it was just really cool vibing. And then all of a sudden, like, I hear, like the intro to one of his like his most famous songs, and I'm like, oh shit, like that's hella sick, like they're gonna they're mixing like one of his songs, because I know that like Isonok have also like performed like his songs before too, so I was like, okay, like all right, this is gonna get hella lit. I already start like opening up the pits, and then all of a sudden I hear someone scream, what the fuck. I turn around and I like look at the stage. And I'm, like, freaking out because all of a sudden Ken Carson is there. And then, dude, I just went into, like, an animalistic state. I start screaming, oh, my God, like, what the fuck? And then I just continue to open up the pits and, like, everybody else around me is also going crazy. And then, you know, before you know it, he plays Fighting My Demons.
0: Mm-hmm.
2: And then everybody just goes crazy. And then it was just so sick in the rain as well.
0: Yeah.
2: Ken Carson in the rain, like, coming out at Neihardt's. And it was just hella crazy. And he's, like, one of my favorite artists, too. That was, like, my 8th time seeing him, so...
0: Which is crazy.
2: It was just hella sick, so, yeah.

0: on top with Isonog.
1: Bro, they genuinely knew that you were in the crowd.
2: Dude, I know,
1: like, they had to have known.
0: Yeah.
1: Bruh. Also, first mosh experience for me.
0: Okay, that mosh life's for you. Like, I genuinely, like, well, I was more worried about the safety of Kay and Maddie more than anything, and that's what stressed me out the most, because I saw Kay's body get flung at someone.
1: No, that shit was fun as fuck. I can't lie to you.
0: But I saw that, and I really got concerned, because, like, your body genuinely, like, flopped. So, like, my concern was just making sure no one died. Like, that was my mindset. But I think at some point I was like, okay, like, wants this for them. So, like, I'll just let them be. But I was more concerned for Maddie.
1: No, I was also concerned for Maddie. Like,
0: yeah. But, I mean, it was fun being in that crowd. It's just, there's other things on my mind that I was stressed about, so I couldn't fully enjoy it. But it was still very fun nonetheless. It was very hype. But I think the most, like, entertainment I got was seeing you, Maddie, interact with Cameron, Tohid, and Rex. Yeah. I just think that's so funny.
2: It's collab.
1: No, genuinely a random act collab, I feel like.
0: It was a good one.
1: It was really good. I had such a fun time.
2: Does it make you want to mosh more, like, now that you've, like, kind of done it?
1: Okay, I feel like that was low-key a special case because I felt the crowd was a lot more... Like, I got good vibes from the crowd, so I felt like I was able to allow myself to do that.
2: Yeah.
1: But I think, like, it would be on a case-by-case basis. I would mosh again, for sure.
0: They tried moshing again day three.
1: Yeah.
2: Oh, you guys moshed day three, too?
1: Yeah.
0: But, yeah. Anyways,
1: it was fun.
0: Yeah. But we'll move on to our next two songs. So next up we have, sorry, I'm blinking out.
1: Cliche by Two Hollis.
0: Yes.

And that was Cliche by Two Hollis. And that also concludes day two of Night Hearts. Yep. Going on to day three. Oh, we've reached the end of the 3 days.

0: Freaking vendor.
1: No, yeah, that was crazy.
0: I know. Like, I feel like, I don't know about like you guys, but like the rest of our group was like, I feel like they were kind of tired after day two.
1: No, I
2: Can
1: think
2: you blame them?
0: no, like we went pretty hard
1: Yeah.
0: day two. So, but like we really took our time like before pulling up to day three, but we missed like four artists on the lineup, I
1: Yeah.
0: think, before we got there. So we got there like just in time for underscores. Like we like me and Van were like booking it to see underscores because we
2: Damn.
0: like were about to miss her set. But we made
1: Yeah.
0: it in time, so it's chill.
1: Yep. Yeah, I think underscores, that was great. Case were crying.
0: I cried.
2: Oh my gosh,
0: I cried
2: yeah.
0: during Wish You Well, bruh.
1: And we were really close to the front too.
0: Yeah, it's just like I couldn't see the whole time, but it was fine. Like I saw like glimpses of April, so it was chill. That was like genuinely one of my favorite sets ever. And then she brought out Dane for
1: Dane,
0: It's
1: yeah.
0: You. I'm like, bruh, Nina, where are
1: And
0: you?
1: then they held up the Filipino flag.
0: I
2: Dude, oh
0: know.
2: my God.
0: Ah.
1: Yeah. I also
0: Wow.
1: ran into my OL kid.
0: Oh yeah, that was crazy.
1: Yeah, so got to, like, I kept on running into people, which was nice, but no, underscores was great. What is your favorite song from
0: I
1: that
0: would
1: set?
0: say my favorite song from that set, like, it had to be Wish You Well. But to be fair, I also did cry. So.
1: Dude, Kay was crying so much. I got scared. Like, I genuinely got really concerned. The
0: Bruh.
1: last time I saw you cry that hard was like last year.
0: Stop.
1: So I was
0: I
1: like,
0: wasn't expecting to cry that much. I don't know why I did.
1: but you know what? It just means that you love that set that much,
0: Bro,
1: and
0: I'm gonna be
1: that's.
0: crying again next week.
1: And you know what? That's really okay. That's just.
2: And then someone special came out too, right? During underscores.
1: Oh, Kim J.
0: Oh, Kim J
1: It was
0: came
1: Kim
0: out
1: J, and then
0: too.
1: it was Dane. Yeah.
0: Yes. Sorry, not to forget Korean Skrillex.
1: Korean
0: Oh my
1: Skrillex.
0: gosh, I posted the video of Frost Children and Kim J, like at Kim J set. Bro,
1: Yeah.
0: he liked my story.
2: Really?
0: Yeah.
2: Dude, congrats.
0: Bruh.
1: Noticed by Korean
0: Anyways.
1: Skrillex. But then after that, we took a chill. Like, we were like resting for a bit.
0: Yeah, we were flicking up, I
1: Yeah,
0: guess.
1: we were taking flicks, and then we went to RL Grime.
0: It was
1: It
0: good.
1: was fine.
0: I think it was
1: I think
0: fine.
1: it was fine. Like, I don't know. I think I was just so tired. I really couldn't like get into it. And then after that, it was Noctu back to back DJ Snake.
0: Oh, that was good.
1: That was good.
0: That was really
1: That
0: good.
1: was really good.
0: Like DJ Snake, I didn't know that he was French. And so when he was like, "Je m'appelle DJ Snake," I was like, "Oui,
1: No, that caught me off guard as well. But I saw DJ Snake last year during Escape. Didn't like it that much, but also like it was a very different set than this one. He played all the greatest, like he played all the songs that I wish he played last year. So it was great. And then his fake outs are just amazing. His fake outs are, yeah, phenomenal. But that crowd was oh my God, it was just like lack of plur. I feel like there was a lot of people like trying to get by without like saying excuse me or things like that. There was a person that threw up,
0: Yeah,
1: like,
0: there was a person that threw up next to
2: oh my
0: us.
2: God, dude.
1: Yeah, and then we like kind of not did it, we adopted, but we kind of merged with another group for a fat minute.
0: Yeah, like they were from like Boston or something.
1: It was really weird. It
0: It
1: was
0: was weird.
1: a very weird vibe for a
0: Like we
1: minute.
0: merged with them for like 5 seconds, and by the end of the night, like I don't know where they went.
1: Yeah, it was very weird. Yeah.
0: We almost got ate up by the mosh too.
1: Yeah, it was. Yeah, there's just a lot going on. I was like, okay, like, I'm kind of tired. Me and my friend Char, we were like out of it at that point.
0: Yeah, I could tell.
1: But yeah, it sort of, I don't know. I was just like, in my head, I was like, oh, I kind of want to just go to bed.
0: Yeah.
2: Damn, bro.
1: But it was still good. Like, I'm still glad I went.
2: Did it also rain on day
1: Yes.
2: three?
0: It just drizzled. It was like pouring out like more so when they ended.
1: Yes. So day two was definitely the worst bit.
0: It was the worst rain, but somehow like the best day.
2: Yes.
1: Yes.
2: Yes.
1: Yes. I don't know what it was. I think Isonok is that high energy. I feel like
0: Yeah.
1: Noctune DJ Snake was great, but I felt like there were times where they played slower songs.
0: It was really mellow.
1: Yeah, so it took you out of it some, or it's for me at least, it took me out of it sometimes, but it was great.
0: Did you have a favorite like song that they played? If you can't remember, that's
1: I
0: okay.
1: can't remember. Do you know the cinema, the song, like, if only you guys were ever into Minecraft, but they would make like the MVs to like the song Cinema.
0: Oh, yeah.
1: They remixed that song, which was great. I also like the one where like DJ Snake played one of his songs, but before you can even get to the beat drop, he played like the ID like

0: the fuck up, and then he switched it to like a different beat, which was cool. But that was like my take.
1: Yeah. I don't remember much from that.
0: Yeah, I just remember day two. I'm gonna be so honest.
1: Yeah, you can tell which one was our favorite day.
0: But yeah, I think that concludes day three. Any other final notes?
1: I think like this was a very like great first rave for me. Like especially since like every day it ended pretty early too. Like I'm like I know like raves usually like go on until like 2 yeah, 3 in the morning.
2: That's true.
0: Like Hard Summer was pretty late.
2: Really?
0: Wait, you were there.
2: But I thought the like Zed ended at also like 11, right? No.
0: No.
2: Bro, was it actually?
0: It ended at 2. Dude, I'm pretty sure.
2: I can't remember.
0: Wait, let me double check this.
2: No, cuz I remember I started sleeping at like 1:30 in my car, then I woke up in Inglewood at like 6:30 and I'm like, "What the fuck?" Like,
0: wait, yes, you did tell me about this, and I was kind of gagged that you fell asleep. Wait, let me double check this actually.
2: I'm pretty sure it was like 11. There's no way it was like 2 for Hard Summer.
0: It's Insomniac though.
1: No, I don't know, man, but anyways.
0: But yeah, no, like Beyond and Escape typically they're like they end at 2 a.m.
2: Yeah,
0: mm-hmm.
2: That's true.
1: But yeah, the like low key like Night Hearts was perfect for like unk status people. Like we were out by 12 and in bed by 1. That's all I could ask for.
0: Yeah. I mean, I'm glad they ended early. I agree. I feel the same way.
1: It also did help that like we did show up kind of late too. But yeah, like I wasn't that tired, so it was great. I think this was a really fun experience, and I have no regrets. Like, oh.
2: And after each day, everybody had to experience the Asian migration back to their cars.
1: Oh yeah, oh, my God. There was so many Asians out there.
0: Also, you're right. Hard Summer did at a 10. I'm tripping. Yeah. Did at a 10.
1: It's
0: I'm tripping.
1: Okay.
0: But yeah, the early ends really helped. I feel like. But yeah.
1: I don't know if they drop a new good lineup for next year. Maybe I'll be there.
0: Maybe
1: we'll see.
0: We'll see. I don't know. I feel like I'm out. Like I'm done for like a while. I feel like I'm done for a minute.
1: She's retired.
0: I'm retired. I feel like. But yeah, if you guys go though, y'all have fun.
1: Oh, we'll see.
0: But yeah, to end it off, we have a couple songs left. We have Fighting My Demons by Ken Carson, Molly Talk by ISOXO, and then we have Lose Control by Radcat. But yeah, thanks for tuning in to what we heard live during Night Hearts on I Heard This Live.
1: And thanks for joining us, Cameron.
2: Thank you.
0: Yes. But yeah,

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1: 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You know,

0: it is devil like oh she's a whole different animal. 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
1: Crash,
0: pitiful scout me.
1: Whole different animal.
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What will they tell us? Get turned up as we get hype and discuss. 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
1: 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Mondays at

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1: We would like to briefly interrupt this broadcast to let you know that everyone uses Instagram. 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

0: I'm sorry. Are you crying? God, that's pathetic.
1: Let him know.
0: Man, you gotta pick yourself up.
1: Tell him.
0: Because you look good. And I wouldn't just say that.

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2: I'm honestly very tired of people not chasing the shit they want to do. I feel like I'm still young. I'm 21, and I've encountered so many people that are like grown as fuck, trying to just knock down the shit I have, or just not seeing shit through. But then it's like when I get it down, oh damn, like what was new I added in you? It's weird because they project misery onto you and I don't know, incite fear just because they didn't do the shit they wanted to do when they were younger. So now it's like, oh damn, are you sure you want to do that? Like, yeah, nigga, I'm not trying to work a 9 to 5 for the rest of my fucking life. Like, I have dreams, I have hopes, I have shit I need to accomplish, and I will sacrifice everything I have to get that shit done. I don't know about everyone, though. I can't speak for everyone.

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1: Hey, you know that feeling when you tune in to Chapman Radio? 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
0: Do we have an episode today?
1: That was Soap's favorite song in the whole world.
0: Oh my god, it was my favorite song in the whole world. I actually hate 6ix9ine so much, like with a burning passion. But he's actually the inspiration of this.
1: He is the inspiration of the show.
0: Yeah.
1: So yeah, today we're listening to songs that we really just do not like. They might not be the most enjoyable songs to listen to.
0: Exactly. They're kind of like, you want to skip them.
1: Yeah.
0: They're not on the playlist.
1: Yeah.
0: If this is on your playlist,
1: guys, no hate. No,
0: no hate, no, but hate. Also I'm questioning your judgment.
1: Yeah.
0: As a musically inclined person, because like, what?
1: Yeah. You know, to each their own, I guess. We all have different music tastes.
0: Yeah. I think it's really funny though, because I'm currently literally making the Spotify playlist as we speak, and I was like, the description is like songs for you to block from playing, because you can do that on Spotify if you didn't know. But
1: guys,
0: yeah, just enjoy how bad the songs are while you listen.
1: Some of them, I will say, some of them are parody songs, but some of these are also real songs.
0: Yeah.
1: So
0: yeah, but parody songs are always fun. So guys, please,
1: guys. Yeah.
0: Please still keep listening, even if they're bad.
1: Even if you want to skip these songs, don't skip our show.
0: Yes, please. She came up with that fire caption.
1: Yeah, do we like?
0: Reference.
1: Well, should we keep listening? No.
0: Unfortunately, yes. I want to say no, but yeah, let's get into it.
1: Here's some Rod Wave for y'all.

0: Guys, I'm so sorry.
1: Genuinely, we had to, like, turn off the music in the studio for it to be, like, actually tolerable.
0: The song that we listened to before, Mona Lisa, Heart in the Paint, it literally sounds like when you're on the highway and one person has the window, like, cracked.
1: At least it's a parody song. Yeah. At least that song is, like, not, they're not, like, being for real.
0: All his songs are parody songs. He has this one song called Obama Mix. And, I mean, it sounds the same.
1: Does he sound like Obama?
0: No. Okay. It's just about Obama. But it's, okay. Like, all his songs sound like that. Like, with the window down. I don't know how to explain it other than that.
1: Or, like, the car that drives by you, like, when you're outside BJ's on, like, a random Thursday night. That's what it reminds me of. The bass boosted.
0: They're turbo broken, bro.
1: Oh, hell no. They broke it on purpose. Actually?
0: Yeah.
1: Wait, what?
0: When I was driving home last year, like after the year, my turbo failed. So I had to drive home with like no acceleration, basically.
1: What? Yeah. How'd you make it home?
0: Hopes and prayers and dreams.
1: Holy crap.
0: And then that's why over summer I didn't have my car for a month.
1: Oh.
0: Yeah.
1: Wait, what the heck? Well, at least you made it back, bro. That's scary.
0: But that's what my scary. That's what my car sounded like.
1: Oh, hell no.
0: Well, should we hop into some more music? We got some Lil Wayne up next.
1: Yeah. I actually love Lil Wayne, though. So, like...
0: Okay. No, I actually like a few of these artists that we're listening to, but these songs are just
1: not good.
0: No.
1: Like, I was supposed to see Lil Wayne. I'm so mad.
0: Really?
1: He was at the Concord Pavilion.
0: Oh my gosh.
1: The summer. Yeah, I wanted to go so bad, but it's okay. My dad was like, it's like $60 for lawn. You need seats. So I was like,
0: well, okay. You can listen now.
1: I wonder if he played it. I should probably look that up. Imagine.
0: Should we run it?
1: I think we should run it.
0: Here y'all go.

shit. 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Niggas be having no type of motherfucking revolvers. Niggas be having little pocket rockets, Glock 9s, Dracos, and all type of shit. It's your favorite type of gun, nigga. Play that new chop. Watch this, say less.

0: Bro, I hate Drake.
1: Okay, all three of his new albums are not good.
0: They're so bad. I mean, no wonder they like came out popping out like basically all at the same time.
1: Yeah.
0: Like he literally released them like back to back to back.
1: They're all pretty short, but I don't know. They're just not good.
0: They're so bad. They're so bad. I like tried to listen to it and went fuck no.
1: Yeah.
0: I don't know. I hate Drake. But low-key, the other two we listened to, guys, I was kind of like vibing. Like that McDonald's that McDonald's one, like, wait, hear me out.
1: That's a parody rap too.
0: It's good.
1: Yeah, it's not bad.
0: I think it's good. It's just like, see, okay, it sounds good. Like I'm a big like, I guess like beats person.
1: Yeah.
0: Kind of. So like the actual sound of it sounds cool. But Playboi Carti, okay, that song, guys, is like bad, but it's low-key kind of good at
1: this. We cannot be supporting Cardi after what he did to Lucky.
0: Oh my god.
1: We cannot be supporting Cardi.
0: I know,
1: Cardi.
0: Bro, why did,
1: guys,
0: bro,
1: okay.
0: Lucky is like the most jolly person ever.
1: For context, Lucky is like another rapper, and someone on Cardi's team, or one of Cardi's fans or something, I don't know.
0: Who is his team?
1: That's what I thought, too.
0: Yeah, it's his team.
1: Yeah, they, like, stabbed Lucky in the neck.
0: Yeah.
1: And, like,
0: fuck
1: for
0: Lucky
1: no
0: do.
1: Reason.
0: Literally, what did Lucky do, bro? Like,
1: Lucky,
0: he didn't do anything.
1: Lucky's so jolly. And then he came out the hospital and he posted, I'm fine. I'm fine.
0: I love Lucky, bro. No, yeah, it's so actually cute. BS. But that song was, like, actually one of Cardi's worst.
1: Yeah. And it had A$AP Rocky on it, too.
0: I know.
1: Which, like, A$AP
0: Guys,
1: Rocky,
0: what are we doing?
1: How can you make a bad song?
0: What are we doing? Come on now.
1: I don't know. See, that's what I'm saying. Like, a lot of these artists I like. Like, Soulja Boy, I like.
0: Right?
1: Like,
0: yeah, me
1: Lil
0: too.
1: Wayne,
0: Lil
1: like.
0: Wayne, I like.
1: But, like, you know what happened? Okay, 6ix9ine, no, I don't
0: like. Yeah, I don't like 6ix9ine either.

0: Which we were just, like, talking about, like, is he even in jail yet?
1: I don't know. Like,
0: what the flip is going on, genuinely?
1: Does he still make music, or... Well, not if he's in jail.
0: Oh, no!
1: Is he even in jail, or is that, like...
0: I think he is in jail. I don't know. He was in jail.
1: I don't know.
0: He's, like, just not a real person. 6ix9ine is not a real person.
1: Yeah.
0: And his music sucks. And, yeah, I'm also... 6ix9ine and Trippie Redd, think they're, like, the same person sometimes. Like, they look, like, kind of alike. Because, well, Trippie Redd has, like, red hair, I think.
1: Yeah.
0: But,
1: yeah.
0: Wait,
1: but I feel like Trippie Redd isn't as bad as 6ix9ine.
0: No, he's not. No. I'm not saying that. I'm saying they kind of remind, like, their faces, they look alike to me.
1: Look
0: at the difference. Like, 6ix9ine turned into this, and, like, Trippie Redd, like, actually had, like, his music is actually not that bad.
1: Yeah.
0: Like, I personally don't put him on, but, like,
1: yeah,
0: I don't know if
1: his
0: song plays.
1: I don't think his songs are, like, awful, no?
0: I love Trippie Redd.
1: Okay.
0: Okay, yeah, Cry Go Smile, thank you. But it is that time of the show.
1: It's time for Weekly Recap.
0: With a W. Boom.
1: So how was your week?
0: I have a lot to yap about, guys.
1: Bro, she went to 2 concerts this weekend.
0: I did go to 2 concerts, and they were fucking amazing. Okay, so what happened? Oh, I had 2 midterms on Friday.
1: Oh.
0: So I was, like, freaking out over that. But, like, low-key, I only studied for... I'm in, like, research methods for communication, so comm research methods, which is basically statistics. We haven't actually done real statistics yet. We're kind of doing, like, baseline vocabulary stuff. But, that midterm was on Friday. I had it back-to-back with Italian. Fucking hate that class, guys. I've never, like, not disliked a professor more, but also our professor, I also don't. This semester is just cooked, bro. I'm only taking 4 classes, and I hate half of them. So, guys.
1: Right.
0: My comms class, I was, like, kind of scared. Like, the information was, like, low-key kind of hard. And it was, like, it had 5, like, written answer, but I got my results back. Bro, I got every single multiple choice question correct.
1: Wait, that's really good.
0: I've never done that, like, ever.
1: That's really good.
0: Like, how the hell, yeah.
1: Dang.
0: I only got, like, it was out of 75. Yeah. There was 30 questions out of 75. I got a 73 out of 75.
1: That's so good.
0: So, like, my written answers weren't as good. But, like, bro, I've never done that good on multiple choice. Like, wait, what the hell?
1: Yeah.
0: Italian, she hasn't even posted the freaking grade. I bombed that shit. I did not know anything. She sucks as a teacher, though. Like, guys, don't freaking take Italian here. It sucks. Don't do it.
1: Well, because they switched your teacher, like...
0: 2 weeks before school, they switched my teacher, and she wasn't even here last year. She doesn't know what she's doing. She disabled our grade. By the way, yeah, we can't see our grade. Someone asked, hey, can we see our grade? She's like... You shouldn't be worrying about the grade. Your final grade will be at when you take the final. I might not even post it. Like, you should be worrying about the individual grade for each thing. If you want to know your actual grade, then calculate it yourself.
1: What?
0: Why are you disabling it? Like,
1: that's
0: she's
1: really
0: like,
1: bad.
0: Yeah, don't worry about your final grade yet. This is a GE course and counts towards my GPA. What the hell do you mean?
1: And you need it for the next level of Italian.
0: Yeah. So what do you mean don't worry about your grade?
1: Yeah.
0: And that you won't. Let us see it. She's like, maybe if you come to office hours, I'll let you see it. The fuck?
1: Hello?
0: I hate her so much. Like, genuinely, you make zero sense. She doesn't tell us about any events that are going on that we're required to do for a grade. She doesn't let us practice writing or critique us on our writing. She barely helps. She literally doesn't do anything for us. Like, I remember I asked her a question, and she just got overwhelmed and frustrated that literally I could feel my face turning red on how mad I was getting.
1: Oh my gosh.
0: She starts class 5 minutes before class starts, ends class 5 minutes after class ends. Like, she never keeps track of time. We do, like, nothing in class, and she just, oh my God. Anyway, sorry, guys, I'm ranting. I just freaking hate her, guys, and I have that class today, and I want to skip so bad. It's a GE class, so don't take the Italian. Every professor sucks except Spanu, so I miss her low-key, but I'm not going to take her. She's the professor for next semester, but I'm not going to take her because it's Monday, Wednesday, Friday.
1: Oh.
0: And, like, I would have class every day.
1: Yeah.
0: So, I don't know, but we'll see. Anyway, sorry, rant. That night, I saw The Neighborhood. Guys, it was so good. I cried at, what song was it? You Get Me So High?
1: Yeah.
0: It was so good. It was literally so good. Like, I want to see him again. I want to be closer.
1: Yeah.
0: Like, I wish I was going to be in the pit. Like, I wish I was closer in the pit.

0: Yeah.
1: Amazing. Low-key, I will say, though, like, I think he does, like, I saw a comment on a TikTok that was, like, he sounds better, like, on the recordings.
0: Yeah.
1: And I kind of agree with that.
0: Oh, really?
1: I think he sounds better in the recordings than he does live. Like, it just, like, doesn't hit. Like, you know, like, the, what part? There's, like, a... Like, I'm sick.
0: Oh, yeah.
1: And, like, it wasn't as, like, jaw-wrenching. You know what I mean? Like, gut-wrenching the way I feel when I listen to it.
0: Mm.
1: But it was still, so, like, I still felt all the emotions. Oh, my God. Also,
0: yeah.
1: There was, like, a, like, they had, like, a AI. Not AI, but, like, the sound of a robot. And it was, like, hello, oh. I'm Iris.
0: What?
1: I'll be joining you for the show today. And, like, it said, get ready to yearn. It, like, when it played all, like, the yearning songs.
0: What?
1: It was low-key, so I thought it was fun. And also, like, Iris is my Greek name for my sorority, and yeah. It's also Brianna's middle name. And the Goo Goo Dolls, aka Iris, the, like, famous song, that was the first concert I've ever been to in my entire life.
0: Aww.
1: So I was like, wait, guys, this is so cute.
0: That is cute.
1: Okay, sorry, I'm, like, talking a lot. I feel bad.
0: No, you're good.
1: Then I flew home, but not actually home. I stayed with my best friend, Aaliyah. We got really, like, effed up at night. Like, we went out really bad. I was, like, in leaves, and I had twigs in my hair when I woke up. It's okay. And I had the worst hangover of my life on Sunday, but it's okay. I'm never drinking ever again, so I feel...
0: That's okay, because you went to...
1: Bruno Mars! That was top two concert.
0: That's
1: top
0: insane.
1: Two concert. Amazing. He is a performer. Like, holy shit, that guy can move. 5'3". Not
0: he's
1: stopping
0: five,
1: him. Yes, he's 5'3". No, that's not stopping him, bro. That's not stopping him. He's so, bro. He's so cuteness. I want to go back so bad.
0: Aww.
1: I love that concert. And then I literally got an hour and a half of sleep after the concert and then had to go to the fucking airport, and I did not sleep, like, at all. So literally Monday was, like, a recovery day, kind of. I went to class, and then I... like, came back and, like, chilled for, like, 3 hours, and then I fell asleep for 2 hours, and then I got up and did laundry.
0: You know, you were just catching up on the weekend.
1: Yeah, but that was, yeah, that's basically my week. How was your week? Sorry, that was so long.
0: It was good. Last week I had a midterm and, like, three quizzes on the same day, so that was, like, kind of rough,
1: okay.
0: But I did pretty well on everything, so I'm not complaining. I didn't study for my midterm because I was more worried about my other quiz in my data analysis class, because my whole grade is 2 midterms and 4 quizzes, and that's
1: oh,
0: it.
1: Oh, shit.
0: Yeah, so, and on the first quiz, I did not do as good as I would have liked to. So I locked in. I got 19 of 20.
1: Oh, my God. Good job. What
0: the
1: hell?
0: Thank you. Yeah, so I had to lock in. But I was like, I literally didn't study for this midterm. And after the fact, I found out it was 35% of our grade. But I got an A. I got an A.
1: Oh, okay, good.
0: But
1: okay,
0: I was
1: good.
0: Like, oh, so...
1: Wait, so...
0: Basically,
1: yes.
0: You know, I guess it worked out for me, but...
1: That's actually so scary, though.
0: Yeah.
1: What the heck? Wait, so you didn't even study and you still got an A?
0: Yeah.
1: Wait, good job. What
0: Thanks.
1: The hell?
0: It's
1: That's
0: econ,
1: so good.
0: So, like, I don't
1: Do
0: know.
1: You have, like... Did you take econ before?
0: I took micro before, and now I'm in macro.
1: Oh, okay.
0: So...
1: Is it kind of similar? I don't know about business.
0: Like, the first few chapters are similar, but then it's, like... different concepts.
1: Okay,
0: but yeah, so very grateful that I
1: right, yeah good job holy shit
0: 35% of my grade. Yeah, and then this week, tomorrow, I have another midterm in my data analysis class. Oof. Which I'm scared for.
1: Wait, you just took the quiz?
0: Yeah.
1: And they're giving you a midterm the next week?
0: Yeah.
1: Ew. Yeah. What the hell?
0: And I have a presentation in Spanish tomorrow, which I feel, like, fine about. Because
1: Speak
0: we get
1: some Spanish.
0: Oh, no, I'm okay. Guys, I've actually been thinking of maybe minoring in Spanish.
1: I think you should.
0: I don't know.
1: Wait, what did your professor say to you that you told
0: she
1: me
0: She just, okay, my professor sent me an email, and she was like, you are a proficient student in 201. You should consider continuing your journey with Spanish. And, like, this teacher doesn't even know, like, this is my first time taking Spanish. Like, I don't know any of this. So I'm like, wait, guys. What if I'm actually, like, okay at Spanish?
1: Right, you're probably goated.
0: I don't know. But, yeah, I've just had a lot of... I feel like the past, like, month, I've just had so much school going on. Like, midterms every single week, exams or, like, quizzes every single week. So I feel like I've just been, like, so school.
1: Do you feel, like, drained at all from it? Or do you think,
0: like yeah.

0: But it's fine.
1: Boy!
0: Guys, we gotta keep it P.
1: You're taking 6 classes though, right?
0: Yeah, I'm taking 6 classes and 5 are major classes. So, yeah.
1: Yike. Wait, so like, are any of them like electives for your major, at least?
0: No.
1: Ooh. Okay.
0: Let's go.
1: Wait, and the only other one is your Spanish class then?
0: Yeah.
1: Oh my god. Well, you're like academic weapon though.
0: Not really.
1: You're a double major, bro.
0: I am a double major, but.
1: And you have an emphasis too, right? Isn't that like more? Yeah.
0: No.
1: Oh, it's not.
0: It's just like what electives you take, basically.
1: Okay.
0: But, yeah.
1: Damn.
0: Guys, we're about to listen to You Know Miles.
1: Oh my god. Okay, guys. This is like something that's like You Know Miles is genuinely special to me. I've been listening to, okay, not like genuinely listening to, because he's like definitely a parody artist.
0: Yeah.
1: Since I was in 8th grade, like freshman year of high school, and he was at freaking Rolling Loud a year ago March. And me and Emma, we like wanted to go so bad, but it was like during like when we were getting back college applications, and so like we just like didn't go.
0: Yeah.
1: But like one like thing that's so funny about him is like he came out with like an album, or no, it was like a song.
0: Yeah.
1: And people actually thought it was good, so he deleted it off of Spotify. Oh. want to be seen as a good artist, but he's so funny. Like I love him so much. Like he's genuinely so funny. And what's it called? When I was a freshman in high school, yeah, I made like a Romeo and Juliet. Like we had to make a Romeo and Juliet like scene thing. So we were like recording it. And at the end, I started hitting the like Victoria Justice from Fortnite. And in the background, it was playing You Know Miles.
0: Yeah.
1: So special place.
0: We have a couple more songs for y'all. So hope y'all enjoy.
1: Yes.
0: We'll see y'all next week.
1: Bye.
0: Bye.
2: Alright. 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
0: What the fuck was that? 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

0: daddy said shoot.
1: Good job, B.

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1: Hey girlies, welcome back to Pop Pick. I hope you all had an amazing week. I don't really have much planned per usual, but happy to be back with my girlies. I saw the Verity movie last night. It was absolutely amazing. I kind of want to recap that because I'm going to turn my mic up a little bit. Okay, let me start over. Hey girlies, welcome back to Pop Pick. Sorry, my mic. I feel like I always start with my mic lower because I just like come in like disoriented because I always come in a couple minutes late, but I made it just in time, only starting like a minute late. So that's pretty good for me. But yeah, I was just saying per usual, I don't really have anything planned. I feel like obviously I've just been so obsessed with like Big Brother lately that nothing has really interested me pop culture wise or at least enough to talk about, but so I have to find new stories to care about if I'm being completely honest. But I just like chatting with my girlies. We might end a little bit early today, but I did see the Verity movie last night. It was so good. So I want to recap that a little bit, but first I want to play a song. I'll play

I love that song so much. I listen to it all the time. I have like such a wide variety of music tastes. I've been listening to a lot of early 2000s music lately, obviously Taylor Swift, but something I've been thinking about lately is like, why is like Zach Bryan, I think, is like so performative, but his music is so good. Like, I've been listening to Something in the Orange lately and like all of his songs, and they're just like really good, but like I hate him. Like, I feel like we're in like a time now, and I'm not really gonna like talk about this too much unless like I start to like unless I just keep going right now, and I don't know, I don't want to turn into this too much because it's annoying and this is supposed to be a fun show, but like the world just like hates women, which we like know, but like I feel like it's been a prevalent conversation in the last few days with the Cornell 7 and then like Shane Gillis's monologue, and I just like want to add Zach Bryan into the mix because like everyone just fucking forgets that he is an abuser. And part of it is because his music is so good. Like, it's really hard to separate the art from the artist sometimes because he does have amazing fucking music. And he's a talented performer. His concerts look fine.

But, like, people are literally forgetting that, like, oh, also, but he literally abused Rihanna Chikenfry and so many other women. Like, his wife, like, I don't want to blame her, but, like, why are you with him? And he got married so quickly. But also, another reason why people just disregard is, like, it's so, he speaks out on all these issues, and I just think it's so performative. Like, people are like, oh my god, maybe I judge Jack Bryan too hard. He's our liberal king, like, when he's, like, literally, like, when he, like, wears a Free Palestine shirt during his concert, or when he, like, speaks out against Trump, and I'm like, you're literally an abuser, so, like, I don't believe a word you're saying. It's, like, not making this comparison at all, because Wes Wilson is not an abuser, but it reminds me of Wes Wilson is also always speaking up on issues, and I do think it's genuine on his end, but at the same time, like, I just, like, also, like, I just don't like him. Like, I feel like it just seems performative, too, just because, like, not that what he did correlates with, like, he's, like, just, like, a fuckboy frat boy. Like, he's not, like, I'm not comparing him in any way to Zach Bryan. I'm just saying that, like, whenever he's getting a lot of heat, then he starts talking about issues again. And part of me thinks it's genuine, but part of, and, like, I do think he agrees with all of that and feels passionately and probably would be making the video even without the heat. But part of me is, like, oh, like, he probably thinks this is good for his, like, Q score. But let's get back to Zach Bryan, because, again, not making what the West was comparison to Zach Bryan, just saying, like, sometimes it just feels performative, and it feels really performative with Zach Bryan, and, well, it is, because he's literally an abuser. I'm, like, I also just feel like that's so hypocritical, because, like, I'm a pretty liberal person, as you girlies know, but I feel like, just because someone speaks up on an issue doesn't mean I'm gonna, like, being an abuser, like, I thought this would be obvious that oversees all. Like, why does he have a music career? But then it's, like, hard because his songs are so fucking good. Like, I even thought of playing Something in the Orange today because that's just what I've been listening to the last 2 days. But I'm actually, like, not because I don't want to promote him unless I'm, like, talking about how bad he is, which is what I'm doing now. Like, will I listen to a couple of his songs in my personal time? Yes, and I feel really bad about that. But, like, I don't think I could ever go to his concerts. Like, I could never morally go to his concert of his, which I hate because his songs are so good and his concerts look fun. Like, he's a good performer. But also, he just icks me out so much. It's like, why are people, like, forgetting that he's literally a fucking abuser? Like, it's so performative. It's like, I feel like these people who claim to be liberal who are like, oh, Zach Bryan is speaking up on all these issues. Like, they're performative, too, and they're hypocritical. Because it's like, who are you helping? Like, I don't, like, it just, like, irks me, because everyone just, like, forgets about it, which is just how it is with, like, everyone just, like, moves on, doesn't believe, like, doesn't give a shit if women are, like, sexually abused or assaulted, and, like, I'm not even the biggest Brianna Chickenfry fan, but she probably feels so, like, I mean, she's living her best life, but she's probably, like, what the fuck, like, it probably haunts her that he's still so popular. It's just, like, so interesting to me. I've just been thinking about that a lot lately, but I want to talk about the Verity movie. So I like read the Verity book. I read it when I was a junior in high school, so it's been like a while. Like, I listened to it in the car on the way to like a college tour with my mom and my sisters, so it's been, not to Chapman, another school for my sister, it was Cal Poly, if anyone's curious. And we were just, like, floored when we read it. But, like, I'm not, like, a thriller, like, person. Like, I'm just not, I love, like, my smut romance novels. Like, they're really light, cute, like, sexy books. And, like, Verity definitely is sexy, I will tell you that. But, like, it's usually not my thing. Like, I didn't even know if I wanted to see the movie. Because even though I really enjoyed the book, it was just so fucking creepy. And I was like, I don't know if I can see it. But, like, I kept seeing all the press. And then, like, my parents saw it. And, like, they absolutely loved it. And I was like, fuck, I need to see it. So I went with my roommate Mackenzie last night, and I just, like, needed that pick-me-up, first of all. I feel like I've been so stressed about just, like, being a senior, about just, like, just navigating everything that comes along with being a senior with school, like, just, like, I've just been in, like, a bit of a rut lately, and I firmly believe that, like, getting out of a rut isn't just about, like, doing the traditional productive things, like, schoolwork and applying

to jobs and interests or whatever, but it's about like doing self-care things with your friends. So it was just like, I need that. I was thinking about my movie butter, my movie popcorn. Why can I speak? My movie popcorn with butter and salt and M&Ms and my Diet Coke all week. Like, all week, for a week now, because we were gonna go last week and then we didn't, so then we were like, let's go this Tuesday. I've been thinking about it all fucking week, and it was so fucking good, and I just needed that treat, even though I spent like $20 on popcorn candy and a Diet Coke. But in this economy, I guess that's like normal, but it was so fucking good, and So it was like nice just to go out and do that. Like, I knew I was gonna like the movie, but even if I didn't, I was like happy to like watch. And like, I also kind of want to talk about like the movie industry. I feel like this podcast probably is becoming more and more about my thoughts about just like life and cultural, like just about things in life, honestly. And I know no one's listening, so I'm okay with that. But like, I'm literally just talking to myself right now. Like, I'm the only one listening, and it's kind of weird, but I'm glad. But I feel like pre-COVID, like, going to the movies is and will always be, like, my favorite fucking activity. Like, I just love going to the movies, which is, like, I love TV shows and stuff, like, in pop culture, so it makes sense I'm such a big movie fanatic. But, I just feel like COVID has like changed the movie industry for sure, and like now everything's on streaming, and I love my Netflix, HBO, Amazon Prime, whatever. Like, I love all that, but I also just feel like it's not as special, not as good movies come out, and like I just like miss going to, like, I feel like my family and I used to see a movie almost every week, like every Sunday, not every Sunday, but like at least a couple Sundays a month when I was younger, and we would like make it a whole day. We would go to the movie, maybe we'd share some popcorn, we would get dinner after, and it would be such a nice little night routine, like either on like a Saturday night. Like, a Saturday was so fun always. Like, I just think the movie industry is a lost art, and like those TikToks where it's like someone has to be keeping the movie industry alive and they're getting their popcorn and their slushie or whatever, I'm like, that's literally me. Like, I try to do that as best as possible, so I actually feel like I'm supporting a noble cause by saying Verity. But anyway, Verity, but like, it was actually amazing. Like, I feel like there's such interesting discourse around the manuscript and letter, and if you don't like, haven't read Verity, haven't watched it, and you might not like know what I'm talking about, but there's so many interesting theories online, and I hate that like Colleen Hoover left it open-ended for us, but it also like I don't know why I just drew a blank, but it just creates such interesting discourse. Like, I wish I knew which was true, but the reason why it's so popular is because it creates discourse. I've always been on Team Manuscript just because, like, the whole movie, it makes a point to say that, like, Verity's manipulative, Verity is a liar, Verity twists the truth to get her way, which we saw her do all movie and during the book. And also, can I just say, Dakota, not that this is a surprise, but Dakota Johnson and Anne Hathaway were actually amazing, and that guy was really hot. I know a lot of people were saying the guy should have been hotter, because the way they describe him in the book is like he's literally made from God, but like, I do think he was really hot. Anyway, but I saw something, and it was like, the manuscript is her diary, and the letter is her alibi. You know what I mean? Like, I feel like she just did the letter to cover her tracks and twist the truth and get in Dakota or Jeremy's head, one more time. Because I just feel like also, if she was really plotting, faking being paralyzed, if she could take, what's his name, Crew. I kind of like that name, actually. Crew, and get him away from Jeremy so they could be safe, like, why would she fake being paralyzed for so long? Why wouldn't they just, like, leave in the middle of the night? That makes no sense. Also, like, how do the doctors not know she can move or talk? Like, that's so crazy to me. I was just, like, waiting the whole movie for her to, like, speak and, like, reveal that she wasn't still paralyzed. But, like, it's been a while since I read the book, so I

forgot all the details, and I was, like, actually so that just made it more anticipatory, and, like, Mackenzie and I were literally on the edge of our seats. We were so scared, and then when she did it, it was, like, so creepy, but so good. And also the fashion, like, especially Dakota, and Verity's, and, like, Anne Hathaway, but both those fashion, like, both their wardrobes were so amazing, which I guess I would expect anyway. And, like, also, I feel like props to Anne Hathaway, because she's literally been in every fucking movie lately. Like, she's pregnant at, like, 40-something, so good for her. But, like, obviously, she was in, what am I saying? What has she been in? Devil Wears Prada. What's the one that I'm, like, blanking on? Was it The Housemaid? I feel like it isn't The Housemaid. I haven't seen The Housemaid, and that's another one where, even though I'm not into thrillers, I kind of want to read and watch it, because I heard it's really good. I heard I only need to see the movie at this point, but, wait, let's look up The Housemaid cast, because, like, she might be in it. I know Amanda Seyfried is in it, and Sydney Sweeney. No, what was Anne Hathaway just fucking in? Anne Hathaway. Okay, so she was in the Odyssey. Oh, yeah, she was in the Odyssey, which was huge, which I didn't see, and I don't really have an interest in seeing, which I know is, like, bad, but, like, I read the book freshman year of high school, but it was during COVID, and, like, I'm just not into the whole Greek god thing, so, like, I didn't really read it. Like, I don't think, no joke, I couldn't tell you one fucking thing about that series, about that book. Like, I literally didn't retain one thing, which I know was really bad, but, like, it was during COVID, and it was so boring. Like, I like literature. Like, I like all of, like, the books I read in, I like most of the books I read in AP English and stuff. Frankenstein was such a rough one. Oh my god. I think, like, Frankenstein and the Odyssey have probably been, like, my least favorite, books, like, that I had to read, or books in general, but that I had to read in AP English, because I liked, like, most of them, even if some were a little bit boring, but I liked most of them. But, like, this one was just, like, not it, okay? But there's, like, so much to say, and I didn't really plan this out as usual, but, like, I'm trying to think what else. Like, there's, like, so much commentary about it. Like, I'm literally gonna leave this and been like, oh, I should have, like, played this and this and this, but, why is there, like, no good? But trying to think of another song to play, but, like, nothing's really sticking out to me, if I'm being completely honest. So I think I'm gonna go to YouTube, and I'm gonna play the song called Anna Sun by, I forgot who it's by, but I just rediscovered it the other day, and it's seriously, like, so underrated. Walk the Moon, Anna Sun. It's so good. Yeah. Okay. It's like 5 minutes, so maybe we won't play the whole thing. Maybe we will, but

That's such a great song. I hope you guys enjoyed that. But yeah, also with Verity, like, I'm team manuscript because I feel like that makes the most sense. But, like, because I do think, like I said, I think the manuscript is her diary and the letter is her, like, alibi. Because it just, like, doesn't make sense that she would feel comfortable doing that. But, like anyone who loves their child, like, it just, like, stupid that would be fake, that she would be able to get into an evil character that quickly and it was all fake. Like, that just, like, doesn't make any sense to me. And also, like, she was, like, I don't know. Like, just because we only have footage of her acting miserable about, like, being pregnant, about, like, having kids, about, like, fantasizing about killing them, like, it doesn't, like, it just doesn't, like, I just, like, it's easy for me just to believe the alibi, and I think the evidence is there. However, or why can I speak the manuscript? I can't speak a lot today. But also, people are saying that, like, the bonus chapter shows that Jeremy is, like, evil and makes people believe the letter. But I want to read the bonus chapter, but I don't really want to, like, not like Jeremy. And also, it's just so confusing. I'm

what if that's to get in our head and, like, then, like, the manuscript is true? Like, it's just so, like, I don't know. There's just, like, there's so many, like, things to think about. It's such interesting commentary, and it's so good. But Jeremy also, like, excluding the bonus chapter, which I had to have to, which I have to read, like, I don't blame him in either instance if the manuscript or the letter is true, because, like, both times he, like, killed or hurt his wife, so, to, like, save his children, like, it was more out of, like, self-defense and, like, perseverance. So I do think Jeremy is, like, a good guy, but yeah, that's kind of, like, my Verity recap. It was so good. I kind of want to talk more about it. I wish I had more, like, organized thoughts, but I literally want to see it again. My movie popcorn is so good. I'm, like, honestly, I'm sad that it's, like, fucking over, but whatever. But, yeah, I'm trying to decide if I should do Java Radio next semester, because first of all, I'm just, like, not good at it. Like, I'm only talking to myself right now, and it's, like, kind of funny to pretend that I'm talking to other people, but I'm not. And it's just, like, been, like, a good little therapy session just to talk about what I want and not, like, worry about who's hearing. But I just wish I was better at, like, posting the episodes after and, like, more, like, like, more social media, because like, it's just so hard to run a podcast, even though they give us all these great tools. And I kind of, like, I only have to take 2 required classes, so I either want to go part-time or have an internship as credit, but, like, I have to register next semester, and I don't have an internship yet for next, or no, I have to register, like, in a few weeks, like, in, like, 2 weeks already for next semester, so unless I'm finding a new internship for next semester, I would have to renew or extend, it keeps saying renew, my current one, which I'm good with doing, but I would just have to talk to my manager, and then it's, like, what if I'm not able to, and then it's just, like, I'm, like, maybe I'll sign up for, like, Trauma Radio anyway, and then drop if the internship thing works out. I don't know, there's just, like, a lot going on as a senior, and I low-key wish I could just go back to, like, sophomore year and, like, not have stress, if I'm being completely honest, but, yeah. I don't know, there's, like, without Big Brother, I feel like I'm just, like, lost, like, I have nothing to talk about, but, yeah, that's kind of it for today. I hope you guys had, I, like, really hope whoever gets my Chapman Radio, who's ever in charge of peer reviews, doesn't choose this one. I'm hoping they choose the next one, because or the one before this, because I feel like this episode was, like, terrible, and I'm sorry, you guys. I just, like, usually I haven't really come prepared with anything, and I've just spoken what's on my mind, and it's been really good, I think. Like, it's been really natural, and the flow of the episode has been better, but I'm just, like, I didn't really know what to talk about today, but besides Verity, but I probably should have come with more organized thoughts, but that's okay. I hope you guys all have a great rest of your day, and thank you for listening.

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0: Tired of feeling like you're left out of the loop on campus? 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

0: Yeah.
1: 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My lips are tingling. 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
1: This is so bad.
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1: To me, it's really spicy. 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
1: Hi Kehlani, long time no see.
0: Yeah, I wasn't here last week. I decided to work last week, so I wasn't here.
1: Yeah.
2: Getting money for our future endeavors.
1: Yeah. What is that? Do you hear that noise? I don't hear anything. I wonder what it is.
0: Bitch, you've been here how many times? You don't know how to turn on your own mic?
1: I'm just kidding. Mind you.
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0: Guest, who is also known as Futch to me, just me, and also is a lesbian space princess, insert OC character. We have Rye Chicken Fry.
2: Yay! I'm here, guys. I'm back. I was on Imagine This
0: last week.
1: And Stan FM, right?
0: Yeah, she was Riley was literally on Stan FM like a third of the episodes. Yeah.
1: So we're really happy to have her back here with
0: us. She's a professional guest.
2: At this point.
0: Yeah, she's like not a part of the club, but she's here a lot. Yay. So
1: yeah, back, guys. She's spiritually
2: Miss
1: part
2: me?
1: Of it.
0: Marceline.
1: I mean, obviously we had to have a special guest for a very special record today, you know?
0: We were, okay, actually, you guys, we're supposed to do Royal Tannenbaums because that's something we all know, but Juliet wanted to do Virgin Suicides, but it's okay.
1: Okay, but listen, Linda, the Royal Tannenbaums is so long and it has so many tracks to it, so I'm
0: you
1: like,
0: wanna
1: okay,
0: choose?
1: Let's be, no. I was like, let's be like, what's a card? We're not trying to like... Let's be practical here, okay? We gotta choose something that has all bangers and that we don't have to skip any of these songs, hopefully. I hope not.
0: Yeah, so, like, I haven't watched this movie at all, so
1: okay,
0: we'll see.
1: Okay, no. Oh, my God. I thought you'd have.
0: No, I've never watched this movie.
1: It's
2: yeah,
1: okay.
2: I need to get on that.
0: Hi.
2: We're Dodge students.
0: Rambling. I don't do.
1: Well, don't worry because I do have the Criterion DVD of it, so I will be making them both watch it. And anybody who else would want to watch it, feel free to come.
0: Chapman Ground 30 beep beep.
1: Girl, let's get this thing started. I'm excited.

0: Yeah, that right before this started, I was like, did they kill themselves in the end?
1: I mean, but virgin, suicide.
0: Yeah, that's the whole point, I guess. Okay.
1: First up, we got Magic Man.

0: Bye, sorry, Jits. Sorry. Oh, hello.
1: Hello.
0: What did you guys think so far? Like, does this make you want to watch the movie?
1: Yeah, it's been on my watch list for a while.
2: These songs don't sound like it's this really sad story.
0: Oh, yeah, definitely not. It kind of tricks you, but, I mean, that's the beauty of it. You think you're going to get something so amazing because the songs are, and then you watch it, and then you're like, oh, Lux was the last to go.
1: It's like a synopsis of the movie. Is it like...
0: It's like, I guess, like, these, like, sisters are underneath this, like, really religious household, and they want to experience life as, like, regular teenage girls, but they can't do that because their parents are anal as hell.
2: Right.
0: And then there's these boys across the street. Loki. Basically, this whole movie is actually based from the boys that live across the street, or like just like
2: their
0: live
2: perspective
0: in their
2: of
0: their
2: it.
0: Perspective. So it's obviously like very like, oh, they're so beautiful, like why would they want to kill themselves, but like obviously they don't know what's like happening in their house. Like,
2: does the film show that side of it, or is it just like implied that's the reason why?
0: I mean, if you have a brain, you would know why. Like, genuinely, like, you could see, but I think the book obviously does like
2: more
0: in
2: depth.
0: I haven't like fully finished. I think I read like 2 pages.
2: Like 10 pages. I think the book reads 2 pages.
0: No, but it like, oh my god, that movie is so good. I have to like shove it down everybody's throat. And then like what they do with like Tripp's character is really interesting, especially like when he like gets older. So it's basically like these boys, obviously, like I said, like them talking about the girls, and then like I guess like a couple years later they're like, so like what happened to all these girls? Like, remember when we were like so in love with them and they all like killed themselves?

0: I was like, why they do that? But they're so blinded by like the like
1: Why would you do
0: lustfulness
1: that
0: that they don't even know. No, don't kill yourself. You're so sexy. You guys sent the picture?
2: Yeah.
0: I don't know. I just didn't get any laughter. My laugh track is broken. So.
2: I feel you. The way I've had Fight Club in like my book, in my room for like years now, and I've only read like 2 pages.
0: No, that one's actually good. That one you actually have to tap into it because it's so awesome, especially when you're reading it, and then obviously like it feels so much more better when you can have like characters in mind.
2: Yeah,
0: so you're seeing like Brad Pitt like in this whole like other monologue that he has like in the book. Like it's like, oh my god, it's so goof. But I love it so much.
2: Yeah, I'm gonna be a lock in. Kinline, do you read?
1: AO3.
2: More of a Wattpad.
0: What's the difference?
1: Wattpad, AO3 is like Wattpad. They get down. They have like a certain type of like their search. I remember like I don't even read AO3. I'm living vicariously through my friend Mia who does.
2: Yeah.
1: And in high school she was like, does anyone want to learn how to use a search engine? And then
2: My best friend, oh my gosh, she used to read AO3 too all the time, and she'd always like show me, and I'm like,
1: yeah.
2: I don't fucking understand.
1: She like taught me because there's like, you can like search for a specific story, or you can do like it's giving like the course catalog, how you search it, how it has like all the different like attributes and categories, so you can have like different tags like water sports, mpreg, gay, lesbian, shit like that. And
2: why
1: then
2: was mpreg the second one that came to your mind?
1: Because that's when she taught me to do it, like I made her search up a Larry Stylinson mpreg.
2: Ooh.
0: Well, isn't this what you guys wanted to hear? I mean, you signed up for this. This is what Records on Radio is all about, discussing different kinds of media. I'm glad we tapped into.
1: Thank you so much for your time. I thank you
2: for the queers.
0: Okay, awesome. Thank you so much for all your attributes that you have given us so far. Let's get on to the next song. It's Si Martin La. I'm just kidding. No, I don't know how to say that. It's from Air, which also, oh my god, I need to get their vinyl because theirs is actually really, really good because they have a really great song. What's the record called? I think it's like something Safari. I don't know.
1: Oh, uh oh.
2: Serpent Safari?
1: Let's wait for it to start. Ramping, ramping, ramping, I'm ramping.
0: Si Martin La.

0: And we are now flipping the vinyl to side B.
1: How are you enjoying it, Kehlani, as someone? Well, we both never seen the movie, so like.
0: I mean, I like it. I'm like, it's a lot of like instrumentals, which makes sense because it's like a film track, but I like it.
2: I like that one.
1: Next song
2: my favorite.
1: Is from FTV 130.
0: Okay, well.
1: Riley got a peanut.
0: But also, the score, I think it was it done by Era as well? I think it was. Let me double check. Let me fact check on that. But it's really good. The score is, like, incredible. And thank God, like, some of the songs from that is on here.
1: The only
0: one
1: I remember is Hans Zimmer. My soundtrack class. Shout out.
0: Give us a second. Oh, yeah. I was right. Original motion picture score. That score is one of the best. Like, I think that's one of the best. Another really good score that I love is Challengers. That one's a really good score too, which I'm hoping to get on vinyl hopefully very soon. Oh, that one's really good. Okay, that one's number two because I do love jazz. I love jazz a lot.
3: And all that jazz.
0: I have that one on vinyl too. But it's like really long, and it's like the same.
3: Girl, put your record on.
0: It's the same song like 7 times. It's just like
1: that's what makes it like good, you know.
0: Yeah, I guess.
3: POV, you tune into Chapin Radio and only hear instrumentals.
0: But hey, it's like at least relaxing if you want to like study music.
1: That's my
0: soundtrack.
1: Almost started.
3: This next song, Riley actually included in her flop TV film called Riley and the Missing Peanut.
1: Started.
3: So
1: actually, it was called Riley Found a Peanut.
3: Oh, Riley
1: found. Just adding extra words.
3: Okay.

0: You guys, we had so much yap today that we actually have. We're running out of time. So we're going to set the record straight right now. Setting the record straight, Rye Rye Chicken Fries, just like something you want people to know about the songs that we've listened to or the artists that we listened to today. What's your setting the record? Well, let me think. What's my setting the record straight? DJ Juju, you have one?
1: Let's set the record straight. I don't think we should look up to Nepo babies or use them as role models because it's Sofia Coppola. This is just Sofia Coppola in general, record straight, but like still, it's related to this. Because obviously she's amazing, she's great. You could see her work as like something to look up to, but like to have a career like hers, it's impossible. Her father is Francis Ford Coppola. Like you cannot like get there without
0: he built
1: having
0: it in an underground garage with his bare hands.
1: Is that supposed to be from Iron Man?
0: Iron Man, yeah. I did not say it right.
1: But yeah, it was in a cave. Yeah, I know. I've been seeing those TikTok edits, so I'm really tapped into the Avengers TikTok right now.
0: Because she wants to watch Doomsday.
1: I know it's going to break my heart, but...
0: You won't break my heart.
1: Anything to set straight?
0: My setting the record straight is about Sofia Coppola's daughter. I'm like, low-key...
1: Oh, Romy!
0: Low-key Romy. She's kind of tea. When she, like, I saw on my TikTok, like, she came after this, like... It was one of the Real Housewives. It was Bethany Frankel.
1: Yes, that little like, skinny girl.
0: Yeah. I'm like, okay, low-key, her opinion was, like, correct in that situation. I guess. I don't know. I don't know why people don't like her. And she was even, like, wasn't she Sally for Role Models thing? Or no, oh, she was like, girl, you think about
1: Dakota
0: Johnson. Say that to everyone. Yeah. She did that part at his concert or something.
1: What about you? Do you have anything to set straight?
2: Let's set the record straight. I don't think, at the top of my head, I've ever seen any Sofia Coppola movies.
0: You haven't watched Priscilla?
2: No. My girlfriend's obsessed with that movie. I haven't seen it, though. She's like, oh.
1: So why is she a guest again? Because...
2: Yes, because...
0: Well...
2: It's okay. Yeah. It's okay. Because I'm willing
0: we
2: to grow and
0: LGBTQ
2: expand...
0: We just needed an LGBTQ voice.
2: I'm willing to grow and expand my taste because I love women and I think they deserve better? Question mark?
0: And that's why we have
1: explanation points.
2: Yeah. Doing it for Bay to understand her
0: Bayonetta.
2: Weird obsession with Elvis.
1: I hope this song will convince you because this one is very a hypnotizing song. You want to hit that baby.
0: Goodbye. Thank you guys so much for listening. This is our last song.
1: Playground Love.
2: First and last time.

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0: Hi. Good morning. Sorry if you really like that song, but it's time for us to start. Good morning. All right. Today I have a theme. And here, DJ June, tell me what your theme. We have separate themes.
1: Well, I think it's Friday. This Friday the 16th. There's a show. And you know what? It's in Orange. It's like in the houses right by the Orange Circle. If you go to the collective's Instagram account at TheCO11ECTIVE, they have a post about the Broken Bones show, which will have Pipeline, Can't Commit, No Current, and Colt 45 playing. I listened to some of their stuff. Within the past couple days, I was like, wow, this is actually pretty good for some local stuff. So I wanted to put it on today in preparation so that if you hear and you're like, wow, I like this so much, you can go to the show. It's only $5, actually, like, for pre-sale. I think it's $10 at the door, though, so, like, get your tickets now. It's also co-hosted by our very own Chapman University Metal Militia Club, which I'm a part of. So please go. Please, please, please. It's so good.
0: Yes, and to instigate, like, people going there, I'm going to be playing music about driving because I freaking love driving. So, this first song is going to be from Colt 45, one of the bands that's going to be playing. So, I hope you enjoy.

All right, that was the first song. Hope you liked it. This next one is it's part of my driving songs. Okay, so to preface, I can't drive. I don't have a license. I think I've only driven a car 3 times, but I love to like the vibes of being in a car and driving. And you know, I think it's okay to romanticize driving. Like, it's just such a vibe, and I just loved, like, going out with my friends, like, late at night and playing music, and, these are all, like, the playlists, the songs that I have in my, like, my driving playlist. So one day, when I get my license and a car, I'm gonna drive to this. So, I hope you guys really like it. This next one's called Do You Have a Car by Swimmers. I really relate to it because I don't have a car. So do you have a car?

Woo! Yay! I really, really wish I had a car. But I don't. So I just have to keep hoping to have friends who have cars. And so far I have, and they're all the goats because they always take me places. And it's so wonderful, and I love it. This next one is from the same band. This is Swimmers. This band is from the Bay Area, so shout out the Bay. My people. and they had a show once that I really wanted to go to, like, a few years ago, and I

couldn't because I had school, and I was really, really sad about it. And I literally haven't heard about them doing anything recently, which is really, really sad, but you should still listen to them. This next one is called Drive North. I think they also really like driving, just like me, so I can see why we like it, why I like it.

0: Okay, so let's hope we didn't upset anybody with that one. That's my bad. You see, okay, I don't hate LA. I mean, I chose to go to school down here, so obviously I don't hate LA. It's just, like, something in my bones has, like, some kind of, like, what's the word? I don't remember the word. I just, like, I'm from my hometown of the Bay. And so this song, it just, like, speaks to me because it's telling me to drive north. I'm like, yes, go to San Francisco. It's wonderful up there. And, like, yes, I do like LA. If I didn't like LA, I would not be here. So I'm sorry to everyone I offended with that song, but it's a banger. So you're going to have to deal. All right, I'm going to pass it over to DJ Jude so you can talk about the next song we're going to be playing.
1: Yes, it's Borracho by Colt 45. I took Spanish for 2 years and I low-key can't roll my R's, but it's okay, guys. It's okay. But no, I think Colt 45 is, like, really good for, like, they only have about 500 listeners on Spotify, which is pretty surprising to me, I guess I would say, because it's good, in my opinion. It's a lot of energy, and I was watching some videos earlier on YouTube, actually, of their performances in, like, Long Beach or there's a Huntington Beach, something like that. And it's really fun and energetic, and I'm really excited to go.

All right. So that was that one. This next one I've got, this is my favorite song to play in the car, which is kind of ironic because it's called Car Crash. every time I put it on, oh my God, I remember this one time I put it on with my friend and he was driving me and I put the song in the queue and he's like, dude, what is wrong with you? And I'm like, dude, it's a banger. You're just going to have to listen. You're just going to have to, and you're going to agree with me. And he did. And the end of the day, he was like, yeah, you're right. That was the song to play. And I was like, I know. So if you ever are in a car and this is perfect for like, you're like on a freeway, there's no other cars. If you're in that like situation, play this song, Car Crash. I swear it's a good omen. It's not a bad omen. Trust. All right. This is my Israel's Arcade. I love this band.

Okay, coming up next, I have Scumburbia Town by No Current. Again, another show playing at this venue. Please come. Oh my God, I'm so excited. I want to see you guys. Oh my God. But it's No Current is another really good, I would say less hardcore line and maybe more punk. Oh my God, Colt 45 is more hardcore, but this is like punk, which is a genre that I have a sort of love-hate relationship with, because sometimes I feel like punk is low-key just them like talking kind of angrily over a beat, and like I don't like listening to that much, but this I feel is different, okay? It's more interesting to listen to, and I feel like there's more care and thought put into the instrumentation, if you get what I mean. Like listening to the guitar lines and listening to the drums, I'm like, wow, they gaff. So take a listen, and I hope you love it.

0: Okay, do you see what I mean? It's not really traditional punk, or maybe it is, but it's less, I would say it's more modern. Because when I think punk, I think that sort of 80s, like, suicidal tendencies, where he's kind of just, like, being angry and, like, making statements. And it's like, why am I listening to this? Like, you're not really saying anything of interest, to me at least, I don't know. A lot of people love it. But I think this is a lot better, and I think it's a really interesting, for lack of a better word, I guess, continuation and, like, development of the genre rather than what we used to have. And I love it so much. And I think Nova has an introduction for the next song.
1: Yes, yes. Speaking of car crashes, this next song is called Crash. and it's a less, I'm taking us away from, like, the punkiness. I'm gonna go on, like, it's a little softer-ish. It's from this band called Benches. I played a lot of their songs in the past. I love Benches. I think so many of their songs are bangers. And, yeah, this is another song about car crashes.

Okay, coming up next, I have Shattered Mirror by Can't Commit. Again, this is, I probably should have played this first, because they're a very, very, I would say they're pretty hardcore. Well, they're not the most hardcore, but compared to everything else we've been playing, it's pretty heavy, which is what I love. I love when the songs are, like, heavy and low-key about to blow out my eardrums. That's, like, the kind of shit that I love to listen to, even though I shouldn't. And I low-key, it's definitely making my tinnitus worse, but it's okay. I'm willing to sacrifice my eardrums for Can't Commit. I hope you guys will, too.

All right. Okay, so we talked about how much, like, Diyojun likes it when it's, like, blasting her ears. Me, on the other hand, I like when they're a little bit softer and they're, like, delicate to my ears. But then sometimes they get mad at me. So this next one's kind of like that. It's another song by Israel's Arcade. It's called Distance.

Okay, from the last band that'll be performing on Friday is Pipeline. Now, okay, I know I, like, literally 10 minutes ago was complaining about how, like, old school kind of punk isn't really my jam, and like, I think it kind of sucks, actually. And I think Pipeline takes a lot of inspiration from old school punk bands, but I still think they're pretty good. I actually, like, I'm not even, like, glazing, like, for the sake of being like, please go. Like, I genuinely do like all the music that the bands are playing. If I didn't, I would say so. But Pipeline is pretty good. So first, I have lined up Skate Park Fights and then Hive Mind. So take a listen and, I don't know, I guess form your own.

Okay, next up again is Pipeline. It's Hive Mind. But they all their songs are so short, I feel like. Which I think is pretty common for a smaller band, especially like in maybe the punk scene. But it makes me a little bit sad. Guys, let's lengthen these songs a little bit, maybe. But it's okay. I get it.

All right. It's back to me, and I'm taking us very, very, very far away from the last song. Sorry. this next song that I have coming up is from a band called Mickey Darling. I have such a story with this band. They used to be my favorite band for, like, actually years. And I've never heard another song like them, if I'm being so for real. It's, like, I don't even have a genre to describe them aside from indie. But, like, I can't even, like, put them into something else. Kind of indie pop, but some of their songs are indie rock, and it's really weird. And they say, like, random stuff. But there's just something about it that, like, really, like, I don't know, I just loved it. They're just so, like, unapologetically themselves, and I love that, you know? And you see, the thing is that this band, I was gonna go see them for my birthday 2 years ago, and I was so excited. It was, like, literally the show was on my birthday, and I was like, this is so perfect. I can't wait. My parents got me tickets. We, like, low-key got a hotel because it was quite far from home, and we were so excited to go, and they broke up literally right before the show, as in, like, a week before, and it never happened. They were supposed to go on tour because they had finally released their first album, and then they broke up. And, like, it's so, like a lot of people don't even know exactly what happened between the two of them, because they kind of just, like, went radio silent for months, and it was only recently that they revealed, because it's two of them, it's, like, two people in the band. They've recently revealed that the lead singer kind of just, like, stopped talking to the guitarist. It, like, genuinely just ghosted him. And they just, like, he never heard from him and has not heard from him in months. So, I don't know what is happening with Mickey Darling. All I know is that I love them. And I went to one of their shows, and genuinely, it was the best concert I had ever been to. And it's still the best concert I've ever been to. And I'm so sad that I couldn't go again on my birthday. So... yeah, this next one's called Vroom Vroom. You're gonna see what I mean once you finally hear what they say in this. It's just bullshit. But it's

Do you see what I mean? They just say some random bullshit and I love it. I actually love it. Literally all of their songs sound like that, as in like they're just saying random things, but like the beats are so good, and I'm so upset that they like broke up, like literally like right before my show, the show that I was gonna go to on my birthday. Like, it's heartbreaking. It's actually so heartbreaking for me. I love them so much, and now because they broke up and they haven't been making anything, I haven't been listening to them as much. Yeah, and that's why Mind's Eye is my favorite band now. Damn, this next band. Okay, this next band actually has, like, one of my favorite... They've made one of my favorite songs ever. Like, I just love that song. And I'm lucky I've been saving it for a special moment. I don't know what that moment is yet, but I'm still gonna save her. And this next song, I think this is also... Car Crash and this one are two of my favorite songs to play in the car. Like, specifically at night is when I think about playing these songs. And this song is called Night Ride. So, I think you can see where that comes from. It's just so, like... This one's very, very chill. I'm taking this very, very soft rock now. But I feel like it really encapsulates, like, the vibes of being in a car at night and just, like, in taking it all in. And I hope you guys can see what I'm talking about. This is Night Ride by The Crowlers.

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Thanks.

0: Hello, hello, hello. Hello.
1: The debate is over.
0: The debate is over. Yes. Welcome to Awards Troop.
2: Hello.
0: Yeah. And that was just, you were just hearing Social Network.
1: We were hearing the best score, like, ever.
0: Yeah, we're going to talk about it we're going to talk about that plus other stuff about the movie today, along with its sequel that just came out, The Social Reckoning.
3: Companion piece,
0: yeah.
1: Calling it a sequel is
0: Yeah, but right now we have our guest, Jonas, and we're waiting on our next...
1: A mysterious guest.
0: Mysterious guest. Arrive. Yeah, you'll have to wait and see for that. Do you want to wait for the Narnia one for when she's here?
1: No, let's do it. Let's just run it. We don't have time.
4: Awesome.
5: I know something. Sometimes one story is the beginning of all the others.
6: Is Mr. Kettley really mad? Uncle Andrew? Mom always calls him a magician.
7: Do you believe in magic?
6: I don't know.
4: Oh, that's great.
7: Come on. Are you ready? How can I be ready if I don't know what's on the other side?
6: Magic is real.
5: I am a magician, but see for yourself.

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There'll be hundreds of worlds. Even infinity worlds!

0: 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And the light.
1: Have you ever seen a world born?

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1: For audio listeners, we all just sat in silence for 2.5 minutes.
0: Yeah. Oh my God. That looks awesome. That looks very... I don't know how much of this is just Led Zeppelin, but that looks like the Thor Ragnarokification of Narnia.
2: Yeah, especially like...
0: I mean that as a compliment.

0: Especially like Greta Gerwig now has like, because of like how she made Barbie and stuff, I feel like she now has like authority to do like anything she wants, really.
1: Yeah.
0: And, like, you can tell that, you that she can do anything that she wants.
1: With yeah,
0: that.
1: Yeah.
0: Yeah, I know.
2: High chair for your bag. I want to sit in a tall chair.
0: I don't
3: know. Sorry, folks. Our guest is being a diva.
0: I see.
2: Yeah, my bad, actually.
0: It's honestly okay to be a diva.
3: Narnia looks good.
0: Yeah, Narnia looks good.
3: I mean, we were just talking about...
0: Sad it was, like, it was delayed, but, to February. So I don't know what our, I don't know how we'll discuss awards with it, but,
3: I still think it's going to be in play, though. I mean, yeah. Look at the production. Jesus. And I think it's a financial thing. The movie cost a lot of money, and I think they care.
0: I think they're now going to strategy with theaters and stuff, like how we're seeing with, like, Cliff Booth and La Bola Negra. I think they can actually, like, they have, like, a moneymaker here.
3: But I think they value it more as a commercial proposition than as a critical award.
0: Yeah.
4: Yeah. Well, because the whole trailer is like the start of a universe.
3: Matt Bellamy was talking about this yesterday, and I thought he was overemphasizing it a little bit. I think Gerwig's doing one of these.
4: No, she's like,
0: oh, really? No.
3: Are you sure? Is
0: that right? We were talking about that.
4: She's confirmed for two.
0: We were talking about that. Like that. I thought there was going to be like a franchise. It looks like it's going to be a franchise.
4: Because they're like, this is the witness the start of a universe.
3: Oh, really?
0: All right. We have our mystery guest here, by the way.
3: Okay, should we reckon?
0: Why not?
3: Is it time to reckon?
0: I guess so.
1: Okay. The day of reckoning will come.
3: I think we should start with someone else.
5: The debate is over.
3: Yeah. Just start. What'd you... Okay, so we're talking about the film The Social Reckoning, the quasi-sequel directed by Aaron Sorkin, not David Fincher, to The Social Network.
0: I feel like it's...
3: Jeremy Allen White and Mikey Madison and Jeremy Strong, not Jesse Eisenberg, as Mark Zuckerberg, the head of Facebook, the head of Meta, excuse me.
0: Very, Meta very and Facebook, Instagram, yeah.
3: And it made $5.5 million this weekend, and not very many people liked it, and
0: I think
3: it's probably not going to get any Oscar nominations, but we're talking about it.
0: I've been seeing and stuff, like, a lot of people are saying that, like, when you think of, like, unnecessary sequels, they think that this is an unnecessary sequel. And as you guys say, it's not really, like, a sequel by any means. Like,
3: it's,
0: I don't really
3: the
0: know.
3: It's a sequel purely that it takes place after the events of a movie about the same thing. I was saying, like, it would be like if you were, like, we're doing a prequel to Saving Private Ryan, and it's called 1917. Like, it's just that you can only call it a sequel because it takes place after. It has no cast member, not even like crew.
0: Yeah,
3: I think it is the same DP, but I think that's it.
0: Yeah, there is nothing really. I mean, and then, like, obviously Aaron Sorkin wrote it, but like, that's pretty much it. Like, I say there's like a lot of missing pieces to why, like when you're making this like a sequel, practically you're gonna compare it to the first one. Like, there's no doubt about it, and I just think that there's a lot of missing elements that makes Social Network a really great grounded movie, and I feel like
3: That's score for one.
0: The score for one that we were listening to as well, along with, like, obviously, like, David Fincher being the director, and obviously, like, Jesse, like, I wouldn't, like, want to compare and stuff, like, those Jeremy Strong and, like, Jesse Eisenberg as much, but it's a very difficult role to take on.
3: I say we work clockwise and sort of say what we thought.
1: Yeah. Hot take? Not flawless, but I thought it was pretty good. I was really happy with it. Obviously, in the inevitable comparison, it definitely makes you, this is the optimistic version, it makes you appreciate The Social Network more and a lot of, like, the directing choices and stuff. And also, like, kind of some of the character things, for sure. I was talking about that on the way back after seeing it. But what I really liked about it, I was just so fascinated in, just kind of in it as a subject matter. Its justification for existing, I think, just kind of is a conversation point, which I, for one, thought was very effective, and it really had me thinking about kind of what the influence of social media is, like, on kind of how we behave as humans and how, and kind of vice versa as well, of, like, kind of what we make of social media, if that makes sense.
0: I feel like that kind of, like, I kind of agree with that. Like, I just think that maybe the, like, they should have maybe tackled it a little bit more of, like, some of the social media that, like, we... Like, the modern era uses
3: they
0: more.
3: They say TikTok once.
0: Yeah, no, exactly. That's what I was going to say. Like, yeah, like, I've been seeing a lot of people saying that, like, why is it, like, about Facebook still, even though, like, it was a really important investigation that they were doing. I think it doesn't really reach to the modern era. And that's why I think it evidently didn't really do that well over the weekend, along with other

0: factors. Yeah.
1: Well, it's not also, like, modern. It's not trying to be modern. It's, mm-hmm. like, firmly grounded in, like, oh, we're going to investigate Facebook. This thing called COVID-19 is yeah. coming. Some sort of novel virus. I don't know. January 6th is, like, a plot twist. So yeah, it's, like, it's not like, oh, this is happening today. It's, like, this happened, like, a couple years ago.
0: Yeah, I know. That's what I was trying to say. Yeah.
1: I agree. I thought it was a dandy fine movie. I watched it back to back with Social Network.
2: Yeah.
1: So, you know, it's
0: kind of a really hard comparison, like a really easy comparison.
2: Yeah, for sure.
1: But also, I don't think Sorkin's trying to be Fincher here. I think Sorkin's trying to be Capra, which is a very different vibe and probably a little bit harder to do, quite frankly.
0: Yeah.
2: But, I love that. Yeah.
1: But I thought the script was great. I think it works really well as a companion piece. I don't know. I love an investigative, like, drama and a courtroom drama. And this is both of those things. And I think it's, like, a sturdy entry into the, like, All the President's Men.
2: Yeah.
1: The post genre of movie, which I love.
3: So Jonas drove me over here. And he asked me what I thought of the movie. And I have a confession to make. I said I kind of liked it. That was a lie. This movie fucking sucks.
2: Whoa.
3: This movie... It's bafflingly poor.
1: I thought we were having an earnest conversation.
4: You lied to Jonas in the car?
3: I thought it will be funny if I save it for the show.
0: You said January 6th is a plot twist in that movie. This is a plot twist in this radio
3: show. I just thought every choice he made no sense. These people don't feel like people. Mikey Madison is in cocktail dresses for literally no reason. Did not happen in real life. I think Mikey Madison is bad. I think Tremaine White is fine. Jeremy Strong got the voice. I really thought the only performance that was, like, good was Bill Burr.
1: Bill Burr's great.
2: He was great.
1: He's awesome.
3: I just think it's so clearly, like, Sorkin. I think that this guy can be, like, a god, like, in the right hands. And, like, it's just so clear that he needs someone to tell him no and someone to kind of call the shots, because this is what uncut Sorkin looks like, and I'm allergic to it. And, like, just there's, like, 15 different interactions where someone will be like, well, like, say, like, some expression or some retort, and it'll be mildly wrong. And then someone will be like, well, actually, it's more like this. And once you start to, like, see his moves, and that's all he has, because he's also not, like, he has no real juice as a director. Like, it really just, yeah. I was shocked. I was ready to like it, but. And yeah. I don't dog on movies on this show a lot. I was thinking. I don't think I ever have.
1: You didn't like when the guy was like, when Jeremy Allen was like, conscious, and his editor was like,
0: I feel like most of the time it's like switched roles. I think most of the time it's switched roles. Like, usually, like, we're the ones dogging, and you're the one that is, like, defending.
3: Yeah, no, I know. And this is, the tables have turned. Yeah. I thought it was really poor. People laughed when they go, like, they're at the Capitol. The whole room was giggling.
1: Really?
3: I was like, I've never seen this happen during a drama.
4: Oh, I had a very different experience. Yeah. I mean, just like, I don't even mean like my theater necessarily, but
3: I will say the lady next to me was like, it was so the movie like went right down the middle for her, because she was just like, oh, I can't remember. Like, it was like every time it was like COVID or the insurrection or like the whole thing. The White Girl Wasted opening, it's just a very confusing way in, I think, to this story. And then to have that be, like, the kind of motif throughout was an interesting choice.
4: I liked it. I don't want to... We can unpack it, but...
3: I thought it was too funny. It's supposed to be, like, this is, like... Oh, this is what Facebook has done to, like, the way we interact with one another. And it's, like, amplified all these tensions. And, like, it's just kind of silly. I don't know. Sorry.
5: I will say I did laugh when she shows up at the January 6th protest, the girl at the beginning. I thought that was like
3: supposed to.
5: Kind of, I know.
3: Yeah.
5: But like, I thought that was really a ridiculous turn of events. I don't know.
3: I thought it was going to be Q Shaman, but you know, I guess Sean Penn maybe.
5: Sean Penn is Q Shaman.
3: Yeah. Do you guys know about that?
4: I know he's working on a
3: J6.
4: Bradley Cooper?
3: Yeah,
1: Sean Penn's working on a J6 movie.
3: The J6 stuff was just...
5: Movie about your birthday, Jonas?
1: Yeah.
4: Is that right?
0: Yeah. Wait, it's on your birthday?
3: They did it for
1: January 6th, yeah.
0: Wait, what?
1: Sorry, guys, the function got a little out of control.
4: Yeah.

0: Oh God, that was an interesting time.
1: Yeah, it was a great birthday.
2: on the like January 6th theme specifically, I thought it was really interesting that they never said Donald Trump's name. That's something that a lot of movies have done recently that like kind of annoys me a little bit, where they're like, we're not going to give him power by not saying his name, but at the same time it's just like, it feels like you're majorly stepping over, like explicitly saying some of the issues at play with this. Like they were just like, we need to ban him. It's like, we all know who you're talking about.
3: I didn't notice that actually.
2: Yeah.
3: You know what one was funny is when they're talking about the lady at the beginning, and they're like, well, she campaigned for this progressive candidate. I was like, no human would say that way. They'd be like, this person's name.
2: Yeah, Bernie.
4: Yeah.
3: I don't still think they wanted to like do that. His name. It's like Ella McKay. It's like, oh, you're the governor of the state you were born in.
4: Oh, yeah.
0: I'm just looking over here.
3: I don't know how much there is to talk about, to be honest.
0: Like, I just think people are saying like, oh, you're just going to forget about this movie in 2 weeks. According to like its awards presence and its just presence as a movie, I'd say. I think it just came out at like, maybe at the wrong time.
3: I think it should have been out like at 2 years, 3 years ago.
4: Yeah.
1: That's fair.
3: I think if you think about, I mean, you mentioned All the President's Men. All the President's Men, those events happen when he steps down in 74. That movie is out
0: and
3: in
0: it's
3: 76.
0: Yeah.
3: This movie takes place in 2021.
0: And that still is relevant. And that movie is still really good. Like,
3: yeah.
1: Like, all the President's Men rocks.
3: Also, the President, that movie ends with like, oh, right, the President stepped down. This movie ends with a fist pump that I won't give away, but that was ridiculous.
2: So stupid.
1: That was, yeah.
3: The fist pump. I kept turning to the person I saw it with, and I was, he would like groan and be like, no, you gotta understand, Aaron, he's just doing his thing. Like, you just,
4: yeah, right.
3: And that was like the worst case of that.
2: Well, this is following like the Section 230, which is like currently something that is being passed, and like that law is actively being like reapproached right now. So I can see why it's being released right now. But at the same time, like, I think that in many ways, this is my tinfoil hat, it almost feels a little, like, propagandistic. Like, it's saying that, you know, oh, these tech reporters are, like, inherently good, and this legislation is inherently good. And, like, obviously, regulation is crucial, but at the same time, like, it's not really getting into the facts of that Section 230 is, like, pretty much, like, censoring queer expression online and censoring... There's a lot that is nuanced, I think, in online expression that this isn't willing to confront. It's a very binary film. It's a film that's very, like, caught up in these constructs of good and evil that I don't necessarily think are so simple.
3: I think when it comes down to it, he's really good at writing the side he's on and then making the side he disagrees with, like, speak intelligently. But, like, he's not really a filmmaker of, like, nuance.
0: Yeah.
3: I know.
1: No.
0: I'd say
4: that's fair.
0: People keep saying that he's a better writer than he is a director.
1: Oh, 100%.
4: Yeah.
1: Oh,
4: absolutely.
3: But I almost think, I didn't think it looked awful. I thought, I don't know why every day in the Bay and DC was overcast. But like, I thought the script was kind of the worst part of it.
1: Really?
3: Yeah.
4: Definitely disagree there.
3: Yeah.
4: I mean, I don't, again, I disagree. Not without its flaws, of course. What was I going to add? I was just going to add, like, just to, that it isn't so one-sided. Like, I definitely don't disagree that it could have gone, you know, deeper into some of its themes and stuff. But I thought, like, I still like the addition of oh my God, I'm totally rambly. It's been a long day.
3: You're good.
4: Just that it doesn't shy away from, you know, how good social media can be sometimes too, where it's kind of like her dating app and stuff like that. And they're, you know, I know they didn't really do much with it, but I don't think it was for lack of trying. Is that's what I'm trying to say?
3: I also think. I think we're at a point where if you're gonna make a movie about the internet, and more specifically about the experience of being on the internet, which this movie really doesn't, I think, know how to do, like, especially the journalism parts are, it's we're getting documents, we're having these conversations about where we're gonna go, we're finding sources. Like, this movie is not about what it's like to be online, but I think if you're gonna make a movie that's even loosely about the internet, you have to be on the internet. And this, to me, felt like a movie made by someone who does not... I mean, Aaron Sorkin doesn't have social media, and is, like, proud of it, and has brought it up a bunch of times.
4: Yeah.
3: And if you look at, like, stuff he made, like, post-2010, like, frequently his characters are like, oh, some fuck in a chat room, like, with no degree. Like, he hates the internet, which is fair.
4: Yeah. I mean, but that's also, like, Jeremy Allen White's character is kind of like, that is that same perspective, though, of kind of that, like, outside in a little bit.
3: Why he can't use GPS?
1: That was silly.
3: That's the best we could do.
1: That might be true. Jeff Horwitz might have just not.

0: been able to use GPS.
1: We should fact check.
0: We should fact check that.
2: Ironic.
0: just like political ads.
2: We yeah. Fact check that.
1: I will say also, knowing you and who you are, this is a movie about Jermion White wearing a jacket and doing journalism.
0: Yeah. So they may have reached he wears you. A cool jacket and he does journalism.
2: Check. Check.
0: Yeah. Boxes. Ding, ding, ding, ding. Yeah. I watched this the Monday before it came out at a press screening.
2: Ooh.
0: Full, might I add. So I got a very different theatrical experience. Full of like 40 to 60 year old entertainment reporters. So played straight to the audience.
1: This would have done gangbusters in Washington,
0: gangbusters in our theater without like the conscientious line. Huge. It was guffaws.
2: Yeah.
0: Guffaws in the theater. Are you a tech reporter? Ish. Oh my god. People were rolling on the fucking
1: ish
0: floor.
1: Ish is good.
0: It was funny. And people were like, oh wow, this is good. This is important. Journalism? Yeah.
3: That's a more important audience great. Right there. Yeah. That's what it's aiming towards.
1: I just kept thinking about Artificial. That's going to be the movie that scratches this itch.
0: Yeah.
3: I feel like it might be this generation's Social Network, probably. Like, the actual Social Network that will work.
0: Because that's 4 years more relevant than this movie.
3: Yeah.
2: When coming out at the right time.
4: I think it's interesting that both films have, like, the big name CEO as supporting. Like, I think that we were expecting Social Reckoning for Jeremy Strong to be lead, and he was supporting. Mm-hmm. Same with Artificial, and now Andrew Garfield as Sam Altman is supporting.
0: Oh, is he supporting?
3: He's supporting, yeah. And you're really? You're Borisov as lead. Yeah.
1: I think it's a sense that one's more of an ensemble movie. So I'll be curious to see how that actually shakes out once we've seen it.
3: Yeah,
1: but
3: maybe like they'll do like some weird thing, and maybe he'll just sneak in the lead.
1: But also like
3: category fraud. I don't know.
1: I feel like there are certain movies where it's like, oh, you're just supporting by extension, right?
3: Like A Real Pain maybe is one of those things. Yeah.
1: I was surprised how little Mark Zuckerberg there was. And you're only seeing him in the context of the hearing, or the fake hearing, and then, you know, in a little box watching January 6th happen. But, you know.
2: I thought that was a great scene. And the bit where, like, oh God, what does he say? He's like, where he's so desperate just to obviously to have his way because he wants the evidence to point towards his side, and he's like, you know, whatever Trump's tweeting or whatever, and he's like, is he telling him to disperse or something? They're like, of course not. Like, but I thought that was such a great moment.
1: That's like, that's so Sorkin.
2: Yeah.
1: That's Sorkin's whole thing where he's like, well, these powerful people, like in the right moment, they will do the right thing. Like, remember there were interviews when Trial of Chicago 7 came out in the run-up to the 2020 election, and they were like, because of course, I don't know. But, they were like, how would you write the 2020 election? He's like, here's what I'd do. Biden wins, and Trump won't go. And all the Republicans, I'm pretty sure this is verbatim. Mm. All the Republicans, they go up to the White House and they say, Don, this will not stand. You have to leave. And I'm like, that's how his brain works.
2: Yeah.
1: He writes, and it's funny how much these movies can feel like his TV shows. And now it's a different thing when you're playing with real events and real people.
2: Mm.
1: And I think there's like, because we know what happened, and we know that like meta hasn't changed a damn thing. You know, it's still the same experience. So,
0: As weird as that ending shot is, because I don't know, is this a spoiler? Where it's like, she leaves the courtroom. This happened. I guess it's not a spoiler.
4: We're
0: she leaves
4: the courtroom.
3: There's only like, there's yeah. it made like only $5 million.
2: Yeah.
0: So it's like, freeze frame.
1: Yeah.
0: Goes to black and white, and we're like, okay, this movie over. Text on screen explaining like Francis Haugen went on to blah blah blah.
2: Yeah.
0: Jeremy Allen White went on to do this and that. Meta didn't change. And now 3 billion Facebook users get 40% of their news from Facebook.
2: Yeah.
0: I thought that was awesome.
2: Yeah.
0: That's such a scary fact at the end. It's like there's 3 billion people on this platform and half of them use it as their main source of news.
1: 43, mm-hmm. yeah.
0: And then and then it unfreeze frames, and then she does the like.
2: I forgot about that. Was a
1: text
2: odd.
1: Back into a movie. Not a lot of movies do that.
0: No.
2: Yeah.
1: Black and white text back into movie.
3: Yeah, I'm trying to think of like something that's like that. Like I've seen that before.
1: The chapter titles.
3: Maybe
1: they had a prologue.
0: Yeah.
4: Did Trial of the Chicago 7 do that?
3: Because
4: I know that
1: text
4: there was
1: back
4: text
1: into
4: at
1: movie.
4: The end. I think that they did like. I think it like was interspersed at the end potentially. Mm. I can't say for sure.
0: Wow.
1: I've liked each successive Sorkin movie less than the last.
0: You didn't. You like
2: this is your least
0: less
2: favorite.
1: I think
0: than
1: this
0: Ricardo's?
1: Is worse than Being the Ricardos.
4: This was better than Being
3: really?
4: The Ricardos.
3: Really, that's
0: insane. I haven't seen it, but
1: I would say Being the Ricardos. I feel like is it's just him. It's him doing a play, and that's like so. Yeah. That's what he always wants to do.
4: I feel like I'll.

0: stay in your lane, Frenchman. Like, you... Yeah. You're not there.
1: Stay in your lane, yeah.
0: There's a part where he's like, bah, bah, bah, bah, bah, bah, bah. I was like, no, no, they did that, not you.
1: All right, so now, like, do you want to get into this?
0: So I feel like, so for some context, the year that Social Network was nominated is sort of a infamous Oscar ceremony because it lost to the film The King's Speech. Raise your hand if you're in this room and you've seen the film The King's Speech. That's about right.
2: Wow.
0: And it won,
1: and it beat basically a lot of great movies that were nominated. It was mainly that it was going into the night that Social Network was going to win because it won all the other awards, but, and also it was just a known phenomenal movie.
0: Half of these movies have resonated like five times as much then as King's Speech has.
3: Well, King's Speech wasn't just picture either, it was actor and director.
1: And like... And I think original screen.
0: I think it's just a testament to what the Oscars used to look like and used to be. And like, also, what were the ratings? 37.9 million? That's crazy.
2: Oh my God.
0: That's crazy.
1: That's a lot.
0: And I think King's Speech was not...
1: And it got the most nominations, too.
0: Can we also...
1: 12 nominations,
0: can we get
1: too.
0: King's Speech's 12? Box office real quick?
1: Yeah.
0: I wonder what it
3: did. I'm curious. I have no idea.
1: Wow.
0: What?
2: Wow.
0: What did it? No, can
2: number?
0: I get, can number? I get
2: what's
0: Box Office Mojo? What did it do domestic?
1: Anyway, I'll do the numbers.
0: Computer.
2: Jarvis, King's Speech.
4: Did y'all see
0: that's
4: the
0: so what I used
4: other mommy, under other mommy spanks.
2: Yeah, other mommy spanks.
3: Yeah. Oh, that was
2: spanks.
3: Yeah.
0: $138 million domestic. Okay, wait. Can we do a fun thought experiment? Can you go to Box Office Mojo real quick?
1: Yeah.
0: Okay. Thank you.
1: Sorry.
0: Oh, Street Fighter eyes.
1: 70 million.
0: Huh? Interesting.
1: Wow.
0: King's Speech. Okay, go to top 2026 movies.
1: Bottom.
0: Lower.
1: Sorry about that.
0: No, you're good. Oh, Chris,
1: I don't.
0: Go to Box Office Mojo. Click the top. Go down. Top 26 movies more.
1: Oh, right here.
0: Nope. To the left.
1: Oh, right here.
0: Jeff Horowitz. Scroll down. okay, so King's Speech made what, 127?
1: Yeah.
0: So that would put it in between Resident Evil and Moana.
1: Well, unadjusted.
0: Yeah. But that tells you something about the year 2010.
5: Insane.
4: Yeah.
0: And also, I think that was probably a case, I don't know if they have the weekend to weekend on that link, but like...
1: When did it release?
0: The Best Picture cycle used to be like, you would make like half your money before you got nominated, and especially if you won, then you'd be like, well, hey.
1: I'm not seeing a U.S. release here. That's also a thing.
0: Well, that's just because it's saying Telluride.
1: Yeah, I guess so.
0: Yeah.
1: I don't know, but like Telluride in September, then all the way in December, like that's an awards player right there.
0: Yeah.
1: But yeah, like I guess like I can name off the picture nominations.
0: Yeah, let's do it.
1: So there's The King's Speech that won, there's 127 Hours, there's Black Swan, there's The Fighter, there's Inception, The Kid's All Right, The Social Network, Toy Story 3, True Grit, and Winter's Bone.
0: That's pretty fun. Wow. 10.
1: Yeah. That's...
4: And that was before... that was before the 10 requirement.
1: Yeah.
4: So.
3: Oh, was that only 9?
0: I think this might have been the first year.
1: 1, 2, 3, that's 4. 10.
4: The 10 requirement wasn't until, I believe, 2019.
1: Oh, 10, yeah, you're right. Okay.
4: Or 24. It was, like, very recent.
0: Wasn't it one where it was, like, they can... It wasn't the rule, like, you... It just is whatever gets a certain amount of votes. It was like,
4: so.
0: Sometimes it's 8, sometimes it's 9, sometimes it's 10.
1: Yeah.
0: Yeah. Because that was... Actually, I'm glad it's a set 10, because it was just kind of weird.
4: It's
0: that
4: good
0: way.
4: To
3: yeah.
0: But this is, I think, the first year they introduced more than 5.
1: Yeah.
0: Because of Dark Knight.
1: Yeah.
0: It's awesome.
1: So, like, I just think, like, retrospectively, people think that The Social Network should have been The King's Speech.
0: Christopher Nolan was not nominated.
1: It was also not nominated for director for Inception.
0: That's crazy.
1: Sort of thing. Like, there's also these, like, directors that we, like, I guess... like cinephiles and like everybody else knows that and they like don't get their time as much. I feel like this was like Fincher's moment and he didn't get it, unfortunately. He hasn't gotten one since.
0: He will.
2: Cliff Booth.
0: I don't think it'll be now, but I think he's on the list. Like, I was thinking about that after PTA. I was like, who's left?
4: Something
0: like
3: that. Yeah.
0: It's like Ridley.
4: Ridley Scott?
0: I don't know if he's got a lot
2: of the three, brother.
3: He's got a lot.
2: It's gonna happen. Dog Stars too. Just to wait.
0: Hey, I think I'm the only one in this room who saw Dog Stars.
1: Yeah. Yeah,
3: I think you are.
0: It's pretty good.
1: Yeah.
0: It's okay.
1: Like, I don't really know. But like I also know that with the Social Network won picture everywhere, like Golden Globes, Critics' Choice. I don't know if it won SAG. I think King's Speech won SAG. And

0: King's Speech won BAFTA. And so you kind of show that, like, BAFTA is a really big presence there, I guess. I don't really know how to, like, think of it retrospectively other than...
1: Do you want to relitigate some of this? Okay, I'll do one for fun. I think we should all take one movie out and put one movie in.
0: Yeah, that's what I was thinking.
1: So, I'm going to take out King's Speech, because fuck it. And I'm going to put in... Oh, shit, I had it in my head, and then I just changed my mind. Okay, I'm going to do a few things. I'm going to take out King's Speech and Picture. I'm going to put in MacGruber in Best Picture.
0: MacGruber.
1: I'm going to take out Tom Hooper in Best Director, and I'm going to put Edgar Wright
2: for Scott Pilgrim.
0: Oh,
2: that was
0: good. Yeah.
2: That's what I was going to do.
1: Best Actor, I'm taking out Colin Firth for King's Speech, and I'm putting in Will Ferrell for Megamind.
2: This is awesome.
1: Let's see. I'm looking. Can we scroll down a little bit?
0: Yeah. Please?
1: Thank you. Shoot. This is... I wouldn't put in any performances from Inception, to be honest.
0: I like DiCaprio in it.
1: I miss my kids.
0: I also like kind of want to not be in it as well.
1: How long has it been?
0: Yeah, like I think that's also pretty good. Like
1: says.
0: I also like have seen every the only ones who I haven't seen out of the performances was Jackie Weaver for Animal Kingdom.
1: Mm.
0: All these are solid. I like Colin Firth in King's Speech. I think he's really fine. Good. I really think Jesse Eisenberg was the most like provocative performance out of every single one of these. And retrospectively, it should have been him.
1: Yeah. Wait, Jeremy Renner in The Town is a really fun pick. Have you guys seen The Town?
0: The Town's
2: a while ago.
0: Boston.
2: Yeah.
0: The Town's cool. Boston. So.
1: Boston. Yeah. Fenway.
0: Yeah. Like.
1: Andrew Garfield wasn't nominated for Social.
0: That's the known thing. That
1: to me, I think I actually think that's the best performance. I would take out. I'm taking out Jeffrey Wright, Rush in The King's Speech,
0: yep.
1: And I'm taking out Christian Bale in The Fighter. Didn't he win 81? He had one.
0: No, he. He's still is only one. This is only one once.
1: Oh, no,
0: not
1: sorry.
0: Even nominated
1: sorry.
0: For American
1: You're
0: Psycho.
1: Gone. I'm so. Sorry. Andrew Garfield wins for Social Network, and then I put in.
0: There's a lot of
1: Kieran Culkin for Scott.
2: I was just gonna say, I was like,
1: and then okay, you know what? Actually, I'm gonna do it entirely
2: insane.
1: Different. John Hawks for Winter's Bone is gone. I'm putting in Val Kilmer for MacGruber, and I'm taking out Mark Ruffalo for The Kids Are Alright, and I'm putting in Justin Timberlake for The Social Network.
0: Okay, oh, I'm gonna say
1: this is a that actually.
0: I think I like
1: that's
0: this.
1: Crazy.
0: I think I might though take out.
1: I'm gonna take out James Franco
0: and put in.
1: Star of the Daily
0: Leo Wire DiCaprio for Shutter Island, which is a really good
1: I've never
0: movie.
1: Seen that.
0: Yeah, it's a really good movie. Best Actress, I might just keep that there. I don't really know.
3: Oh, Best Actress, I think you take out Nicole Kidman and put in Emma Stone for Easy A.
1: Ooh.
0: Oh, that's a good
2: Very
0: one.
2: Good.
0: That's a good
1: this
0: one.
1: This is already better.
3: Director, I think you... Who can you lose for director to put Gluck in there?
0: Put Gluck in there.
2: Will Gluck.
0: I would want to put in. I'd also put in Edgar Wright. Also. No, Villeneuve for Incendies.
3: Oh, Incendies. Yeah.
2: Nice.
3: Or Favreau, John Iron Man 2.
0: Yeah. Or Dean Dubois and Chris Anders for How to Train Dragon. I don't know.
1: That would have been insane.
3: Oh, that would have been huge.
0: Yeah.
3: I deserved that.
1: This I don't think a director of an animated
4: coincidentally
1: film
0: will ever get nominated best
1: for like this century.
4: This was the year of Narnia 3. So we almost
1: the
4: had
1: Voyage
0: we almost
1: of
0: had
1: the
0: best original
1: Shredder.
0: Song for that.
4: Well, we almost had a Facebook movie and a Narnia movie in the same year again.
0: Oh yeah,
2: wow.
4: The stars almost aligned.
0: Yeah, true.
1: Wow.
0: We had a Nolan movie in a social in a.
4: Wait,
0: social,
4: true.
0: Yeah.
1: and a Toy Story movie.
4: History repeats itself.
2: Movie, yeah,
4: wait,
2: really.
4: That's crazy.
2: Yeah.
3: Oh yeah. Wait, Jesus.
0: And
3: wait,
0: an Inuyuritu movie for,
1: guys,
0: for beautiful.
1: I think we're living in 2010 too.
0: Yeah.
4: 20.
0: We didn't
4: 20,
0: get a
4: couple. 10,
0: we got an Inuyuritu movie too. So.
1: Yeah.
0: I honestly and would. I also.
1: And it might be nominated for Best Actor as well.
0: I mean, yeah, that's true. Like,
4: I,
0: just best. Like, this also got international features.
3: Wait,
0: we'll see.
4: We'll see.
1: Oh, we haven't had your. You haven't dug.
4: Oh, we haven't dug. I love.
0: What like go on that?
4: Oh. Really liked Digger.
1: You were about to say loved.
4: I was about to say loved. I flip between really liked and loved.
1: Back.
0: I think I just need to see more films in 2010. Like that
4: I know,
0: have not
4: I
0: been
4: seen
0: nominated.
4: Boy is really good.
0: I've seen
2: Boy is really good.
4: Taika
2: Waititi.
4: Yeah.
0: Ooh. Let me like look at 2010 movies.
1: I'm taking out James Franco, and I'm putting in whoever played Greg Heffley in Diary of a Wimpy Kid.
2: Zachary Gordon.
0: Yeah.
1: Zachary Gordon.
2: That should have won casting.
1: Oh, and you know what? Actually, sorry, I'm taking out.
2: I know where this is going. I know
3: I'm
2: exactly
3: actually,
2: where this
3: I'm
2: is going.
3: Your list where you put

0: put Garfield in, I'm taking him out, putting in Devin Dostin.
1: Yep.
2: Shit.
1: Yep.
2: The winner. The ensemble of the Diary of a Wimpy Kid.
3: Oh, wait, yeah, Devin Dostin. Yeah, no, that's the best
2: They get best Roderick. Ensemble at SAG that year. And yeah. So Fred Lee gets one, and Chirag gets one, and Patty gets one.
3: That's awesome.
2: I think they should actually just do an honorary
3: the parents. I got a great.
1: The parents are in there.
3: I got a great. I have a great supporting actor. I'm going to take out Jeffrey Rush. And I'm going to put Nicolas Cage for Kick-Ass.
2: Oh, that's a fun one. That's good. Yeah. Wow.
0: Ooh, actually, I'm also taking out Jeffrey Rush, but I'm putting in CGI Jeff Bridges from
4: Biodigital Jazz, man.
2: Jeff Bridges was nominated.
3: That, no, the movie was also nominated, Tron Legacy.
2: Tron? Oh, yeah. Scroll down.
3: Yeah. I think it was for sound editing.
2: Scroll down.
0: Makes sense. Was it
2: score? I'm taking out freaking... Editing. Bullshit King speech, and I'm putting in.
0: Oh yeah, put in fucking.
2: Putting
0: Daft
2: in.
0: Oh
2: my god, Daft Punk
3: that's
2: for
3: Tron. Yeah.
0: That should have been nominated.
5: Who's in?
0: What are they?
2: Actually, Megamind has a really good score.
5: Who's in for supporting actor?
3: It was Jeffrey Rush, Mark Ruffalo, Jeremy Renner, John Hawks, and Christian Bale. One.
5: Okay, get Mark Ruffalo out there. Putting Pierre Coffin.
3: Oh, really? I guess I get a hot take. Ruffalo's really good in this movie.
0: I don't think there's been.
3: Wait, Ruffalo's really good in that movie.
2: We should have brought a piece of paper. We should have had.
3: You know,
2: like,
3: we should do that. We'll do this at every. Like, we were not prepared for this.
2: Okay,
3: one.
2: Hold on. Wait, where's paper? Where's paper?
5: You got napkins right in front of you.
0: Was that really the year of Despicable Me?
3: Yeah, Despicable Me was not nominated anime feature, but the second one was, which is kind of weird.
2: Wow.
1: That's so bizarre.
0: The first one's so much better.
2: All right.
3: I think they only have three. Yeah, they only had three movies. So if you wanted to add, if you added two animated films, because they always have five now.
5: Wait, what was
3: it? It's Toy Story 3, How to Train Your Dragon, and The Illusionist.
5: Tangled?
2: Secret of
3: Tangled is really good.
5: Tangled wasn't
2: Tangled.
3: Yeah, it was nominated for original song.
2: That's a good song.
0: Which song?
2: There's multiple.
3: I'm
2: saying there's multiple that I would feel would deserve it. Because there's that the end credits one. Where it's like...
3: That's also kind of strange. Do you know what was weird about the original song thing?
2: Sometimes that'll come out on
3: the that Burlesque was nominated... was one best original song at the Golden Globes. Diane Warren won a Golden Globe. And they didn't nominate her for
2: Despicable
3: movie that she won.
5: Guys, if she won, we would have broken the curse in 2010.
2: Maybe she'll win in 2010, too.
0: This could be her year.
3: Despicable Me.
5: Well, she wins over Taylor Swift.
2: It's going to be her versus Taylor Swift. Fuck.
3: Taylor Swift is going to be... Or Jesse Eisenberg. That's pretty much what it's going to be.
0: Taylor Swift nominated for an Oscar.
2: Despicable Me from Despicable Me not represented.
5: I would love to see Taylor Swift's face if Jesse Eisenberg gets up on that stage to accept the Oscar.
2: Oh, she's
5: that would be so
2: funny. She should smack him. Please.
1: Oh, my God.
2: She get Travis to do it.
3: Oh, my God.
2: Travis Kelce. I'm saying this here and now. Travis Kelce will smack the shit out of Jesse Eisenberg year's Oscars.
5: Jesse Eisenberg is going to say, like,
2: let's talk about it, Scott. Come on the pod.
3: Animated Despicable Me and Megamind.
2: Oh, yeah, Despicable Me is great. Yeah. What the fuck were they thinking?
1: The
2: Illusionist.
1: Any Mary and Max?
3: Anyone what?
1: Mary and Max fans?
3: I've never seen
1: Adam Elliott.
3: That's
1: really good.
2: That movie's weird.
1: Yeah, I saw Memoir of a Snail first, so that was kind of my way in, but... I really like those.
3: Wait, that's...
5: Yeah.
2: Okay, supporting actor. Pierre.
1: Oh, yeah, let's see.
5: Pierre Coffin.
0: 100%.
2: Okay, Andrew Garfield, I think, is...
3: Devin Bostick.
0: Yeah.
5: Taylor Lautner.
3: Taylor Lautner for Twilight. For Eclipse, you mean.
2: Devin Bostick. Okay, we have three.
3: I'd say keep... Do we have any ones that we want to keep? I'd say Jeremy Renner in the
2: Jeremy
3: Town.
2: Jeremy Renner in the Town is good. I just think, fuck it. Let's just
3: I just
2: redo
3: think
2: it.
3: Christian Bale won because he was Christian Bale. Like, yeah. He was putting in the work.
2: He lost. He probably gained or lost 50 pounds.
1: Yeah. How did that guy from Black Swan knock it in a supporting actor?
2: Oh, Vincent Cassel?
1: Yes.
5: Oh, yeah.
1: Yeah.
2: I've never seen Black Swan.
3: Oh, that's actually a good point. Like, I never realized that. I think it's just that was at the time, like, mainly focused on Natalie Portman.
1: Which is totally fair, but he's like, oh my God, that guy's good.
2: I don't care. I'm putting in Val Kilmer.
3: For
2: MacGruber. He plays Dieter von Kahn.
3: I haven't seen that before.
0: Prince of Persia, The Sands of Time.
3: Oh, wait.
2: Jake Gyllenhaal.
1: I had those Legos.
3: I'm going back to animated feature. I'm going to take out...
2: Sorcerer's Apprentice.
3: I'm taking out Illusionist and putting in Tangled for.
2: Actually,
5: Tangled should have won.
2: Go back to Best Picture. I'm taking out 127 Hours and I'm putting in the

0: film The Sorcerer's Apprentice. Go to actor in a leading role. I'm taking out Javier Bardem and I'm putting in Jay Baruchel from The Sorcerer's Apprentice.
1: Oh, really? Not for How to Train Your Dragon.
0: Best original song. I will be taking out some bullshit and I'll be putting in that song from One Republic by One Republic from The Sorcerer's Apprentice. Have you guys seen The Sorcerer's Apprentice?
1: No, I've never seen
2: The Sorcerer's Apprentice. I have. It's crazy.
3: I'm an avid Nick Cage fan and I've not seen
1: it. Yeah, me too. That's Nicolas
0: Cage. There's a scene where they do a Tesla. He's trying to impress this girl, so he turns on a Tesla coil, and the Tesla coil plays One Republic, and it's like,
3: wait, come on, that's so great.
1: Oh wait, I wanted to change out like this makeup stuff because like nobody Baker. Is like the Wolfman was because Rick Baker has been like a known makeup artist for generations. I think he's won like 7 Oscars for makeup.
0: I love his represented here, Guadagnino.
1: And this movie was with Benicio del Toro, and it like bombed, but it had like great special effects and makeup and stuff.
0: This is a weird year.
2: Nanny McPhee on there.
1: No.
0: Nanny McPhee returns.
1: I think I would want.
0: Nanny McPhee returns.
1: I was gonna say.
2: No, that's unrecognized.
1: With the tooth.
2: Unrecognized. What is
1: that? I was gonna say.
2: The Big Bag. 2010.
0: When is Nanny McPhee returns?
2: Not in 2010. Benjamin
0: Price. Wait. I swear to God, that movie is called Nanny. Can we get a computer on that?
1: Wait. I also want to change out supporting actor and put in Mark Wahlberg for the other guys.
0: That's our five.
4: Oh, actually,
0: that's our five.
3: Did you got Kieran Culkin in there?
0: I didn't even think about other guys.
4: How are we feeling on animated picture? Because
0: I'll take out Val Kilmer.
1: We have Toy Story 3 in there, but like, you want to put How to Train a Dragon in there instead?
4: How to Train a Dragon should have won, but I think
3: Kieran Culkin for Scott Pilgrim,
0: future Oscar winner.
4: Sorry, title confirmation. I think we should get Legend of the Guardians: The Owls of Gahul.
0: Oh, we should do this more.
2: You guys, there was so much slop this year. Fred the Movie, Yogi Bear, Marmaduke.
0: I saw that.
4: Lucas Cruikshank for actor.
0: I swear that movie is called Danny McPhee Returns.
2: What is it? Alpha and Omega?
0: Is this the Mandela Effect?
4: Yes.
2: Season 3. Sorry.
1: Yeah. Like,
3: Gulliver's Travels with Jack Black.
1: Also, we have
2: Dogs,
1: not said
2: that. The Revenge of
1: people
2: Kitty
1: hate
2: Galore.
1: This, people hate on this movie. I kind of like Alice in Wonderland, by the way. I have a soft spot for Alice in Wonderland.
3: It's doing some interesting things.
1: It won 2 Oscars. Like, I think
4: it won 2 Oscars.
0: Yeah. Returns.
1: Do you not like it?
4: No. I hate it.
1: Okay, that's fair. I could see why. I just have a soft spot for it.
2: That's AI, Ben.
0: This is some bullshit.
1: What?
0: That movie is called Nanny McPhee Returns. Maybe it's called that in America.
1: They're in their own world.
0: You don't know about Nanny McPhee?
1: I never seen any of the names.
0: I know
1: it's Emma Thompson. I know it's Emma Thompson. But
3: what about Lego The Adventures of Clutch Powers?
1: Oh, maybe we should just switch out like this and maybe like look at the Razzies and stuff. Because I just
2: what was that for Razzies? We should check out the Razzies.
1: I think was it not Jack and Jill?
0: No, that was 2011. I remember.
3: That's I was there.
0: I saw that in the theater.
1: We should look at this.
0: What's
1: one.
0: My name?
1: Wait, I know it's The Last Airbender. It's The Last Airbender.
3: My friend from elementary school, I guess his whole family saw that in theaters with a guy, like their family friend who worked on Jack and Jill.
4: That's
1: Pattinson.
0: This is why the Razzies suck.
2: The Razzies
1: I would put
2: suck.
1: In.
3: Yeah.
1: I'm going to put in.
0: Ben, Jack Black and Gulliver's Travels.
1: I'm taking out Pattinson and putting in Ben Stiller for Little Fockers. That movie was god awful.
3: Yeah.
1: I'm sorry.
0: I'm going to be honest. The whole Razzies thing.
1: You don't
0: since,
1: really.
0: Since the beginning of time, it's always also just been like vaguely and then not so vaguely misogynistic.
2: Yeah.
0: Like, worst actors being the 4 gal pals. Fuck you.
1: Oh, wait, what the fuck? That's kind
0: of weird. Fuck you.
2: Yeah. No, the Razzies suck.
0: Megan Fox and Jonah.
4: Those are 4 lovely
1: wait,
4: women.
1: They nominated Kristen Stewart. They nominated Robert Pattinson.
0: It was very popular to hate on Twilight.
1: But they did
0: the
1: not
0: time.
1: Nominate Taylor Lautner.
2: Yeah, because he's great.
4: No, Taylor Lautner's there.
0: Remember what's that one he was in? Unknown.
1: Oh, I thought it was supporting actor. Okay, yeah, that makes more sense.
0: The Taylor Lautner one where like he's like running. Was it?
4: Oh,
2: he's running.
0: Can you look up Taylor Lautner, John Singleton?
4: Oh, wait, yeah, Taylor Lautner. I know what you're talking about.
1: Yeah.
0: I always remember it had a cool poster.
1: Oh, just like the poster.
4: Abduction?
0: Abduction.
1: I remember seeing that trailer and I was like, oh, that looks so fun. And then
0: I
1: got,
0: remember
1: like,
0: when
1: 4%
0: the first time I got to see a Marvel movie was with my uncle, and it was Captain America. And I remember the trailers for Abduction and the trailer for Spider-Man.
1: This
0: is what movies can be.
1: They also just kind of do something related. Like Billy Ray Cyrus and Miley Cyrus are
0: Billy
1: nominated.
0: Ray Cyrus is in The Spy Next Door?
1: Yeah, he was like his boss who was barely in the movie.
0: Oh, Spy Next Door is pretty good.
1: That was pretty fun. Yeah.
0: It's like The Pacifier with Jackie
1: oh,
0: Chan.
1: Oh, get Cher out of Burlesque.
2: Was she in for The Razzie?
0: Yeah.
2: She's great in
1: She was great
2: Burlesque.
1: In that movie, yeah. Burlesque is a good movie.
0: Jessica what?

0: Elba in 4 different movies.
1: This is like preliminary, but do we have any like early Razzie predictions?
2: People keep saying,
3: for this year.
2: You know what? Okay, I'm not saying this. People keep saying Digger, and I'm like, no.
0: I think they've actually evolved like a tiny bit, and now that's just like it's like Daily Wire movies and like Winnie the Pooh, Blood and Honey. Like,
1: Young Washington will be on there. It'll be
2: like, probably. Drummer Boy.
1: What about Drummer Boy is gonna get an Oscar?
0: What do you know about Confession? Have you guys seen that yet?
4: James
0: Franco.
4: Yes, that's the
0: Rob
4: Daily
0: Lowe.
4: Wire. One.
2: I think the only thing I know is Gal Gadot is probably gonna get nominated
0: for Runner.
2: Yeah,
1: Hide, Fight, Infidels.
2: With the Runner is with Alan Richardson.
0: Runner, that might be in there too.
4: That's like Owen Wilson one, right?
2: Yeah, that one.
0: Worst
2: maybe,
0: Runner.
2: Maybe I feel like you keep saying like
1: it's not great.
5: I heard it's pretty bad.
2: I don't know.
0: Like, Supergirl.
2: I was about to say Supergirl. Yeah.
0: The Bride. Yeah, they hate women.
1: Oh, they're gonna dogpile on Supergirl. I can already 100%.
2: Like. Just I can tell. For,
5: they're gonna get worst actor.
2: Oh, they're
5: gonna. The
2: if they like give worst actor to like Jafar Jackson, like
0: they won't.
4: No,
1: that,
4: yeah.
1: But like
2: that would they would be attacked. They would genuinely be attacked.
1: They'll give worst actress nomination to Millie Gibson for Supergirl. Like she was good in that movie. She was probably the best part. Oh, I'm so
2: maybe
1: sorry.
2: Maybe scary. Yeah, okay. Maybe
0: I
2: scary
0: she was
2: movie.
0: So good. Maybe you should remember.
2: They'll probably do. They'll probably do scary movie.
1: Sorry, Millie. I know Millie's listening.
0: Millie is one of our 2 listeners. We've been waiting.
5: Right. Millie
0: Alcock.
1: Millie, I'm
0: so
1: sorry.
2: Yeah,
1: so
2: really.
0: Sorry, I think we should just start saying that all the time. Being like, oh yeah, our other listener is blank.
2: Oh yeah.
5: Tom Cruise, I quite enjoyed your performance in Digger.
0: Sorkin is, I'm going to get
2: Jeremy Strong.
4: Strong,
2: I can text you with Jessica Chastain if you want.
0: I think we could get him to listen. He would try to become us. What we should do next semester. We get Jeremy Strong to come in and pretend to be one of us and see if anybody notices.
4: He's going to be your replacement. He'll, like, shadow you for the rest of the semester.
0: Hello, guys.
2: and then it's like, where's Ben?
0: Dude.
1: It's me, Benjamin.
2: Marty Supreme.
0: Marty Supreme is pretty good, huh?
2: Kevin O'Leary.
0: Yeah. Clash of the Titans. That movie's sick.
2: I was about to say, though, Scary Movie's probably going to get nominated for this year.
0: I wouldn't be so sure.
1: It made a lot of money.
0: I think it did well enough, and it's also nothing in that movie is like, there's not like enough like farts.
2: No, my favorite, I wouldn't say like I have favorite nominations.
0: You know what I mean?
2: For,
1: there's the like Bong K-pop Demon
0: Hunter
1: sequence.
0: That was awesome.
1: I thought that was great.
0: That was the best part of the movie.
5: That's really funny.
4: Animated sequence.
1: Yeah.
0: I
2: liked that one.
0: We didn't talk about Scary Movie, I guess, did we?
2: We predicted the box office.
0: The ending is
4: came out every summer, right?
0: The ending is so good where they're like, we're in a legacy case.
2: This is
0: kill the kids.
2: I'm like, the only thing I find a little like was just they said the worst. Like, I went to 1997, by the way. The worst written film grossing.
0: Shut the fuck up!
5: Shut the front door.
0: Mission Impossible?
5: Mission Impossible.
2: It's a. I felt like this was a good concept, but they got the wrong movie.
0: I hate
2: movies.
0: This. Why does this exist?
2: They got the wrong movies.
5: The Twister should not be worst.
0: Beavis and Butthead do America. Worst new star.
4: No way.
2: New star.
1: I think this just highlights how film discourse is so.
4: That movie rules.
0: You're missing the point.
2: They did the whole entire Friends cast turned into movie stars.
0: This is not an organization. This is one fucking guy. I'm convinced.
2: Well, I think, like, this is only, like, the only one I know.
0: Can we look at 2025? Like, what did they do?
2: It was, was it not Megalopolis? Or was that the other?
1: No, that was.
2: No, that was. Sylvester Stallone. That's what I'm going to predict.
0: Well, what?
2: For anything. Because
0: I honestly made a movie laugh.
5: I've been rewatching the Rockies. He's so good.
4: Oh, Seinfeld for Unfrosted.
2: Wait, you mean 2025 movies? Like, do you want me to do 2026?
0: Yeah. But this is
5: Madam Web.
0: Oh, Dakota Johnson.
2: We should do this more often because I just noticed
0: War
2: that
0: of the Worlds.
4: Ice Cube.
0: Okay,
4: sure
0: that's fair.
2: Oh, that's completely
5: War
2: fair.
5: The World, War of the World.
0: What is Star Trek Section 31 on Paramount Plus? That's not a movie.
5: That is a movie.
2: Yes, it is. It's with Michelle Yeoh.
0: That's not a movie.
2: Yes, it is.
0: It's not a movie. That's not fair.
2: Yeah, I know that movie.
0: That's not fair.
5: It's bad.
2: It's really bad.
0: But that's not fair.
2: All 7 dwarfs.
5: It's awful.
2: All 7 artificial dwarfs.
0: Oh, and Snow White. Okay, that's good. I'll grant them that. Sylvester Stallone nominated. You were
4: right.
0: Oh my
4: god.
0: Yeah.
2: And then,
0: Rose Stallone.
2: And then his daughter won.
0: See, this is good because I don't think I've heard of like maybe 3 of these.
1: But like, do you think that a
0: James
1: decade
0: Corden
1: from now
0: Rihanna.
1: When we're looking
2: like,
1: back,
2: then
1: we're also going to be like, why'd they do that?
0: What, Alto Nights
5: honestly,
0: is one of the
5: maybe.
0: Best movies
1: right.
0: ever
2: I
0: made.
2: Think
0: that's
2: I remember when I was saying that was going to get like makeup and then it didn't.
1: I think it will be. I hope so.
0: Oh, Razzie Redeemer Award. You know what? Fuck you. You don't get to be like, you suck and we hate what you do, but now
4: you're
0: getting
4: a good
0: thing.
4: Yeah.
0: I mean, I like that in concept, but fuck you.
2: I kind of find Hilarious.

0: that Will Smith won the Redeemer
1: Award. Colin Farrell was nominated for Worst Actor?
0: No, it's just like that year it was King Richard.
1: Oh my god. Kate Hudson's really good in songs. Do you guys see Song Sung Blue?
2: I did.
3: I liked it.
0: It was alright. Yeah.
1: I thought that should have been nominated for Best Picture.
0: Oh,
2: really? In the 10?
1: In that 10?
3: What would you have swapped out?
1: Fucking sentimental value.
2: Hey. Whoa.
3: How about you?
1: No.
2: Keep sentimental value.
0: Neon intern here.
1: I would say I liked Frankenstein less. I would swap that out.
4: I liked Frankenstein.
3: Yeah.
1: I just thought, I was like, this is a movie with stars that's about real people that, like, I liked the people and I bought into the story and it was well done and it was sad and...
0: I think I'd say, I'm not switching out Song Sung Blue, but I would say Begonia probably. Begonia's probably the one I'd switch out.
1: Mm-hmm. I watched that in my grandma's house, and it was perfect, because it was like, we had to log her in, we had to teach her both the concept of Peacock and how to log into it to watch it. And so it was like the lack of technical know-how, I think, really lend itself to watching that film in my grandma's living room. You know?
0: That's
1: a beautiful moment.
0: Well, that's really shitty right
1: and
0: there.
1: And he's Val Kilmer.
0: Yeah, I just noticed that. That's kind of really shitty.
1: I don't know. I mean, they're redeeming him. Why does Mark Wahlberg get one?
4: Yeah.
1: For Father's Stew?
4: Wow. That tells you everything you know about this organization.
0: Yeah. We went on a very distracting...
1: This is our best episode ever.
0: Yeah.
2: Greatest night in history of television.
0: We should do this more often with this.
1: Chris Rock's movie, by the way, is really good. I don't see anybody talking
2: Misty Green.
1: About it. Misty Green's really solid.
2: Is that out already?
1: It's like limited. I saw it last week.
2: But nice.
0: Next week, I think we'll be talking what's coming out. You can see everything. But I don't think I'm going to see it because it's going to be limited.
1: It's at Orange for this weekend.
2: I'm shooting this weekend, so I cannot see everything.
0: I'm going to try to see it then this week. If not, then the next week.
1: Yeah.
2: I'm going to try.
1: Yeah.
0: But
2: and Whale Fall
0: is this week. I'm also going to try to see that.
1: Oh, cheating. Whale Fall.
2: Yeah.
1: Guys.
4: 40X.
1: I want to take a moment to speak to our listeners, and I want to say... This is a special moment. There's never been a movie set almost entirely in a whale's stomach, and I just don't think that we're appreciating that enough. So, folks, go to your local 40X auditoriums, get the Whale Fall bucket, and prepare to be swept away on an ocean of dread and uncertainty with a little old guy you swear you could put in your pocket named Austin Abrams. Thank you.
2: Dude, put that on a shirt.
0: Until then,
1: I'm
0: Danny.
2: Keaton.
1: Ben.
3: Celine.
0: See you around.

my God. OTR, how are we feeling today? Today's going to be a very special episode because I'm not even going to lie. I'm in the station right now and I'm smelling some of the worst BO I've ever smelled in my fucking life. I have a raging headache. This is absolutely disgusting. The people in before me, they went overtime and I'm almost certain it was them. Not pointing fingers, but it was definitely them. And they got to learn how to use some fucking deodorant because, you know, you got to apply that shit. You know, you can't be doing that. You can't be sticking up the whole station. My shirt is literally over my nose. I feel like a child. Like, oh my God, this is crazy. So anyway, I'm going to try and focus the best I can and not pass out. So please bear with me. We got these Quiet Night Above Manhattan Art Deco jazz playlists. So I've been on this jazz wave recently, and this past Sunday it was raining and it was like the perfect night just to get some jazz going, and I was playing it literally all day. It's such a vibe, and the rain's really nice when it happens occasionally, not like every day, and it's not gloomy every day, because then it gets really sad and unmotivating. We got some pretty jazz going. I'm gonna play Breakins' new song that he dropped this past Friday. He's dropping again this weekend. You know, he's dropping, I mentioned in the first show, he's gonna be dropping every week up until he drops the album, which is next week on my brother's birthday, October 23rd. So that'll be a really fun day. I'll get to listen to the album and then go see my brother for his birthday. Yeah, I'm excited. So let's get it started with Problem Child. I mentioned in one of my episodes that Breakins has been going for this kind of soft rock John Mayer genre of music, and he's been switching almost all of his songs up to something like nu metal-ish, but this one is a lot more softer in the sense where it's less hyper pop, which is what he's known for, and more of his like experimental rock music. So this is Problem Child by Breakins.

that was looking a crazy transition too. He's got the very slow tempo, simplistic drums going, very distorted guitar, which I think is produced by Wyatt Otis. On all of the credits of his recent songs, it's like him and then two other people. One of them is 50s Landing, who I think has been his like childhood friend. And then Wyatt Otis is like McGee, who's a very famous guitarist in modern day music. He makes a lot of like distorted melodies that really fit well with Breakin's type of sound that he goes for. So I'm pretty sure he did the guitar on that. And yeah, I love the vocal runs he did when he says, like, "Don't say I told you so." And then he just goes down a ladder of runs. Let's play that again, because that shit was low-key heavenly. The sound of my breath. Oh, and this falsetto is actually unreal. Like, his vocal range, he's definitely a baritone, but he can hit some really low notes. Like I'm a baritone and I thought I had a really low voice. He can hit notes lower than me and higher than me, and he's a really, really good singer. Crazy. So that, the way he says "go" and then just breaks down his run right there is

0: crazy.
1: Lost all touch and put my hands got tied, so.
0: And then I was talking about this today in my advanced topics in music tech class. We had our like midterm assignment, which we had to like produce a song and present it or play it and then submit like a screenshot of our DAW and talk about exactly what we did. And this one guy was in my class named Max, like played this pretty much finished song that sounded very 2000s poppy, like after, very aftery or like acoustic pop. And it was really, really good. And it was great. I mean, it was great. And I really wanted to hear a bridge. I'm not big on bridges. I think they're kind of outdated. But I feel like in this type of music,

he was making it, it needed a bridge. And we were saying that at the end, he should take away all the instruments. So it's just like a stripped version of him singing the chorus and then his guitar. And he was playing the guitar in the background. And then afterwards, bring all the instruments in. And you can see that Breaking does it here. And he changes the hook a little bit. Kiss it better, right here. So

0: And that's how a song should really fluctuate. It should like you should imagine it on a graph, and it should be going up and down, and you can like hear the different parts of the song when you're listening to it. It shouldn't just be one clump of sounds at once. You need different structures and breakdowns in the song, and I think Breakins does a really good job of, okay. No, it's still there. Okay. This is really killing me. This BO is really bad. Yeah, I'm really hoping he plays or he releases the song he teased at the end of his Ready or Not music video. That shit sounded crazy. And since the start of, usually the start, like on his last album, I mentioned that all of his songs fade into each other, like they transition into each other really nicely. And since at the end of this Ready or Not song, a new song plays at the end, I'm pretty sure there's going to be another fade transition in the album, which is great. I think it's like a 3-second clip. He didn't play for that. God, two ads? Jesus Christ. Okay. Let's listen. Here we go.
1: You keep me second to my tongue.
0: Oh my fucking god.
1: But not complete.
0: Oh my god, I hope he drops that. I hope he drops that on Friday. That would be revolutionary. That'd be great. I know a lot of like newer Breakins artists discovered him from his Breakins fans. Discovered him from his TikToks, and in his TikToks he was uploading acoustic versions of his Hyperpop album, and a lot of the people in the comments were disappointed because when they went to check out his music, it was just Hyperpop, and everyone was like, please drop an acoustic album. So I think this is kind of his way of giving that, but he's all about like making music for himself, which I really admire. He's like, in his songs he's like, oh, you do it for the crowd, that's a bad omen. Like, yeah, like make that shit for yourself, who cares what anyone else thinks. Yeah, what else? Oh my god, we got the Music Production Club going on tonight. Let's get a woo. Nice. I've actually been hearing a lot of people come up to me and ask about it. Like, a kid after my came out to me after my class today in the advanced topics and was like, yo, like, are you doing a music production club? Like, and I was like, yeah. And then he literally showed me an email because I guess he's trying to start his own club too. And I guess it may fall in the same category. So a student organization sent out an email saying, oh yeah, there's another club that just started that's meeting tonight. So I've low-key been hearing a lot of people, you know, bring it up, which is really exciting. And I think it's going to be a great turnout, and I'm really excited to get this meeting going and get this community building thing going. I'm trying to download FL Studio on all the computers at the moment, and FL Studio is a digital audio workstation, which is just music production software. And it's pretty much the only DAW that the computers and the Mac

Lab don't have, which is kind of unfortunate. But I originally was planning on reaching out to ImageLine, who's the company that makes FL Studio, for like a multi-user license so we could get it on all the computers, but they didn't do that. They didn't get back to me. And then like the school seems like they're just going to be a huge pain in trying to get like budgeting for it. So if you can't get something done, or if something doesn't get done the way you want it, just do it yourself. That's like my mom's motto, and that's what I'm doing. So I think I'm just going to go individually onto every computer, log into my FL Studio account, and then download it on the laptop. I did it on one earlier today, and it worked. And by default, all of those computers get wiped at the end of the night, but there's an emergency save area. And I was talking to my faculty advisor, and he was saying you can save the application in the emergency save area so it could still run. So I think that's what I'm going to do. I'm going to, after this, I'll probably go back to the music building, and depending if there's a class in there or not, I'm going to try and download all that. But yeah, I'm really pumped. I think I'm just gonna, you know, I have some sort of structure for the meeting tonight, but depending on how quick the time goes, I have some things I wanna go over and talk about, and possibly some like ear training exercises. I reproduce one of my favorite songs that has a lot going on just in general sound wise. There's a lot of drums. It's kind of hard to focus on the production, but I reproduced it, and I'm hoping to solo each of those sounds out, so it's easier to depict those sounds when you're listening to the song. Yeah, and I'm overall just really pumped. We also have Anchor Splash this Saturday, which we're gonna win, and we're looking great. Everyone's been practicing really hard. We just learned the full dance, or we just finished up everything yesterday. And then we're gonna meet at the dorm pools today, which is where it's at, and we're gonna practice there, practice in the pool. And then I think we'll practice tomorrow as well, and then practice in the morning Friday and Saturday, and then Saturday afternoon is the performance. So we're going all out. I'm pumped. I'm thrilled. Everyone's having a great time, which is awesome. And yeah, I'm excited. So hopefully I can get a video, and if I get this streaming to work, this like Stream Deck, maybe I can play the video for you guys to watch. But anyway, let's see what else. This is Coast and this Jazz really quick. During that Sunday where I was playing jazz all day, I tried to make some, and it's a lot harder than I realized. I don't have the live drums that typical jazz music has, so I had to get some loops from Splice there. And I just put down some major chords, but jazz is like, does not follow the rules of music theory at all. It kind of just does its own thing, so it's really hard to learn because it's kind of subjective. But yeah, it's great. I love jazz. Even a nice saxophone in the background, it's great. Nice. Very, very pretty stuff. Okay, let's see what else we can get into. Maybe I'll play the song for those of you that won't be able to see the production club. I'll play the song, and then I'll point out exactly what to look for. So what's awesome about this song is that it's produced by Chase Atlantic. So Chase Atlantic is one of my favorite bands, and it's three of them. The main singer is Mitchell Cave. And this song is like a SoundCloud release under Jules, who I assume is like their friends. So I'm pretty sure MIDI just produced the beat, and then like was in the studio with his friend, and then his friend recorded, and then he just hopped on as a featured artist, and then they just released it. But this beat is tough as hell. The melodies are catchy. I'll play it like halfway through once, and then we'll go back and talk about it.

0: Alrighty. So at that point, the melody kind of just, or the production repeats itself. We got these very nice, eerie, ambient chords. It's just a, I think it's a D and a G sharp, and then a D and a G. And then we have in plug 808 here. And it's going, just hitting, and it's sliding.
1: Yeah.
0: So it goes doom, room, and it's sliding the note up an octave and then sliding itself back down. It sounds like a glide.
1: Yeah.
0: And then we got a little like laser riser. I was trying to figure out what this.
1: Yeah.
0: You can't really hear it, but it's like a in the background. And then there's a sword drawn effect. It's like
1: running.
0: And then the first thing I'll look for, or look, not look for, hear for is the kick in the snare. So I hear the kick playing, kick. I'd rather just say it.

0: that. And then we have a hi-hat roll. Let's see. Sorry, this is probably going to get annoying.
1: Running on her own now. She fucked me over, now she running on her own.
0: It's like a high, it's a God, I wish, I mean, I have my laptop here. It's probably a lot easier to listen to, but because the lyrics, I mean, the lyrics are still over here. It's not just the acapella, so it's harder to hear everything else. And then there are other hi-hat patterns just going on in the background. That's pretty much it.

Ba-da-boom. That was so hard to reproduce. I like kind of got it. Like I got it to where people can understand what I was trying to do, but I don't know how we got it super in sync with the whole song. Like that's very impressive.

0: And then as the four bars continues to play on, the automation will tweak the parameters so that the high end comes back into the frame. So it'll sound like it's underwater and then it's coming back out of water. The drums will, I'll point it out. So ready? Low pass, low pass. You hear in the background, now it's coming out with the boom, boom. Hear it slightly. Now it's back.
1: No.
0: Okay, now let's catch the cowbell. The cowbell's gonna hit boom, boom, boom. So it's gonna hit the step right after the second beat. So this is at 110 BPM, goes 1, 2, 3, 4. So this is more like cowbell. 1, 2, 3, 4, 5, 6, 7, 8, 1, 2 cowbell. So it's going 1, 2 cowbell.

0: No. Ready?
1: Oh.
0: One, two, cowbell. One, two, cowbell. You're done.

boom, for the boom. And the cowbell, ready? A-doom. A-doom. A-doom. Yeah, so that's Adore You. That's what I'm hoping to break down. And it's a lot easier to hear for those sounds once you hear them individually. And you can tell your brain when they hit in that point in the song. And it's a lot easier to hear them in the song afterwards. So yeah, I'm hoping to do a lot of ear training exercises. Depending if I'm able to download FL Studio or not, I am hoping to, regardless, just make a beat on it and share my screen so that people can watch. But yeah, I'm really pumped and excited, and I'm hoping to get some like guest speakers coming to speak at the club. I think that would be really great, and I'm pretty sure my faculty advisor has those connections and knows those people in the industry that are willing to come out and talk for my club, because that would be really great. And I know that Dodge also, you know, they have a really good connection with the music industry, just because almost every production company has a sound department, and they get these like famous guest speakers all the time, like Dwayne Johnson, Ariana Grande, Sydney Sweeney, like a lot of A-list celebrities. And I guess it's kind of like a lottery for if you're able to go watch them speak. It's like they send out an email and then you like sign up and then they'll like choose people to go. But I heard that after the meetings, you're able to like go up and meet them, depending if they're like really famous or not. But I mean, you know, I'm sure like if they're coming to speak, they know someone that could come speak at the music production club. So I'm going to try and take advantage of that as well. And yeah, let's see, what do we got here right here? Oh, a new Beats product.

That's a banger. I believe that's their most popular song. It was like number one on all of their like discographies on Apple Music and other streaming services. Swim's a banger, but that's like, I mean, when people ask what type of music I make and what I listen to, it's like pretty much that. And it's called melodic rap, but a lot of people just don't know what that means. And they're like, okay, like what's melodic rap? And I'm in this weird situation where I, you know, can't list off artists because they just won't know them. I'm like, do you know Chase Atlantic? They're like, no. I'm like, do you know the Kid Season? They're like, no. And like, the closest I can think of that's like a household name is Drake, and I don't even like make music like Drake. Like, he just sings on rap beats. Like, he has like melodies over his rap beats. Like, he's not entirely rapping on them. It's tonic, like it has tone to it. So that's kind of an odd situation, but I want to play. I remember I was meeting with my jam band the other week, and we were going to like a huge

rabbit hole of what I listen to, because I mentioned that I don't really listen to rock, and they were like, jaw dropped, everything. They were like, what? And they're like, what do you listen to? And I was just like, this is what I listen to. And then our like drummer was going through all of my almost 9,000 like songs on Spotify, and you know, he was like, we have like no overlap, like we can't find a single thing that we listen to similarly, that's similar. So I'm gonna play this. This is the song I showed them that's more like my kind of music making style. This is the Kid Season, who canceled his concert that I was supposed to go see with Simon, which is very unfortunate. But this is Out of Luck. This is a banger.

0: slap. It's a banger, banger, banger. That's such a good song. And this kid's like 21 too, which is crazy. I think he was like 19 or 20 when he made this. I want to point out some of my favorite parts, like his production techniques and just in general favorite parts. I love how when the song starts off, it's just like a reverberizer of like a female vocalist in the background. Like you don't know what's going on. It's like you just entered heaven. It's like, and then he comes on and he's like,
1: knife in my bag.
0: He's like, knife in my bag. And then the bass comes in and goes away or mutes itself when he stops saying bag. So it goes,
1: blood in the rain.
0: Knife
1: in my bag. Blood in the rain.
0: Or I guess the bass just comes in, but I love how his vocals just started off and then the bass comes in.
1: Blood in the range, I let you go. We're not the same. My people good.
0: And the snares come in, it's like a little jerk style snare bounce. So bu bu bu bu bu bu bu bu.
1: My people good. I cracked a frame. Don't know about you right now.
0: And then that snare roll right there as well.
1: Don't know about you right now. I can't relate.
0: I can't relate to you now. That little these like ladder climb vocal runs, they get me every time. It's like Breakins was going down, this guy's going up. Like Jesus Christ, go sideways for all I care. Like that shit's hard.
1: He
0: goes, I can't relate to you now.
1: I can't relate to you now.
0: And then when the post-chorus comes, he's like, I ain't going back, back, back. What I love is that the kicks are hitting every time he says back. It's just emphasizing that bounce. And his vocals are getting shut, or the kick is getting sidechained, compressed to the vocals, which means every time the kick hits, the vocals are going to mute itself for a second. It's going to sound like it's ducking and then coming back up in volume. So the kick can shine. I love that too. You know me better than light in my face. I can tell that you shit out of luck. Like,
1: you shit out of luck.
0: Ready?
1: I ain't going back, back, back. Too late to
0: shit. Listen to
1: this.
0: Sounds like bay, bay, bay. Because it's getting muted.

This part too. That female vocal comes back and it's like chopping. It's like, it's this and close. Look. And then it's his vocals are getting panned left, right in the stereo field, and they're getting formant shifted. So it's just lowering the pitch of his voice without changing the note of it. So it's like, just sounds like his voice is getting deeper, like artificially deeper.

don't even know. How does it go? Da da da do do da da da is that? Blood in the range. Da da da da da da da da da da da. 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Fuck. God damn it. I let you go. Blood in the range. I let you go. Da da da da da da da da da. And then he has in the right ear an ad lib of him just humming, but he layered it and pitched it up an octave. So it sounds like there's a higher voice singing that as well. He's like, oh, no, no. Blood in the rain. Oh. God damn it.

This is cool. And then he just brings the beat in. I can't relate. Beat, mute. Beat. And then it goes, the 808s go. Dun, dun, dun. That's also how you, a lot of producers will enhance the balance in a song. Is they'll take out the kicks for some of the times the 808 hits. Just because it lets the 808, I don't know, just gives more space for the artist. I think at the end of the day, like, a kick is crucial in a drum bounce. And it's like the hard-hitting part of a song. And if there's a lot of hard-hitting in the song, there's not going to be a lot of attention to the artist. And the kick should, like, have its moment, but ultimately, like, complement the rest of the sounds. So when you're playing a kick in an 808, like, it's good to not have the kick play all the time so that you can just emphasize the hard hits of the song. So it's like for example, like when he's like back. If it was just an 808 playing and go boom, it wouldn't like hit as hard, and you wouldn't feel that emotion. Yeah, this guy's a G. Impulsive has been blowing up on TikTok, which is like good for him. This is also a really good song. But he released, like, a lot of artists now are releasing, like, sped up versions.

versions and slow down versions of the song, because that's like what a lot of my generation likes. Like, I like it a lot, but I just think it's kind of corny that you're like uploading that on Spotify. Like, why are you doing that? Here's Impulsive.

0: Boom. So yeah, that's melodic rap. If I had the time, if people had the time to listen to that when they ask what melodic rap is, it'd make my life a lot easier. But yeah, that's the time for today. It's a very low-key episode, and I appreciate everyone for tuning in. We'll catch you next week. Go over that new breaking song, and I'll give a little recap of how the meeting went and the dance went and everything. So have a nice day, everyone. I'll see you next week.
1: This here's a podcast for all the fellas trying out interviews. What will they tell us? Get turned up as we get hype and discuss. Banter, business, bangers is a must with friends and strangers and special guests. Tune in and chat.

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1: What's up, guys? I'm Henry.
2: And I'm Jack.
1: And we're doing the most. And today we have maybe the craziest and coolest guest we've ever had on. I genuinely can't believe that we're here right now and doing this interview. You may know him from his Minecraft YouTube channel. There, he does other stuff on his YouTube channel too. His podcast, Shut Up, I'm Talking. His new channel, 100 Questions with Tom, or his stand-up. We have Tom Simons, Tommy Innit, on the show right now. Oh, how are you doing, Tom? Oh, my
3: hello,
1: God.
3: Hello, mate. I'm good. I'm very well. I just... I'm excited to be here. I barely made it back in the nick of time, man. I was just... Oh, anyway, I'll save it. But yeah, I'm good.
1: Say it, actually. I've been watching Tom since... I mean, he started, like, before 2020 Dream SMP, all that stuff happened. I was on the Skyblock days, so... I just wanted to start it, though. As with you, I mean, you love your structure, we love ours. So let's start with our first segment here. We have Worst Moment of the Week. Jack, do you want to start us? What is your Worst Moment of the Week?
3: Okay. A classic segment, guys.
2: Oh, yes. Very classic. Not taken from any particular show or anything like that.
3: Yeah. Sorry. Can I?
1: We came up with it ourselves.
3: Like, what? My only question. Like, what does this mean, though?
1: It's like if you have a moment of the week that you know you were like, oh, this sucks, and it's like it's a story, you know.
3: Should I just talk about my anxiety and stuff? Or
1: I wouldn't talk about that, or like, okay, you know, no. You're nothing like your mom dying or anything like that. Nothing that Jacksepticeye would say.
3: So not actually my worst, more like a most frustrating.
1: More like a comedic moment that's like, oh,
3: okay.
1: This sucks.
3: Yeah. Okay, all right, well that
1: you know I thought about this for a while, and when I came up with the idea I was like, this is a really great idea, I have to do this.
3: I like it, dude. I like it because I think every podcast needs that core of originality behind it.
1: 100%. So,
3: I would say my worst moment was probably about 5 minutes ago. I can't drive very well, but I can't. I was driving can you two drive?
2: Yes, I can drive. I love driving.
1: I've driver's test America, like three right? different times.
2: 12, oh, yeah, yeah. Wait, when can you drive in the UK? Like, what's the first age?
3: You can drive at 16. I was very late. But I went on a drive and to my piano lesson. I couldn't parallel park, so I was a little late. I wasn't late, but I nearly was. I was very stressed. Anyway,

0: I was driving back, and already I just had a piano lesson, and I didn't ask. I had a, like, my car's aircon is really loud, like, whenever I turn it on, so I couldn't, like, turn it down if I wanted to not be warm. It's very hot in England right now, but for you guys, it's probably not hot at all. But for me, it's very hot.
1: Oh, it's really
2: I'm
1: hot here.
2: Melting. Yeah, I'm low key melting.
0: Yeah, yeah, it's not good, is it?
2: No.
0: And then I didn't ask. My piano teacher, I really could have asked him for, like, a glass of water. Like, we're on those terms. Like, he's chill enough. I could have done that. But I didn't, and I don't know why I didn't. And so I went home. I was like, I'm only going to be a few minutes back. There were two routes. It was like, you can take the quick route and be 12 minutes, or you can take the longer route, and it's going to be longer. And I was like, yeah, do you ever have that moment where you look at the sat-nav and you're like, oh, I'm smarter than a fucking sat-nav?
2: Yeah.
0: And you're like, it's not going to be 60. It's lying. And all the things red, and it's like, don't go this way. And I looked at it. I was like, you can fuck right off. Because I I was once driving on the motorway and Google Maps. I hate Google Maps. I'm like, I hate it. One time it just, like, took me off the motorway and then back on it again. It was like, prank. And I've just been so mad at it since then that I don't really trust it. I've got, like, proper trust issues with the sat-nav. So I was just like, you just shut the fuck up, sat-nav. I'm going to go where I want to go. And I went where I want to go, and I was very nearly late. And it was very stressful. And I was sat there like, oh, I'm going to be late for this podcast. Because I'm in traffic, and I kept being in the wrong lane. It was just bad. There was one long road I could have gone down. Instead, I went all these fucking windy roads because I was like, I know what I'm doing. So that was bad, and that happened 5 minutes ago.
2: Wow. My worst moment is actually so similar to that. It was yesterday. Oh, really? I had tickets to go see The Odyssey in IMAX 70mm. I was like, oh, I'm so excited for this. And I'm taking the train from work, and because of the heat, the LA Metro just all of a sudden is like, yeah, we're going to do reduced speed now. You know, we're going to go slower. And I was like, guys, I plan to leave to get there exactly, like, right before it starts. If there's a delay here, then I'm late for the movie. And so the train keeps, like, every time we come to a stop, it stops there for like 5 minutes, and then it'll stop along the track too. I'm texting my dad. I'm like, should I get out in Uber? I'm like, I'm so worried I'm not gonna make it in time. And it was just, I made it. I made it, and the Odyssey was incredible.
0: Very good, right?
2: We can talk about all of that. But I was just so stressed for like the 30 minutes I was on that train before I switched to the other one that was not delayed, because it was just like, oh my God. And the train was, I've never seen it that crowded too. Like, I take it every day to go to work. Never seen it that crowded, and it was doing that BS too.
1: They were all
2: going horrifying.
1: To the
2: it was horrifying.
1: Well, mine,
2: Jack,
1: mine,
2: what's your worst moment?
1: Mine is definitely different than that. Last week I was in North Carolina for a family get together, like a family birth. There was a bunch of birthdays going on. Nag's Head in the Outer Banks. It's pretty cool. It's pretty crazy when you look at it on a map. It's
2: like the,
1: like,
2: Netflix
1: a long
2: show?
1: Yeah, actually, that's the exact place it is. Yeah, it is. But it's just like this tiny little strip of land that goes off of North Carolina, and there's water and super nice beaches and everything. But anyway, I'm there with my cousins and my uncle, my dad's brother, and I was getting ready for bed. A bunch of family members were upstairs playing games and stuff. I'm getting ready for bed. I get in bed and I plug my phone in and it doesn't charge. And this cable had been on the fritz the whole week. Like, I would plug it in and then it would start charging, but the percentage wouldn't go up. And then sometimes it would, or sometimes it just wouldn't say it was charging at all. And then this time it finally just decided to not work at all. So, like, I declare that one a lost cause. And then my uncle comes in and asks, oh, can your cousin sleep in here tonight? You know, he wants to sleep with you guys in the bunks. And I was like, yeah, that's chill. So cousin comes in, he's like about 13, and he comes in, he has a charger. I'm like, let me test your charger, see if it works. And it does work, obviously. So I asked my uncle, I'm like, you guys have any spare chargers that I could use, spare cable? And he's like, yeah. And oh, I forgot to mention this. He comes in, when he asks, this is a important part. When he comes in to ask if my cousin can sleep there, he's like hammered. Like, he's,
2: this is a really sad story so far.
1: No. It gets funny. But anyway, yeah. So he asks.
0: It's bad though. You can't be sleeping with 13-year-olds, man.
2: Yeah. What are you doing, Jack? I might have to cut you from the show, Jack. Like, I can't associate.
1: Yeah. It's yeah. So my cousin comes in. I test the charger. It works. I ask my uncle, can you go get another charger? He's like, yeah. Let me go see. And he's like, he's swaying. He's like about to fall over. So he leaves. And my cousin's just watching TikTok on the top bunk, like on his iPad, like really loud. And we wait like 10 minutes,

0: And then my uncle comes back in, and in his hands is not a new charger, but another drink. And then, yeah, so...
1: his house is like one of those alcohol awareness stories.
0: Yeah. It's like, no, but like my uncle...
1: Arrowing.
0: But yeah, he comes back in with another drink, and I'm talking to my cousin about like what he's watching or whatever, and I mention the charger. And my uncle's like, oh, your charger's broken? I'm like, yeah, do you guys have another one? And he's like, yeah, let me go see for you. He walks back out. And then he doesn't come back. So he just completely forgot about the charger. And eventually my cousin just goes and finds me a charger for me. But that was my worst moment. I had to wait like 20 minutes while my uncle just kept walking back and forth, apparently not looking for a charger.
2: We just set the toad.
1: That is not that bad of a moment.
0: I know.
1: You had to wait for something that you got.
0: And he also
1: got it.
0: Yeah. I thought it was also really funny because
1: you wanted something and then you waited and then you got it.
0: True, but I had to wait longer than I would have liked.
1: Yeah, Jack, have you ever been to like a doctor?
2: Spent 10 minutes on that story.
0: I know.
2: I swear to God, man.
1: I know that might.
0: I just thought it was funny because
2: I was waiting. I was like, what's the payoff of this going to be? And it was just, oh yeah, I sent my cousin to go get it for me.
0: Well, he sent himself actually, but yeah. But there was also a moment. There was also a moment where, yeah, where my uncle was helping my cousin get set up on the top bunk with the sheets and stuff, and he's like climbing up on this little tiny ladder on the top bunk.
1: Your cousin can't do that.
0: No, well, no, I guess not. He was
1: skills.
0: Yeah.
1: What's going on in your?
2: I have questions to ask.
0: Yeah.
1: I have questions too. Like, what's going on in your family?
0: Yeah, that side of the family is like,
1: yeah,
0: we see them not very often. But anyway, yeah. So he's helping his son get the sheets on the top bunk. And so I mean, the bunk is like close to the ceiling.
1: Another story. There's another bunk. This is
0: no.
2: We've been on this for 10 minutes.
1: You have another. Bunk-related story.
0: Yeah. Well, anyway, no, I just thought it was funny because I was terrified that something was going to happen as my drunk uncle is climbing up this tiny little bunk ladder. But nothing happened.
1: Did anything?
0: No.
1: Okay, so usually, and this is just like, okay, the stories where things happen tend to be the better ones. and that's just my experience.
0: Yeah.
2: Tom. And what's your worst fan interaction ever, and is this one of them?
1: What's my worst fan interaction ever?
2: Yeah.
1: Ooh.
0: Oh yeah, that was one of my questions.
1: I've had well, you guys prep quite okay.
2: Oh yeah.
1: I've had
2: Google Doc and everything.
1: Oh gee, okay, wow.
2: Oh yeah.
0: Yeah, we're prepared.
2: Yeah.
1: Full slap. Honestly, I have mainly had like fine ones. I once had someone come up to me when I was like 16 and he was like, you're a dick. And then his friend came back and like said, you're not a dick really. And that was like, fine. That was kind of weird. I was like 16 though. So that was weird.
2: I think I remember you telling that story on live.
1: I have like people like beckon me over like a lot. Like people are like, oh, Tommy in it. I guess I get to give off weakness. Like I'll come to you. Like I'm a sick dog and these food. They'll be like, Tommy in it. I'm not. So what I start doing now is like stand my ground. So I go, Tommy in it, and I'll go. But then sometimes now, like as an overprotectiveness, I'll do that when like I really shouldn't do. Like yesterday I was on a bike and I like cycling. Someone was like, Tommy in it, and then I stopped there and I went, and then I watched them like trudge over for like a while. And they were probably like a nice person. Like I didn't need to do that. So yeah, I don't have that many bad ones though, if I'm honest with you.
0: Well, that's a good thing.
2: What's your favorite era of your career besides the one you're in now? If I had to answer this, I would probably say your depression era, but, you know,
1: Why is that?
2: No, I'm just kidding. My real answer, I really love the vlog era. I thought that was a good one.
1: Oh, thank you. What era would you categorize it in?
2: What?
1: How would you categorize the eras? Thank you very much.
2: The eras, I would say you got the Hypixel lobby spamming era, then you got Skyblock.
1: That was very fun.
2: And then you got Dream SMP. And then you got, after Dream SMP, you have the funniest Minecraft videos ever. There's a bit of overlap there.
1: Sure.
2: And then you have the vlog era. And then

0: after that, you have, like, you know, that's when you did the first stand-up thing. So you kind of went away from YouTube and all of that. And then I'd say after that is kind of just the renaissance with, like, Shut Up, I'm Talking, full stand-up,
1: the renaissance.
0: 100 questions, like...
2: Thank you very much. I would say my favorite... I would basically say between the end of the vlogs, or probably midway through the vlogs, and 6 months ago, I was quite... I probably wasn't very happy in my... I tried a lot of projects around there from... I guess they, you know, they did... It didn't work out, I suppose. It's, you know, I did a lot of Minecraft videos. I tried a group channel. I did a series where I went to New York and vlogged for 2 weeks.
0: Oh, yeah, that.
2: Besides those... I really loved doing those two tours and the techno tributes, but in those couple of years, I'd say that was where I did the work I'm least happy with over my career, as opposed until about sometime last year, about 6 months ago, when I got it. So I would say, kind of excluding that point, I'm pretty happy with it. But I would say, like, I think there was something very special about those. I don't know if you've seen any of my stuff, Jack, by the way. I feel like maybe this is just me and Harry talking about
1: that. I mean, I wasn't... I mean, I, of course, knew about you from Dream SMP and Minecraft and stuff. But then Henry got me into Shut Up, I'm Talking and all that stuff. And now I can definitely say I'm a fan.
2: Awesome.
0: I told Jack beforehand, I was like, this is kind of the episode where you have Jack Sucks at Life on, and you just kind of ask him about Skeppy. Like, I'm just going to ask, like... Like, I have a question in here that's like, do you remember the $50 million Midas sword? How is Time Dio doing?
2: That's awesome. Okay, cool. I would say there's something very special about the Hypixel stuff and something very special about the Dream SMP and Lockdown and that. I really enjoyed that. And then I know you said besides now, but I really enjoyed doing stand-up. Like, when I started a year ago, I was in a real rut, and then I just started doing the stage performance, and I was like, oh, cool. Can you hear a load of, like, children screaming outside, by the way?
0: A little bit, but I can't hear a load of them. I just hear them, like,
2: they're, not mine. I don't know who... I think, like, one of the places near me is, like... I'm not going to say that. I was going to say it's on Airbnb, but cut that clip.
1: I got it.
2: Anyway.
0: That's fine.
2: Yeah, I don't know. They're not mine.
0: Speaking of stand-up, we met at your stand-up show, actually. And this was one of the most...
2: Have you told the story of how we met?
0: Haven't, and I want to kind of tell it now, because this is one of the most insane nights of my life. I'm waiting. I see on Dax Flame's Instagram story, he's advertising a stand-up show. I'm like, this is an awesome idea. I'm gonna go see Dax Flame. And I check the roster, it says like Tom, Dax Flame, Craig Robinson, all these crazy names. I was like, Darryl from The Office, and Doug Judy on Brooklyn Nine-Nine. I was like, whoa, this is a stacked roster. I have to go with this. So I go, I'm showing up. I'm considering bringing up a fake. I'm like, I hope they let me in because I'm not 21. Like, I got in, and they let everyone who had the early entry in, like, super early before the previous show. So as we're going upstairs, I see Tom, and I'm like, yo, what's up? And I go to dap him up. I think I might have caught you off guard a little bit, though, because you looked pretty confused.
2: I probably had those pre-show nerves.
0: Yeah.
2: I was, like, pretty...
0: And then you and Dax were talking for a bit before the show, but then I'm like, I came up to you before then. I was like, yo, you know, I'm Henry, like, nice to meet you. And we were talking. I was like, I'm going to sit front row. And he's like, oh, I'm scared to do the show now. And I was like, oh. That's awesome. So I'm there, and then Dax Flame goes on, and his set is just magical. Like, I've never seen more command of the room than Dax Flame has that moment. And
2: so
0: after every joke, he'll be like, clap if you like that one. And just roaring applause from the entire room. It was incredible.
2: Seeing him live was special. Like, I was like, wow. 100%. That was crazy.
0: 100%. And then Tom goes on next, I think, right? You went on after him. Just before Dax.
1: Back to back.
0: I know, it was insane. And Tom's set is also hilarious. And not only is he doing great jokes, but he's also, like, just asking everyone in the room to tell him about themselves. He's like, I want to talk to everyone, and I want to meet everyone. And I was like, this is a hilarious, like, kind of segment in the show. And I thought, crushed it. And then we're waiting for,
2: Craig,
0: like,
2: Robinson comes out.
0: Yeah, we're waiting for Craig Robinson to come on. He takes, like, 2 hours to come on. And so to fill the space, they just start putting anyone on. So TJ Miller comes on, and he does a surprise set. And I'm sitting, like, front row. This whole

0: whole time, I was like, I,
1: oh,
0: I don't
1: is
0: know,
1: it you
0: was,
1: that he does all the jokes?
0: Yeah,
1: with?
0: It was me. I was like 90% of his set. So I this whole time
1: just
0: I was kind of freaked
1: he's gonna,
0: out.
1: Like,
0: yeah,
1: he's gonna take you.
0: Yeah.
1: Did you know afterwards? I googled afterwards. He's had controversies, dude.
0: What?
2: Yeah. Wait. You don't know about TJ Miller?
1: I didn't know.
0: Are you serious?
2: Henry, I thought you would have known this.
0: No, this is.
1: His whole bit was like about taking you as like a child. What was it? What did he keep saying?
0: He kept saying I was his best friend and he was going to take me and traffic me. And
1: that's less funny.
2: Yeah, you didn't tell me about that.
1: Once I read up. That was
0: ridiculous.
1: Less funny.
0: What?
1: you should read up about it, Henry.
0: Even more insane. That makes this story even more insane. So basically, I was freaked out the whole time, and TJ Miller notices this. He's like, you're smiling and laughing, but you're also, like, scared. And the girl next to me...
1: He was 20 minutes about...
0: Very drunk. Yeah, very drunk, was like, he's your best friend. And he just went with that. He just kept coming back to me for, like, to the point where some people asked me if I was, like, an audience plant afterwards, which was insane. And afterwards...
1: There was something very special about watching, like, real comedians, like actual comedians, crowd.
2: Hey, don't sell yourself short.
1: Tommy in it viewers. Like, that was really, cause, like, there were people I didn't know if anyone was going to show up, you know, I thought it was just going to be, then I saw people there and like my merch and stuff. And I was like, wow. And that was very exciting.
2: how many stand-up shows have you done? Like, what number was this?
1: This would be in the 100 to 200s.
2: Oh, wow, okay.
1: Probably like one.
0: I wish you had posted more because I love all the clips and I was like, I love the survival tour too. I was like, I have to see him live.
1: Oh,
0: and then I did and I was like, it's lit.
1: That.
0: I was saying, you have to do more shows in America.
1: I certainly plan to. I think next year or the year after, I'll suddenly start posting loads.
0: Okay, awesome.
1: And on, you know, but right now I like don't have anything to market. I'm just.
0: Yeah. Basically, Craig Robinson then comes on after like 2 hours.
1: Oh my god, yeah.
0: And he doesn't have any jokes planned. It's just him and a piano on stage, and he plays literally every single song that he can think of, and the audience is expected to sing along.
1: For 2.5 hours, till 2 a.m.
0: Till 2 a.m. Every song he can think of. He even plays the song that his character on The Office came up with. His character, not even, like, in The Office, there's a song that his character comes up with. He even plays that. Because it's every song ever. It was insane.
1: A magical. That felt like the most stage presence I've ever seen in a movie.
0: Yeah,
1: the silence he did before he started playing. It was such an amazing night. I love this.
0: It was really cool. It was just like I was just in awe. And I was talking to the people next to me. I was like, are you guys going to leave? Because a lot of people were leaving because it was like 2 a.m. I was like, no, I'm sticking this out. I need to see how long this goes for. It was like. I just needed
1: I
0: to see
1: it.
0: Where he was going with it. Yeah,
1: the MC was like, he's never gone this long. I think it's because the audience was just so into it.
0: I was really night. Just like, I'm with this.
1: And then we met, and you were
0: and then after
1: at
0: the
1: 2 a.m.
0: It was like 2 a.m. and I approached Tom. Like, it's like me and three other people outside the Laugh Factory. And I'm like, hey, I have this radio show that's totally
1: And Daryl from The Office, by the way.
0: Buzz, and Daryl from The Office.
1: Three viewers and Daryl from The Office.
2: Oh my goodness.
1: And then, at 2 a.m. in
0: at
1: LA.
0: 2 a.m. on like Sunset Boulevard in Hollywood. It's so weird. Which is where you should not be there at 2 a.m.
1: It's dangerous.
0: Dangerous. But we're just standing there chatting for like 20 minutes about Bruce Springsteen and the radio show and all that. Speaking of Bruce Springsteen, we're going to play a song right now. This is Born to Run by Bruce Springsteen.
1: Oh,

0: Colin, hold on, wait a minute. Y'all thought this was iHeartRadio?
1: Yeah!
0: Nope!
1: Yeah! What's the big idea?
0: This is doing the most with Henry and Jack.
2: That was Born to Run by Bruce Springsteen. Oh. That's, I think, Tom's favorite song, right?
3: Yeah, what a track. Yeah. Thank you for playing that. Oh my gosh.
2: Love Bruce Springsteen. I mean, I'm just getting into him actually after the show. When you told me to listen to that album, I thought that was pretty good.
3: Did you check it out?
2: I did, yeah. I want to know, though. I want to do a little... speaking of your show, I want to do a little grounded test.
3: Please.
2: How often do you DoorDash, Deliveroo, Uber Eats?
3: I don't really do that ever, but I will go and just pick up food from the place, which I think is grounded and is okay.
2: How much did you last spend on your bathroom?
3: What do you mean?
2: Like I think if you have a really fancy bathroom, that's like not entirely necessary. So like what, how much more did you spend on it compared to everything else?
3: I'm not going to answer that. But I will tell you now, it's one of the lesser grounded things I've done.
2: What do you think about the glitch?
3: You've caught me.
2: Oh, what do you think about the glitch?
3: What's the glitch?
4: You don't know.
2: I thought you would know, dude. Yeah, it's you're literally like, if anyone would know, it's you. There's a glitch on Instagram going around that like unfollows you from people you're following. So if you just make sure you check in to follow us on at ETM Radio on Instagram if you're
4: also on Spotify.

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1: YouTube links on there. 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
2: These sites are boogie.
0: Yeah. especially Instagram. I don't know how that app is still running.
2: Yeah.
1: I don't know how that happened. They need to get it together. But who do you think would win in a fight between Tubbo and Freddy Badlinu?
2: Freddy.
1: When you met me, did you think
0: that's it?

0: and you were like, when wow, that guy's really cool.
1: We were
0: really
1: stood
0: cool.
1: there, and that was the only thing I was worried about.
2: Wow, this guy's really cool.
0: Can we do can we do rock, paper, scissors, and if I win, I get the channel?
1: No.
0: What about one of your play buttons?
1: No.
0: Okay.
2: Well, do I have a question? No, I mean, it's also crazy to just be like talking to a real British person, you know? You don't see a lot of those in the States, I feel like.
1: Yeah, no, you see a lot of, you guys see a lot of different stuff than what I see.
0: I went on season one.
2: What? Oh, that's true. That's true.
1: Who have you had on so far?
0: Our friend Oscar, who goes to college with us.
2: Who's British.
1: Oscar.
2: But see, he's like the one British person we know.
0: Generally.
2: And now you're the second. Two British people.
0: Yeah, that's true.
1: Not on Oscar.
2: We had our Dean of Students on. That was a big one.
0: Yeah, that was a big one.
1: Oh, whoa. What did he say? Or she, or they, or it.
0: We just asked him. He was in this student film called The Manther, which has like legendary lore behind it, where they spent all of the money partying and then had to cobble this together in like 48 hours. So we asked him about his involvement in that. Would he do it again? And like other silly questions. Like he's kind of a meme on campus, so we just like showed him photos of him that are a meme and asked him what he thought about it.
2: And in the
0: speaking
2: film,
0: in July 2021, you said I get lesbians. Do you still get lesbians?
1: I think I still do, yeah. I think that was harsh to be that.
0: For those unaware,
1: I've done things that people should have been more mad about. Like I've done things I watched back a video of me like going up to girls being like, "You're my girlfriend," and it's creepy. That's like not a good thing for a dude to do, even when he's 16.
0: Yeah,
1: everyone was like, "That's fine." Like I didn't. That backlash I got for that should have been put in so many other just places that would have helped me adjust to be a better man.
2: This was
0: like prime cancel culture, and it was like prime cancel culture. And Tom, as a joke on stream, says I get lesbians, and then like just thousands of people on Twitter hated it. They were so angry about it for
1: thousands. Is would be kind.
0: I think
2: that was an interesting time.
0: Yeah, what I will say though is that. Is that like the 2020 bubble was insane. Like the amount of the rate that people are growing at is just, I don't think it'll ever happen again. And
1: it was a weird time.
0: Yeah.
1: We were all very confused.
0: How did you like come to terms with your fame? Because it just happens like overnight kind of. I mean, you had the 100,000
2: very
0: subs,
2: young.
0: But like you skyrocketed to 15 million really quickly.
1: Yeah, I didn't really know if I have. Sometimes I'll really think I have, and then like I started 100 questions like 6 months ago.
0: Yeah.
1: I've been getting recognized. Like, well, maybe it's just because it's summer. I've been getting recognized like a lot more, and then I'm like, okay, whoa, all right, whoa. I don't really think it is something it's something you accept. And I guess that, I guess maybe that's the same of, I don't know. I don't know. I try and look at the bright sides all the time, which is I'm a much more social person now, and I have better social skills, and I love talking to people, and it's opened a lot of doors to a lot of things that I wouldn't have ever have expected, and here I am. But it is weird.
2: Do you like being recognized? Like, is that a good feeling when someone is like, oh my god, Tommy in it, or you're like, get away from me?
1: Yeah, it is. No, I really like it. Like, I basically always, just because I live in a really lovely area, and, I do really, really like it. It's just weird that, like, I can go kind of anywhere in the West, and, like, if I just walk through a city after 10 minutes, like, someone will stop me, and I can have a friend and talk with them.
0: Yeah.
2: That is weird. Pretty crazy.
1: That's like a social hack. That's not right. And they'll, like, assume a position of respect for me. Like, it isn't just like I'm gonna say hi to you, it's like I'm gonna say hi to you and I respect you, and I'm like, wow, what, really?
0: Yeah,
1: this is what I had to do to the so it's very unusual, and I still find it very unusual, but I don't know, it's cool.
0: Yeah, what made you like, I feel like you're more open with your fans than like most other people who have the same amount of like fame as you do, or like subscribers. What kind of makes you be like, yeah, I'm gonna be more open with these people?
1: I think after 2024, when a lot of the people in the Dream SMP community weren't who they said they were, or their persona was very, very different

0: from who they were behind the scenes. I'm sure you all are aware what I'm referring to.
1: Yeah.
0: I think after that period, and after reading a lot of biographies, I was like, okay, I want my audience to like know who I am. Whether they like me or not, that's fine. But like, they at least need to know what they're getting into.
1: Yeah.
0: So I think probably just a bit. I think that I went too overboard. I got way too public in 2025. I like look back and I'm like, Jesus, are you really saying that to the world? Like, I can't watch Bad I'm Not Doing Well video. I'm like, brother, what? Keep it in, man. But, no, not keep it in.
1: Square videos.
0: Like, talk to some of those earlier Square videos. I'm like, maybe talk to your friends and family. Maybe don't get close. So but I think the podcast is such a comfortable dynamic with Jack, and he gets things out of me that I wouldn't say.
1: Yeah.
0: And then I'm like, oh well, it's fine. Yeah, because we're just talking to each other.
1: Yeah.
0: And then after that, I guess I've just kind of gotten quite comfortable about talking about things that take a bit more vulnerability, like depression or OCD or grief or those sort of things. And then I also think doing stand-up comedy pushes you into talking about stuff like that. So it's this weird correlation of
1: yeah.
0: In like the same year, I read a load of books about this and all that thing happened and I started stand-up. That's just kind of suddenly turned me into bloody, look at this guy. He feels a lot of things.
2: It's probably also got to be partially your fan base too, because I mean, you know, there's definitely celebrities out there that have insane fan bases that, you know, those celebrities would never want to see in their lives, but seems like everyone who likes you is also pretty cool.
0: Yeah, thank you. I think so. It's weird. I talk to some of my friends who are YouTubers and they don't see themselves in their audience, you know, like
1: yeah.
0: They really don't. And I, even at its craziest, like I do, like I look out at my audience and I'm like, oh yeah, that's I can see a part of me in them, and I think the reverse, and so that's nice to just have that relate. Like when I get recognized, I always like have a great, so it's great, you know. So yeah, I don't know, that's always fine. It's cool.
1: I wanted to, I mean, everyone always asks about if you miss the Dream SMP, but do you miss Hypixel? Because I miss it.
0: Yeah, but Hypixel's still there.
1: No, but like it's, but you know what I mean, like. Like, Skyblock isn't nearly as good as it was.
0: I would say I miss being a kid. That was great. And coming home and playing Bed Wars.
1: I think that's a very good point.
0: Like, if I could snap my fingers, would I go back there? No, because I've done
1: yeah.
0: You know, and that I don't want to be a kid anymore. A kid me would be like, man, I wonder what it's like to be an adult and not have parents and let myself into where I live. And now I get to do that, you know?
1: Yeah.
0: Like, I'm sat here.
1: But, like what if you could play Hypixel now?
0: I can play Hypixel now.
1: No, but like, I don't
0: like
1: know,
0: I do
1: like,
0: in winter.
1: No, but like, I kind of love mashing eras together. Like, Fortnite OG that happened in November 2023 was really great for me because it was like, okay, what if OG Fortnite existed while I was in high school? And that's
2: yeah,
1: like,
2: yeah,
1: that was
2: like
1: really
2: the,
1: cool.
2: Yeah.
1: It was like, I got to experience this great thing with all of my current friends. And you know, make new
2: yeah,
1: memories
2: yeah, like
1: and like.
2: The
1: what if you were
2: Hypixel.
1: Able to like go back on 2019 Hypixel and like I don't know for me like watch more Time Dio Skyblock videos and all of that, but you're in your
0: yeah.
1: current state now. Like
0: I think it's important to not get too nostalgic.
1: Yeah,
0: a bit's good, but like mm-hmm. You watching Time Dio at that age like made you who you are in this current state.
1: Yeah,
0: you know, like that's why you know all of us. Same with me. And I think it's easy for one reason or another to get very, very caught up like looking back that way. So I just think like
1: yeah.
0: I don't know, like I of course miss the Dreamers being Hypixel and all these things, but like I wouldn't do that now.
1: Yeah. That's a very good point actually, yeah.
0: I'm 22 now. I don't want to sit in here every day streaming for 4 hours. It gets warm. I wanna
1: yeah.
0: go I wanna go meet, you know, I'm an adult. Like I wanna go be an adult.
1: Speaking of doing adult things, what was it like interviewing Tom Holland and Matt Damon?
0: Oh yeah, that was really awesome. Yeah, that's out on Tuesday. That'll be out, I'm sure, by the time this is out.
1: Yeah,
0: it was great. Thank you. Yeah, really cool. It's really. I don't really know how my career and life has taken this turn. I'm very happy with it. I'm loving it. It's really lovely to. They were really lovely guys, and you know, before you meet them, you build it up in your head. You're like, oh my god,
1: yeah.
0: And then you meet them, and you go, oh, okay, like he's not Spider-Man. Like the thousands of people that make a Marvel movie, the tens of

0: thousands that elevate that, like, you know, the graphics effects,
1: yeah,
0: the script, you know, they make Spider-Man. He is one of those talented people who is the actor and who's excellent. But it's easy to go like, there, all the work. It's like so many people. And you meet them and they're just like people and it's lovely and it's amazing. And so I thought they were completely brilliant. I love doing it and I'm looking forward to, I keep getting ones lined up. I see it dropped in my calendar and I go, wow, really? That A-list stuff is gonna, okay, cool.
1: Yeah.
0: And so it's been a weird, like I look ahead at my calendar in the next 6 months and I'm like, wow. Okay.
1: Yeah.
0: What? So I'm buzzing.
1: Are any of these people going to be on Shut Up, I'm Talking?
0: I think I hope so, but that's filmed down in Brighton, which is just harder to get people down in Brighton.
1: That's fair.
0: And it's a less guest-based format, is Shut Up, I'm Talking.
1: Well,
0: not that, but like the guests we have to know a little better because we're like having a laugh and a joke, whereas 100 Questions is just about that, you know?
1: Yeah. Mm. Did Tom Holland remember the fit you wore to the No Way Home premiere?
0: That wasn't a that was like a TikTok premiere, by the way.
1: Was?
0: No, I wasn't the real.
1: Oh.
0: Just the photo really looked like a red carpet.
1: It really did.
0: There've been a lot of times in my career where I'll just lie. Like people will like believe something that I haven't said, and I'll be like, guess I'm married to Dubbo. Like I don't even like. It's mad.
1: That's so funny, actually. Are you going to the Brand New Day one?
0: Nah, there's a cool stand-up gig on that night that I want to go see.
1: Oh, yeah, that's fire.
0: I could go. No, actually, no, I've left it too late to accept, so now I'm not going.
1: Awesome.
2: But you
1: all right, well, we're going to play another song here. This is That's What I Like by Bruno Mars. Take a listen. And

0: Mission Control to 3TM. Do you read us?
1: Mission Control, this is Jack and Henry. We read you.
2: Had to do it. I'm sorry. That's What I Like by Bruno Mars. For those who don't know, that has had a very troubled past with Tom. And you can look into that yourself. I'm not going to dwell on it too much. But
3: do I have permission to put that video in the video or no?
4: Yeah. Oh, please. Yeah.
2: All right. Everyone has already fucking. So I wanted to ask though. I mean, what do you think of America as in like kind of the grand scheme of things as someone who's only been here for like kind of moments?
3: Maybe,
2: what do you think of? What's your favorite part? What are your least favorite things about it? What?
3: And also maybe LA in specific, since we're both from there and it's our hometown.
4: I love New York and I love Seattle. And there's a lot of places I really like as well. Like I really liked Boulder, North Carolina, really liked Philadelphia, Pittsburgh. And now with the stand-up scene, I really like LA. I don't love America because I love being able to walk places. Mm. And I love, it's so car orientated.
3: Yeah, so don't like LA is what you're saying then.
4: The pace of
2: really
4: in America is slower than, it's slower than England, but like everyone thinks it's like sloppier. Like the food you'll have is like made quicker, but you have, mm-hmm. it takes longer to drive there to get the food, and then you have the food and it's worse because it's made. And I just don't like, I don't love a lot of American culture. I think America is comedy is my favorite thing ever. Like I think I love American comedy more than anything.
2: Yeah.
4: Sitcoms are the best. And your music's incredible. So many things, but day-to-day life in America, of which I spent quite a lot of time now, isn't for me. Like I just need a certain level of walking all the time, and
2: I fully agree with that.
3: That's fair. Yeah,
4: LA I've always gone, I really don't like it, but I really like, I'd love to hear like how do you guys, you know, because I love the comedy scene there. That's now I'm like, okay, cool.
2: Yeah,
4: like, how do you, it takes like 5 minutes to walk across one road.
2: Yeah, it
4: like,
2: takes
4: so big.
3: I mean, the trick
2: I
3: is
2: always say
3: the
2: it
3: trick
2: takes
3: is to
2: like
3: have a car.
2: 20 minutes minimum. It takes 20 minutes minimum to get anywhere. The only reason I'm happy is because the little neighborhood I live in, it's like pretty walkable. Like I could walk to CVS, I could walk to Chipotle if I wanted to.
4: Yeah.
2: If I wasn't though, if I was living in anywhere else in LA, I would be like, this sucks and it's awful. Because I was born and raised in New York, so it's like I'm much prefer that city and like the walkability there and the community.
4: Where
2: LA
4: in New York
2: is just so. Manhattan, and then I moved to Westchester, which is like the suburbs.
4: Manhattan?
2: I was, yeah.
4: What was growing up in Manhattan like?
2: It was pretty cool, actually. I only did up to kindergarten there, but it was really great. I really miss it all the time. Especially, I just think like the culture there is a lot better.
3: Born and raised in LA. I mean, since I was born there, I'm a fan of LA, and also I like driving, so that definitely helps. So, because I get to drive all the time, but yeah, I definitely get the walking. And also, since we're in college, we get to walk around a lot now. And I definitely see how much better it is. Because also, walking past, like seeing people while you're going places, is awesome.
2: So fun,
3: which you don't get to do at all in LA. It's just everyone is in their little metal box all the time.
2: I hate it.
4: What's your favorite thing about living in LA?
3: I feel like. Like, I also love New York. I've been to New York a few times. But I feel like New York is just so much city. I feel like LA is the perfect level of city and not city, I guess. Like, it's spread out. I like the spread outness, but it's also very city-y and all the culture and stuff. There's lots of cool stuff.
2: And I just kind of like the bubble of LA, if I'm being honest. Like, I think it's stupid and ridiculous, but I like laughing at it and, like, being like, yeah, this is really ridiculous, but I live here.
3: I also think it's cool.
2: That's kind of my thing about LA.
3: I also think I like living in a city that is one of the most famous cities in the world. I feel like, you know, like I'm special that I get to live in a city that everyone knows. Like, that's just fun.
2: Before we end,
4: that's cool.
2: I just wanted to say, Tom, me and you were two sides of the same coin because we both had you

0: YouTube channels that our school found out about, and then we quit YouTube. The difference, though, is that you continue doing it. Like, I had reached around, like, 1,000 subs, and then my school found it. I was like, I'm done. I can't do this anymore.
1: Fair play.
0: Yeah.
1: Well, yeah. It's bad, isn't it?
0: Yeah.
2: What was the story with yours, Tom?
0: Oh, yeah, what was the story with you?
1: Dude, I was like, I just thought it was the coolest thing ever, and I started showing everyone. I was like putting it on like the projector in class, and then everyone was like, "Your channel, Nut Pig," but they would call me Chanel as well. It pissed me off. But yeah, that was it. I mean, everyone just made fun of me.
0: Yeah, me too. I was like, guys, look, I have all these subs, and they were like, and then they would watch my videos, and it was like unedited vlog of just 10-year-old me being like, "Hey guys, I'm at the beach right now." And then everyone would be
1: vlogs?
0: Like,
1: "You got to vlogs?"
0: Oh yeah, God, I would do vlogs, and I would do gaming content, but I didn't really know how to edit at all, so it would just be like unedited screen recording of me playing Roblox on my iPad.
2: I did the exact same thing. I have a YouTube video that was like an hour long Fortnite game.
0: Oh, this is bad content, and I was like, "Oh man," and I stopped doing it. But I've low key, I've always been creating in some form or another. It's just I didn't capitalize on the YouTube 2020 lock in.
2: I also had a little YouTube channel, but it never got to 1,000. I think maybe max I had was 20.
1: Yeah, and but hey, all counts, doesn't it, guys?
0: Yeah.
2: I mean, look where you are now. So
0: we're gonna end with a special, different outro song this time than our usual one. Thank you so much, Tom, for coming on the show. This has been so great.
2: Thank you. Yeah,
0: it has been so great. This is like the coolest ever. Make sure you're following us at DTM Radio on Instagram. Make sure you're following Tom at Tommy Innit, at 100 Questions Tom Simons, at Shut Up I'm Talking, all of his projects. Go check them out. Go check him out. We love supporting smaller creators on here. This is All I Need by Kai Dreams. Have a great time. Enjoy.
1: Come on.
0: See you guys next week.
1: Thanks, man.

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